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1: Hello, Andy Lake here. You can catch me on Cambridge Radio every Sunday morning between 8 and 10. We play Sunday Scramble, where I scramble up the letters of a well-known Cambridge place and you have to unscramble them. We have reaction from the weekend football. 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
9: From the Sky News Centre at 3, there's been a pause in the US initiative to escort ships through the Strait of Hormuz. Donald Trump has posted online that he's waiting to see if a peace deal with Iran can be finalised. Up to 100 extra police officers are being trained to protect London's Jewish community. It follows recent anti-Semitic incidents, including the stabbing of two men in Golders Green last week. Founder of the Jewish Community Council, Levi Shapiro, says the fears affecting everyone.
10: There's been a level of anxiety amongst members of the Jewish community, where you had parents questioning how safe it is for their children to go out. Now it's the children themselves are

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1: Hello, Andy Lake here. You can catch me on Cambridge Radio every Sunday morning between 8 and 10. We play Sunday Scramble, where I scramble up the letters of a well-known Cambridge place and you have to unscramble them. We have reaction from the weekend football. 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
9: From the Sky News Centre at 4, Donald Trump's ordered America's Navy to stop escorting ships through the Strait of Hormuz because he says there's been great progress towards peace with Iran. After pausing Project Freedom, the US president announced he's restarting a blockade of Iranian ports in the trading route. Reports suggest a cargo ship there had been hit yesterday. Tom Bartoszak Harlow from the International Chamber of Shipping says stranded sailors are feeling anxious.
10: These are seafarers that have been under attack for the last 10 weeks. These are civilians, they're not members of any military, and that is a situation they should never have been put in, and we need to see that resolved as soon as possible.
9: A team of 100 extra police officers are being trained up to protect Jews in London. It follows a string of anti-Semitic hate crimes in the capital, including a double stabbing last week. They'll focus on neighbourhood policing, specialist protection and counter-terrorism capabilities. The Met regularly has to police pro-Palestine marches. Leader of the Lib Dems, Sir Ed Davey, thinks they're part of the problem.
11: We need to make sure we protect freedom of speech and the right to protest. But what has been happening is some of these marches have been hijacked by people.

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9: From the Sky News Centre at 5, Donald Trump says he's pausing an initiative where America's Navy is escorting ships out of the Strait of Hormuz. Posting on Truth Social, the US president says he's waiting to see if a peace deal with Iran can be finalised. Speaking before the announcement, Mr. Trump restated that Iran shouldn't be allowed nuclear weapons too.
10: They should wave, they're very proud, maybe you won't see a white flag, but essentially that's already what they are. They should wave the white flag of surrender.
9: Three people infected with hantavirus on board a cruise ship are to be evacuated to the Netherlands. One of them is believed to be a British citizen. Three passengers have already died. Cape Verde's National Director of Health, Angela Gomez, says they're prepared to help others.
11: The hospital has already prepared an area with isolation capacity, should it be necessary, demonstrating our mobilisation and response capabilities. A dedicated team has been formed with doctors, infectious disease specialists, nurses and laboratory technicians.
9: 100 extra police officers are being brought in to protect the Jewish community in London. It follows a string of recent anti-Semitic attacks, including the stabbing of two men in Golders Green last week. Barclays is investing nearly £4 million into a debt help charity. The bank was a founding partner of Step Change when it launched to help people with financial issues. Research suggests just over half of UK adults have experienced debt problems. Arsenal are into the Champions League final for the first time in 20 years after a 2-1 aggregate win over Atletico Madrid. Bukayo Saka's goal sealed a 1-0 second leg victory in North London.

0: the ghetto.
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0: And his hunger burns. So he starts to roam the streets at night, and he learns how to steal, and he learns how to fight.

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1: Hello, Andy Lake here. You can catch me on Cambridge Radio every Sunday morning between 8 and 10. We play Sunday Scramble, where I scramble up the letters of a well-known Cambridge place and you have to unscramble them. We have reaction from the weekend football. That's Cambridge United, Cambridge City and Histon FC.
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8: From the Sky News Centre at 6. Donald Trump's put his plans to reopen the Strait of Hormuz on hold after just 2 days. He says America's Navy will no longer help escort stranded ships out of the key trading route because he sees great progress in peace talks with Iran. The president had urged Tehran to surrender only hours before and has restarted a blockade of its ports. Our correspondent, David Blevins, is in Washington.
9: This really is an extraordinary decision by President Trump. He's pressing pause on his flagship project to reopen the Strait of Hormuz on the very day when he urged Iran to throw in the towel.
8: Sir Keir Starmer says plans are being made for the safe onward travel of Brits on a virus-hit cruise ship. But while 3 sick passengers are due to be evacuated, others will have to remain on board for days as it heads to the Canary Islands. Scotland Yard's announced a team of 100 extra officers to help safeguard London's Jewish community. It follows a string of anti-Semitic incidents in recent weeks, including last week's Golders Green stabbing. It's hoped a trial to help deaf adults hear again, we'll see the method being rolled out across the NHS. The procedure will give over 18s 2 cochlear implants rather than just one. Arsenal are into their first Champions League final for 2 decades. Bukayo Saka scored the winner as they completed a 2-1 aggregate win over Atletico Madrid. They'll meet either Bayern Munich or Paris Saint-Germain. Boss Mikel Arteta has praised his team.
10: We know how difficult and challenging every opponent is at this level, and Atletico, they're an incredible team. The way they compete, the solution they have, the answers they have to everything that you try to do to them immediately. It's incredible. That's the reason that they've been there. The margins are so small.
8: And the Princess of Wales will make her first overseas royal visit since having cancer treatment. Kate will head to Italy on a solo trip next week. That's the latest. I'm Fader Silver.
11: Light rain showers and a gentle breeze. A cloudy start to Wednesday.

There, a nice gentle start for a Wednesday morning, eh? A Pearl Jam, alive. Good morning, Cambridge Radio. This is Early Breakfast with Brian, right up until 7.

Ocean Colour Scene, 100 Mile High City. Welcome to Wednesday. Early breakfast right up until 7. How'd you fare with that question we set? Round about this time yesterday, the average length of this is 72 hours. What is it? Clive is going for a heat wave. Chris says the bank holiday weekend. Christopher says 3 days. There are some logical answers rolling through there. And, you know, if I was in charge of these questions, I would make them the correct ones. But according to the script that sits in front of me, the average length of this is 72 hours. It was a road trip. There you go. 3 days is plenty. Now we'll get you another question on. We'll get you Wednesday right on track after this from the Kings of Leon.

Very nearly 16 minutes after 6 o'clock. Kings of Leon with Sex on Fire. Time to grab that notepad, turn over a fresh page, jot this question down. We're going to need some answers before 7 o'clock this morning. A third of us have never used this in the car. What is it? A third of us have never used this in the car. What do you reckon that could be? 07919 070490. Text or WhatsApp. Email studio at cambridge.radio. Across the socials this morning, Cambridge Radio UK, Facebook, Instagram, @X, Cambridge Radio. You can drop off your answer right there. A third of us have never used this in the car. What do you reckon that could be?

0: Keith Urban, Kiss and Girl. On the way, I think we'll take some Hanson. But first, let's see what goes. Let's see what gives out on the roads this morning as we get about our business early doors. We'll start off in Hinkston on the High Street there. That is closed. Water main work taking place from Mill Lane to Hunts Lane. Out on the A10, Ely Road, Chittering, they've got some temporary lights in place. Roadworks, Queens Road, both directions at Burrells Walk and Over Road, Willingham. Those roadworks are continuing there at Willingham Road. We'll keep an eye on things for you. We'll update that travel again around about 20 to 7 this morning.
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Hansen, Bob. What do you have for pudding last night? Tapioca is the most hated pudding on a new survey that is out, followed by a Christmas pudding in second place on that unliked list, followed by banoffee pie. No, I'm quite partial to a bit of banoffee pie. Apple crumble was crowned top pud with sticky toffee pudding in second place. Now, I'm all for the sticky toffee pudding, but I don't like the raisins, the currants that they put in them. Second place was bread and butter pudding on that list of preferred desserts. Again, you know, if that bread and butter pudding had the currants taken out and substituted for chocolate drops, man, I'm in. I'm all over that. Oh, it's a wonder that flavour isn't beating the path to my door, making me one of their correspondents.

Script, a man that can't be moved. Bang on 6:30 morning. Early breakfast, right up until 7. Got this question that we need sorting out before the end of the show. A third of us have never used this in the car. What is it? Get your answers in. We'll tell you if you're right or wrong just before 7 this morning.

Kid Rock and All Summer Long. 6:34 on the way, 7 o'clock this morning, the Cambridge Breakfast with Julian Clover. Stefan Hill is here at 9:30. Stu Wren looks after lunchtime from midday. Cam's Politics. Julian putting in a double shift today. That is from 2 o'clock this afternoon. Another double shift. Hey, there's a lot of double shots going on these days. Home with Stefan Hill at 4. Queer Cambridge at 6. There's something brand new on the horizon. 7 o'clock this evening. Amplify, a brand new local music show on radio, showcasing the best new talents from in and around Cambridge. Live performances, exclusive interviews, all on the way from 7 o'clock this evening. That is Amplify. The Metal Show with Christine Snyder here at 9. 10 o'clock, Cam Groove with Fenn. We round things off at 11 with Pete Butcher's Jazz Today. That's how Cambridge Radio shapes up for this Wednesday. Of course, you can find all the details that you need. They're on the website, cambridge.radio.

0: Barely Breathing. That is Duncan Shake. On the way, I think we'll have some Texas and Halo. But first, let's see what goes. Let's see what gives. Out on the roads this morning as we get about our business early doors. We'll start off on the High Street, Hinkston. That is closed. That's some water main work going on there from Mill Lane to Hunt's Lane. Taking place until the 8th of May. They're doing some deep digging, one would think. Out on the A10, Ely Road, Chittering. Temporary lights in place there. Both directions at School Lane. Queens Road. You'll find some roadworks there at Burrells Walk. Willingham, Over Road. Roadworks continuing there. Julian will keep an eye on things for you. He'll update that travel again around about 20 past 7 this morning.
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2: Tomorrow, voters go to the polls in the local elections for Cambridge City Council and South Cambridgeshire District Council. It's likely to be our last chance to vote for local councillors before local government reorganisation creates a new Greater Cambridge Authority. I'm Julian Clover, and on Friday afternoon, as the votes are counted, I'll be joined by Trevor Dan and guests to bring you the results from the count, reaction, and what it all means for Cambridge and the country. 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

Texas, and Halo, 15 minutes away from 7. You know that question we set just after 6 o'clock this morning? We'll sort out the answer after this from Duran Duran.

Duran Duran, Skin Trade. A third of us have never used this in the car. What is it? That was the question we had on the table early doors this morning. Chris reckons Radio 4. Thank you, Chris. Of course, it'd always be Cambridge Radio, wouldn't it? Christopher reckons the phone charger thingy. Yeah, I know the thing you're talking about. A third of us have never used this in the car. According to the script that sits right in front of me, it is, it was, the old car horn. Yes, you've not given it a blast. I must admit, I got it on mine. It's a little bit wimpy. It's a little bit, well, it doesn't like fit the vehicle. So, I don't often blast it. We'll get you another question on. We'll get your Monday, the 18th of May, right on track. Yes, I'm off for a few days, off to Scotland and Ireland. So I'm back in business on early breakfast on Monday, the 18th of May. A couple more left from me this morning, and I'll be out to hear one of those songs from Mark.

Mark Owens, Walking in Memphis. That'll just about do it for early breakfast for this Wednesday morning. Julian is on the way from 7 with the Cambridge Breakfast. I shall round things off with the Bee Gees. This is where I came in, or go out, as the case may be.

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9: From the Sky News Centre at 7. Donald Trump has paused his mission to guide ships safely through the Strait of Hormuz after just 2 days. The US president hopes shelving the so-called Project Freedom will open the door to a revived peace deal with Iran. Oil prices have shot up since Tehran blockaded the key trading route. Before his announcement, Mr. Trump reiterated that the country shouldn't be allowed nuclear weapons too.
10: They should wave. They're very proud. Maybe you won't see a white flag. But essentially, that's already what they are. They should wave the white flag of surrender.
9: A cruise ship dealing with a rare rat-borne virus will head to the Canary Islands. Three people have died on board the vessel that's been moored off Cape Verde. 100 extra police officers will be allocated to a new dedicated community protection team in efforts to tackle anti-Semitism. The measure follows a spate of hate crime attacks in North London. Two men accused of murdering paedophile Lost Prophets frontman Ian Watkins are due in court. The singer was serving a 29-year sentence for child sex offences at HMP Wakefield when he was attacked last October. Arsenal boss Mikel Arteta has hailed his incredible players for making history as they secured their place in the Champions League final with a 1-0 win against Atletico Madrid. Bukayo Saka delivered the decisive goal to put them through 2-1 on aggregate. Defender Ricardo Calafiori says it's a great achievement.
11: You can imagine it's something huge. I think 20 years ago was the last time. And yeah, I think we deserve it. And we're playing everything right now, the league and the Champions League.
9: They'll face either Bayern Munich or holders Paris Saint-Germain. And Kylie Minogue seen on the verge of tears as she discusses her breast cancer battle in a new Netflix docuseries. The singer was diagnosed with the illness in 2005. That's the latest. I'm Fayda Silver.
12: Cambridge Radio News, I'm Julian Clover. A convicted paedophile from Cambridgeshire has been jailed for terrorism and weapons offences. 52-year-old Paul Page from Littleport stockpiled more than 600 weapons at his home, including landmines, grenades, rifles, ammunition and chemicals. Police also found Nazi flags and Second World War weapons in an outbuilding he described as his man cave. Page had already been jailed in 2023 for child abuse image offences. He's now been sentenced at the Old Bailey to 6 years in prison.

0: adults. At the moment, most who are going deaf are only allowed one cochlear implant, a hearing mechanism that targets the brain. But it's hoped those taking part in the trial can be restored by fitting two implants. Opera singer Janine Roebuck, who paid for it, says it's life-changing.
1: People are no longer isolated. They're hearing optimally, the way they should be hearing. And we've got this fantastic technology. Why not use it? It seems so cruel to deprive people.
0: That's the latest. There's more at cambridge.radio. Brighter conditions today, with sunny spells developing through the afternoon, feeling cool, particularly along coasts in northeasterly winds, a maximum temperature of 11 degrees Celsius. Looking ahead to tonight, cloud and showers across East Anglia persisting into the night, easing off through the early hours. Elsewhere, a cold night with clear spells leading to a rural frost nearby and temperatures falling to 5 degrees Celsius.
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0: Good morning. Welcome to Wednesday.

Thanks to Brian O'Reilly for the last hour. Have a good break, Brian. And welcome to Cambridge Breakfast. That was the Cranberries with Dreams at 9 minutes after seven. Oops. Not a good start, is it, really? Anyway, welcome to Cambridge Breakfast. Julian Clover here through until 9.30 this morning. We will keep you up to date on what's happening around city and county over the next 2.5 hours. We've got the latest from the morning papers coming up shortly. Also, sport at 8:30, national and local. Odd one out back at 7:45. And after 9 o'clock, we'll be starting our countdown to Strawberry Fair with Elliot Harris, who's head of the Kids Park. You can WhatsApp me on 07919 070 490 or text, it's the same number, 07919 070 490. 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

0: Queen and Radio Gaga at 16 minutes after 7 o'clock. It's a lovely, bright, sunny morning this morning, and regular listeners will have heard the long-running saga of the blinds. I'm pleased to say that as of the weekend, the blinds are up. So it was the first show that I've done from home this week. It was in Gwinder Street yesterday, struggling with a larger desk and the broken arm. But this morning, it is good. It's a lovely, bright, sunny morning, and when the sun moves around, I suspect possibly in about half an hour, 40 minutes or so, I've got the blinds, which all already lowered down a little bit, so I get the benefit of all the bright sunshine, and I'm still able to see what I'm doing. Now, we will take a look at what's making the news this morning. Front page of the Cambridge Independent. If you remember, we were talking on our news yesterday about the fire, which was it's around Brooklands, off of Hills Road in Cambridge on Saturday lunchtime. And, oh my goodness, you can see the orange and red flames of the fire and smoke billowing out with the fire engine in the background there. So that's the picture story. Main story in text, act now on nature crisis in our county. The National Trust warning that Cambridgeshire has a major deficit in habitat for wildlife. On the front page of the Cambridge News this morning, woods now a dumping ground with fridges in ditches and piles of scrap metal. This is the recycling centre at Milton, where nearby woods have become a fly-tipping hotspot. The Prime Minister has a message ahead of tomorrow's elections on the front of the Mirror, where he tells voters that Labour are the only ones on your side. But the Telegraph makes for less happy reading, reporting the party's leader in Wales thinks Sir Keir Starmer could cost them the election there. The Mail claims an exclusive about Green Party candidates being investigated for alleged anti-Semitism. Labour under pressure after UK borrowing costs hit 28-year high is The Guardian's headline. The Financial Times warns prolonged inflation looms. A shortage of jet fuel caused by the Iran war leads the Eye, which reports that millions face flight cancellations this summer. Come cry with me is the Sun's take. An Iranian activist in Britain who claims he has a target on his back for criticising the government in Tehran features on the front of the Metro. The Times focuses on new powers to treat Iran proxies as foreign spies that could see those found guilty facing 14-year jail sentences. And The Express calling for small boat migrants, calling, unquote. The Express calls small boat migrants unremovable. And The Star reports former Deputy Prime Minister Angela Rayner is no dragon after deciding to quit vaping. On the roads this morning, pretty clear to start off with. M11, A14, A428, all running smoothly. High Street in Hingston is closed because of water main work from Mill Lane to Hunts Lane. Ely Road, the A10 at Chittering, temporary lights in both directions at School Lane. Queen's Road in Cambridge, we've got temporary lights because of roadworks, and that's both directions at Burrells Walk. And finally in Willingham, Over Road, we've got temporary lights there in both directions at Willingham Road. We'll keep you up to date on what's happening around city and county on the travel updates every 20 minutes on Cambridge Breakfast. On the way, we've got new music from Callum Beatty.
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0: That's new music on Cambridge Radio from Callum Beattie. It is called Sunflower. Retailers want help in keeping costs down, and there's a travel threat for Scotland fans this summer, and possibly the English fans. Cam Hall is here with the Money Minute.
1: Retailers concerned by the effects of the Middle East conflict are urging the government to cut some charges to help them keep prices down. The British Retail Consortium says 4 in 5 people are worried things like higher shipping costs could push up the price of food. It wants cuts to national insurance, packaging levies and new regulations. Travel to the summer's World Cup and Commonwealth Games could be hit if 900 airport workers in Scotland vote to strike. Staff insecurity, customer services and ground operations are being balloted by the Unite Union in various pay disputes. 6 in 10 people say a lack of funding is the main barrier holding them back from starting their own business. Research commissioned by AXA Insurance also suggests confidence and age are major factors in stopping people. And Barclays is investing nearly £4 million into a debt help charity. The bank was a founding partner of Step Change when it launched to help people with finance issues.
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0: Luca from Suzanne Vega on Cambridge Radio. Coming up at 7 o'clock tonight, we've got a brand new music show for you, looking at the best of new talent from in and around Cambridge. 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Metal Show with Christine Schneider is at 9. Cam Groove with Fenn is at 10. And Jazz Today with Pete Butchers from 11. It's now 7:30 and our top stories on Cambridge Radio. Donald Trump has paused his mission to guide ships safely through the Strait of Hormuz. After just 2 days, the US president hopes shelving the so-called Project Freedom will open the door to a revived peace deal with Iran. A cruise ship dealing with a rare rat-borne virus will head to the Canary Islands. 3 people have died on board the vessel that's been moored off Cape Verde. 100 extra police officers will be allocated to a new dedicated community protection team as part of efforts to tackle anti-Semitism. The measure being announced by the Metropolitan Police today follows a spate of hate crime attacks in North London. 2 men accused of murdering paedophile Lost Prophets frontman Ian Watkins are due in court. The singer was serving a 29-year sentence for child sex offences at HMP Wakefield when he was attacked last October. Here, a convicted paedophile from Cambridgeshire has been jailed for terrorism and weapons offences. 52-year-old Paul Page from Littleport stockpiled more than 600 weapons at his home, including landmines, grenades, rifles, ammunition and chemicals. And a trial is taking place at Adam Brooks Hospital after experts claimed they'd found a method to reverse hearing loss in adults. The weather, occasional bright or sunny spells, a maximum temperature of 11 degrees Celsius. Turning to sport now, and Cambridge United defender James Gibbons has been nominated for League Two's Player of the Month award for April. The fullback has been a first-team regular under Neil Harris and scored a wonder goal against Barrow in his team's final home game of the season. Staying with the Ewes, forward Elliot Nevitt, who is on loan at the Abbey Stadium at the end of last season, has been released by parent club Gillingham. Now, with the rest of your morning sport, here's Joe Rawson.
1: Arsenal are into the Champions League final for the first time in 20 years after a 2-1 aggregate win over Atletico Madrid. Bukayo Saka's goal sealed a 1-0 second-leg victory in North London. Boss Mikel Arteta says it's a special night.
2: We made history again together, and I cannot be happier, prouder for everybody that is involved in this football club. The boys did an incredible job, and after 20 years and for the second time in our history, we are back in the Champions League final.
1: They'll face either holders PSG or Bayern Munich in Budapest at the end of the month. PSG take a 5-4 lead into tonight's second leg in Germany. The government wants to crack down on ticket touting ahead of hosting Euro 2028. The unauthorised resale of tickets could become a criminal offence under new proposals. It comes as Scotland introduces its own laws to restrict the resale of tickets for Euro 2028 for more than face value. Ministers are also exploring future bids for the Olympics, the Ryder Cup and Solheim Cup. Wales and Cardiff fullback Lee Harpenny has announced he'll retire from rugby union at the end of the season. The 37-year-old has played 101 times for his country, scoring 801 points. Harpenny also won 4 caps for the British and Irish Lions and won club trophies while at Cardiff, Toulon and Harlequins. Fabio Wardley believes all the pressure is on his opponent ahead of his WBO heavyweight world title defence against Daniel Dubois. The British boxing rivals face each other in Manchester this weekend. Unbeaten, Wardley tells Sky Sports News, Dubois' defeat to Alexander Usyk last time out means another loss will be damaging.
3: I'm the never-ending seemingly overachiever. I should have fallen off however long ago. Whereas with him, 2 losses back-to-back, it makes it a steeper hill to climb back. And the rebuilding process will take a bit longer. In no way does it mean he's out at all. But I think it does apply a lot more pressure to Daniel.
1: And Emma Raducanu has withdrawn from the Italian Open. The British tennis number one, who hasn't played since March, is suffering from a virus. It means she could head into the French Open at Roland Garros in a couple of weeks without a single competitive match on clay this season.
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0: Barry White, first, last, everything. 7:38 on a Wednesday morning from Cambridge Radio. Bank holiday is going to throw me all week. Good to have you at our virtual breakfast table this morning. So back home, broadcasting from the home office again this morning. It's a little bit easier for me with a broken arm. I can sort of have everything in one place. I was tying myself in knots trying to reach various things yesterday morning. So I suspect I'll possibly have to avoid that for a few weeks. The reason why I was in Gwynedd Street yesterday is because I had an appointment at Adam Brooks for them to inspect the arm, which was done. It was x-rayed, sort of. They have this sort of white screen. I don't know if you've had an x-ray done yourself recently, but you have to like move from side to side very slowly so that you get the angle that they want. And I guess the arm is kind of okay. Hasn't really started to heal yet. I'm told that that's not really to be expected. Keeping an eye on it. Apparently, I learned there's different types of break. Now, I've got a clean break, so effectively, you know, just snapped the arm or the bone in the arm is what I've done to myself. Whereas other people, it might happen in a kind of a spiral kind of a pattern. And apparently those heal a little bit more easily. So the doctor was looking at me and said, well, I'll take a look at it again in 3 or 4 weeks. And if it doesn't work, it doesn't seem to be healing, we might have to stick a metal plate in there. Great. It'd be fun with airport security. So that's the medical update for this morning. I hope you're feeling fine. We have the odd one out coming up shortly. We'll also do some what's ons for you as well before 8 o'clock. Now, though, on the roads and just getting info on Barton Road, which is starting to slow up as ever between M11 Junction 12 and Fen Causeway. Elsewhere around Cambridge, pretty quiet at the moment. We have got the temporary lights because of roadworks in both directions at Burrells Walk. And you'll have heard in our news that planned roadworks on Hills Road and Long Road, a gas main work by Cadent Gas, that has been postponed. We will suffer at some point or other, but for the time being, that is off the agenda. And I guess particularly thankful of those who will be taking exams this week. Elsewhere on the roads, High Street in Hingston is closed in both directions because of water main work from Mill Lane to Hunts Lane. Ely Road in Chittering, the A10, temporary lights in both directions at School Lane. In Whittlesford, North Road, temporary lights. There is roadworks in both directions on the High Street. Finally, over road in Willingham, temporary lights, roadworks, and that's at Willingham Road. On public transport this morning, not got any advisories there. If we're not mentioning something that you encounter on your travels, do let us know, assuming it's safe and legal. Put another way, you're not going to hit into the car in front. 07919 070 490 on text or on WhatsApp. On the way, we've got this morning's Odd One Out. Oh, and some music from Alison Goldfrapp too, coming next.
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Hey, hi, hello. It's Alison Goldfrapp on Cambridge Radio. It is 8:15, and that means that it's time for this. Yep, odd one out. Now, yesterday, it was the odd one out between oak, veneer, pine and walnut. The odd one out there was veneer. Oak, pine and walnut are solid woods. Veneer is a thin layer of wood used to cover other materials rather than solid timber itself. Today, we are looking for the odd one out from Harry, Ron, Hermione and Draco. The odd one out between Harry, Ron, Hermione and Draco. The odd one out and why, please. 07919 070 490. 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So that is the odd one out. Harry, Ron, Hermione and Draco. 07919 070 490. Text or on WhatsApp or studio@cambridge.radio.

Rolling Stones, classical there. Let's spend the night together. And we've heard in the last 24 hours news of a new Rolling Stones album, which is going to be released in July. It's called Foreign Tongues, and it features a whole load of guest artists, which includes Stevie Winwood, Paul McCartney, Robert Smith of The Cure, and Chad Smith of the Red Hot Chili Peppers. So that's the new album from the Rolling Stones. And there's a single to watch out for as well, which is called In the Stars, which should be released in the next couple of weeks or so. So I look forward to that. And no doubt we will be playing that for you on Cambridge Radio. If you want some live music tonight, it's the night for it, really, in Cambridge. Lots of open mic nights going on around the city. The Boathouse, they start theirs at 7:45 with singer-songwriters, acoustic sets and the occasional comedy as well. Salisbury Arms, they've got their regular mix of local musicians and jam-style performances. At Cambridge Junction, a couple of performances there, Mystic Voices Tradition and Quarrels Wazi Brothers, which I've probably completely mangled. Also Marlon Lewis as well, for world music, folk and contemporary as well. So that's at the Cambridge Junction. Priya's and Flint Moore are at the Portland Arms. So as always, plenty of local music to choose from tonight. If you're staying in, of course, we've got the first edition of Amplify, which is our new local music programme, which starts tonight at 7:00 on Cambridge Radio. Here's some Robbie Williams for you now. It's Old Before I Die.

Rolling Stones, All of the Day, not the Rolling Stones, Kinks, All of the Day and All of the Night. Gonville Place is busy, as is Barton Road, eastbound, between M11 Junction 12 and the Fen.

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9: From the Sky News Centre at 8, Donald Trump's pausing efforts to escort stranded ships through the Strait of Hormuz. The US president hopes shelving the so-called Project Freedom after just 2 days will open the door to a revived peace deal with Iran. Global oil prices dipped in response to the announcement. Work and Pensions Secretary Pat McFadden's warning of the potential market implications here, admitting job losses could happen.
10: At the beginning of the year, the economy was going in the right direction. The markets were pricing in a couple of cuts during the course of the year. The truth is, with the effect of the Iran war, we can't count on any of that. There is likely to be an effect on prices, which feeds through from energy costs.
9: Holidaymakers stranded on a cruise ship because of a virus outbreak will be taken to the Canary Islands and placed in quarantine. Three passengers are being evacuated from the vessel currently anchored off Cape Verde. Three people have died. Scotland Yard's announced a team of 100 extra officers to help safeguard London's Jewish community. It follows a string of anti-Semitic incidents in recent weeks, including last week's Golders Green stabbing. A 13-year-old boy's been arrested after police were attacked with petrol bombs in London. Derry. Fireworks were also thrown and an investigation's underway. Arsenal boss Mikel Arteta says they're determined to make history after reaching the Champions League final with a 2-1 aggregate victory over Atletico Madrid. A 1-0 win in the second leg keeps the Londoners on course to be crowned the best team in Europe for the first time. Arteta feels they're close to realising a long-term ambition.
11: You have to be sometimes lucky, things have to go your way. We put obviously so much work, passion and belief into what we do. And today we got rewarded to have an incredible day in Budapest in a few weeks.
9: And the Princess of Wales will make her first overseas royal visit since having cancer treatment. Kate will head to Italy on a solo trip next week. That's the latest. I'm Fayda Silver.
12: Cambridge Radio News, I'm Julian Clover. A convicted paedophile from Cambridgeshire has been jailed for terrorism and weapons offences. 52-year-old Paul Page from Littleport stockpiled more than 600 weapons at his home, including landmines, grenades, rifles, ammunition and chemicals. Police also found Nazi flags and Second World War weapons in an outbuilding he described as his man cave. Page had already been jailed in 2023 for child abuse image offences. He's now been sentenced at the Old Bailey to 6 years in prison. Gasworks near several Cambridge schools have been postponed during exam season. Cadent Gas had planned to replace ageing mains on Long Road and Hills Road with temporary traffic lights expected to cause delays. Concerns had been raised about disruption for pupils sitting exams nearby. Cadent says it's now discussing a new date with Cambridgeshire County Council. And a trial is taking place at Adam Brooks Hospital after experts claimed they found a method to reverse hearing loss in adults. At the moment, most who are going

0: Feel cool, particularly along the coast. In northeasterly winds, maximum temperature of 11 degrees Celsius. Looking ahead to tonight, cloud and showers across East Anglia, persisting into the night, easing off through the early hours. Elsewhere, a cold night with clear spells, leading to a rural frost developing, temperatures falling to 5 degrees Celsius.
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at Starship, and we built this city on Cambridge Radio. It's 9 minutes now after 8 o'clock. Good to have you around our virtual breakfast table this morning. Weather's a bit sort of deceptive, really, today. Temperature's currently at 8 degrees Celsius. It's only predicted to get up to 11, so after the giddy heights, which we were seeing, I think we got into the 20s a couple of weeks or so ago, but at least we got some sunshine back, at least for part of the day today. And now we will start off this hour with a reminder of the odd one out. And we're looking for the odd one out this morning between Harry, Ron, Hermione and Draco. I think we've safely identified it as a Harry Potter question. Martin says, morning, Julian. I think we're in Hogwarts territory here. Right answer. Well done to you, Martin. You got the right one on the odd one out, as has Lawrence. Poor old Deborah has never seen or read anything about Harry Potter. Now, Mrs. Clover would tell you that you're missing out completely on that. She is very much the Harry Potter fan. But nonetheless, research has come good, or sort of come good. Deborah has produced one completely correct answer and one, I'm sorry to say, not very good at all answer. Hermione is the only muggle. No, Hermione is not a muggle. She's the other one. If you're not a muggle, I guess you're a witch or a wizard, aren't you, in Harry Potter? Anyway, so half right, Deborah. Your first one, that was correct. So looking for the odd one out between Harry, Ron, Hermione and Draco, we need to know the odd one out and why. 07919 070490 on text or on WhatsApp, and we'll have a rifle through the papers.

0: importance of being idle, Oasis on Cambridge Radio. We'll take a look, shall we, at what's making the front pages this morning. Start off with Cambridge News. Woods are a dumping ground, with fridges in ditches and piles of scrap metal. This is an area close to the Milton Recycling Centre, which has become, I don't know, I guess a makeshift tip in itself, really. It's dreadful. And I've interviewed a dog walker who says it's saddened by the fly-tipping hotspot. So that's Cambridge News this morning. Front page of the Cambridge Independent, which I've now successfully closed after struggling. There's a piece inside the Cambridge Independent today, which is very nice, which features our new show, Amplify. One of the presenters of that, of course, is Justine Hatfield, formerly of Flying Pig fame. And that's featured in the Cambridge Independent this morning. It took me about sort of 10 minutes to try and cut the piece and send it to the presenters there. Scott King is joining Justine for the programme tonight at 7 o'clock on new music show. Anyway, that's in the Cambridge Independent. Found it now. Act now on nature crisis in our county. The National Trust warning Cambridgeshire has a major deficit in habitat for wildlife. And also pictures of the car fire. You might have seen it on Saturday lunchtime, just off of Brooklands Avenue in Cambridge. The smoke, my goodness, that's on the front page of the Independent this morning. The Prime Minister has a message ahead of tomorrow's elections on the front of the Mirror, where he tells voters that Labour are the only ones on your side. But the Telegraph makes for less happy reading, reporting the party's leader in Wales thinks Sir Keir Starmer could cost them the election there. The Mail claims an exclusive about Green Party candidates being investigated for alleged anti-Semitism. Labour under pressure after UK borrowing costs hit 28-year high is The Guardian's headline. The Financial Times warns that prolonged inflation looms. A shortage of jet fuel caused by the Iran war leads the Eye, which reports millions face flight cancellations this summer. Come Cry With Me is the Sun's take. An Iranian activist in Britain who claims he has a target on his back for criticising the government in Tehran features on the front of the Metro. The Times focuses on new powers to treat Iran proxies as foreign spies, and could see those found guilty facing 14-year jail sentences. What this is all about is petty criminals who have allegedly been hired by Iran to do their dirty work for them. So that's kind of what's going on there. The Express calls small boat migrants unremovable, and The Star reports former Deputy Prime Minister Angela Rayner is no dragon after deciding to quit vaping. On the roads this morning, starting at Barton Road, slow traffic between M11 Junction 12 and Fen Causeway. Travel time of 10 minutes. Generally, though, not too bad on the roads this morning. A few road works to go through. A high street in Hinkston is closed because of water main work from Mill Lane to Hunts Lane. A10 Ely Road at Chittering is seeing temporary lights in both directions at School Lane. Michael's Road, the B1004 in Bishop Stortford, temporary lights because of emergency repairs and gas main work. That's both directions between Morbury Avenue and Stansted Road. Whittlesford, North Road, temporary traffic lights in both directions. High Street and finally Over Road in Willingham, temporary lights in both directions there. Public transport looking good so far this morning. We'll keep an eye on everything we can for you. Next update will be in 20 minutes from now. And on the way, we've got new music from Holly Humberston.
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There's Holly Humberstone and a new music from her. It's called Cruel World. We have some very important bin news because in the last few moments we have taken delivery of our new curbside bin. If you remember, across the greater Cambridge area, so that's Cambridge and South Cams, they are going to be starting weekly collections of food waste, which is far too late because the government said that they should have started in April. Anyway, we have just received our little outdoor wheelie bin, which is a little small thing. Mrs. Glover says it's quite boring and horrible to look at. Yeah, very possibly. You also get a little indoor caddy, and I guess the idea is you fill up the indoor caddy with your food waste, and when it's full, you pop it in the outdoor one, and then once a week it will be collected. It's going to be processed at a, wait for it, anaerobic digestion plant, which then captures the gases which are released as the food breaks down and uses them to generate electricity. Fertilizer is also produced, which could be useful at the moment, really, which can be used on farmland. Anyway, so we've got our, I'm not quite entirely sure when the collections are going to be starting, but we now have our bins, which is very exciting. We've got yours yet. 07919 070490 on text or WhatsApp. This is Elvis Costello and Watching the Detectives.

0: was Elvis Costello and watching The Detectives. Looking ahead to 9:30 this morning, Stephen Hill is going to be here, and then he's followed at 12 by Stu Wren. And then I'm back, of sorts anyway. Recorded Me is back at 2 o'clock for Cam's Politics. And we're going to be featuring interviews with candidates standing in the Petersfield area of Cambridge. Plus, Anne Campbell, Cambridge's former MP in the 1990s, joins me for the first of a new series, meeting the city's past MPs. Analysis, of course, from Phil Rogers. So that's Cam's Politics tonight at, or this afternoon, I should say, at 2 o'clock. Odd One Out, a quick reminder of that for you. Odd One Out from Harry, Ron, Hermione and Draco. The Odd One Out and Why Please. 07919 070 490 on text or on WhatsApp. It's Cambridge Radio, Cambridge Breakfast with Julian Clover, and it's now 8:30. Our top stories this morning. The Work and Pensions Secretary admits UK job losses could happen as a result of the ongoing conflict in Iran. Donald Trump is pausing efforts to escort stranded vehicles through the Strait of Hormuz, a key shipping route for oil and gas supplies. The US president says America is aiming to finalise a peace deal with Tehran. Spain has offered a lifeline to a cruise ship crippled by an outbreak of hantavirus. The vessel that's moored off Cape Verde will head to the Canary Islands. Three people have died. 100 extra police officers are to be allocated to a new dedicated community protection team to help tackle anti-Semitism. The measure is being announced by the Metropolitan Police. Here, a convicted paedophile from Cambridgeshire has been jailed for terrorism and weapons offences. 52-year-old Paul Page from Littleport stockpiled more than 600 weapons at his home, including landmines, grenades, rifles and chemicals. And a trial is taking place at Addenbrooke's hospital after experts claimed they'd found a method to reverse hearing loss in adults. The weather, occasional bright spells today. It's going to be cooler, though, with temperatures at 11 degrees Celsius. Turning to sport now, and Cambridge United defender James Gibbons has been nominated for League Two's Player of the Month award for April. The fullback has been a first-team regular under Neil Harris and scored a wonder goal against Barrow in his team's final home game of the season. Staying with the Ewes, forward Elliot Nevitt, who was on loan at the Abbey Stadium at the end of last season, has been released by parent club Gillingham. Now, with the rest of the morning sport, here's Joe Rawson.
1: Arsenal are into the Champions League final for the first time in 20 years after a 2-1 aggregate win over Atletico Madrid. Bukayo Saka's goal sealed a 1-0 second leg victory in North London. Boss Mikel Arteta says it's a special night.
2: We made history again together, and I cannot be happier, prouder for everybody that is involved in this football club. The boys did an incredible job, and after 20 years and for the second time in our history, we are back in the Champions League final.
1: They'll face either holders PSG or Bayern Munich in Budapest at the end of the month. PSG take a 5-4 lead into tonight's second leg in Germany. The government wants to crack down on ticket touting ahead of hosting Euro 2028. The unauthorised resale of tickets could become a criminal offence under new proposals. It comes as Scotland introduces its own laws to restrict the resale of tickets for Euro 2028 for more than face value. Ministers are also exploring future bids for the Olympics, the Ryder Cup and Solheim Cup. Wales and Cardiff fullback Lee Harpenny has announced he'll retire from rugby union at the end of the season. The 37-year-old has played 101 times for his country, scoring 801 points. Harpenny also won 4 caps for the British and Irish Lions and won club trophies while at Cardiff, Toulon and Harlequins. Fabio Wardley believes all the pressure is on his opponent ahead of his WBO heavyweight world title defence against Daniel Dubois. The British boxing rivals face each other in Manchester this weekend. Unbeaten Wardley tells Sky Sports News, Dubois' defeat to Oleksandr Usyk last time out means another loss will be damaging.
3: I'm the never-ending seemingly overachiever. I should have fallen off however long ago. Whereas with him, two losses back-to-back, it makes it a steeper hill to climb back. And the rebuilding process will take a bit longer. In no way does it mean he's out at all. But I think it does apply a lot more pressure to Daniel.
1: And Emma Raducanu has withdrawn from the Italian Open. The British tennis number one, who hasn't played since March, is suffering from a virus. It means she could head into the French Open at Roland Garros in a couple of weeks without a single competitive match on clay this season.
0: Oh dear. Did you hear him rustle the papers halfway through? I thought that was very Robert Dougal. Your sports editors this morning were Daniel Baker and Joe Rawson. Still to come on Cambridge Breakfast in this half hour, we will bring you the latest in entertainment news. We will resolve the odd one out. And then after 9 o'clock, we'll be chatting with Elliot Harris of Strawberry Fair as the countdown begins. Elliot is heading up the kids' park.

That's Gloria Estefan and Bad Boy on Cambridge Radio. At Medium, I was talking about my bin. We've had a new arrival to add to the bin collection, because having three bins apparently isn't enough. And South Cambridgeshire District Council have issued us with another two. One of which is this new little caddy thing. And the caddy goes into, I guess you call it a waste bin, really, although I'm not quite sure that's the right title for it, which

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That's Mr. Brightside from The Killers on Cambridge Radio. And possibly for the first time ever, I've got a request to repeat the bin news.

0: Yes, it seems that because of technical problems, you might not have heard the latest update. So basically what has happened in the last hour, we've had delivered a fourth and possibly a fifth bin as well. I haven't had an opportunity to investigate. This is a new waste bin, which is being rolled out, well, across the country, really. It should have been done by about April, but the South Cambridgeshire Shared Waste Service or whatever. Now, Greater Cambridge Shared Waste Service has finally gotten round to doing it now. I've no idea when the collections are going to be starting, but we have the bin. And the idea is you have a small caddy in the kitchen. You fill that up with your potato peelings, your leftover pineapple pizza, and then you put that out into the slightly larger bin. It's about sort of, I don't know, about a third of the size of a regular bin, and the Shared Waste Service is promising to come and collect that on a weekly basis for us. And Mrs. Clover, I described it as being rather ugly, to which Media Mail responded, "That's a bit unfair. Some of my best friends are a bit boring and unpleasant to look at." Then we had a bit of a technical glitch, which possibly meant you lost me for a few moments or so. Linda suggested that the new food bin was interfering with internet connectivity. Lucy questioned, wanted to know, well, you've heard it now, which witty comment Media Mail had about Julian's 1,000th bin. It's only my fifth. next door neighbour, they've got six. yes, far too much excitement for one morning. Let's do some showbiz now. A new album for British rock royalty. And Amy Childs is urging us to be kind. AJ Walsh is this morning's showbiz.
1: Leonardo DiCaprio and Odessa Zion were among the Hollywood stars celebrating the Rolling Stones' newest album at last night's launch party. Foreign Tongues will be the trio's first tracks since 2023. We're told it took a month to record, and speaking at the event, guitarist Keith Richards said it just came together.
2: You get in the studio and the guys get together, lay out a track, an idea, and you let it take off from there. You know, you can't plan all of this stuff. You kind of just got to follow it and hope you come out the other end, you know.
1: The album's out in July. Kylie Minogue's seen on the verge of tears as she discussed her breast cancer battle in a new Netflix docu-series. The singer says she felt removed from her body after being diagnosed with the illness in 2005. A trailer also reveals the series will explore her time on Australian soap Neighbours and how she dealt with fame. All three episodes are out in a fortnight. Strictly Come Dancing star Tasha Gori says being deaf can feel like being in an invisible box. She's supporting a hearing loss charities campaign, which will equip people with tips and videos to learn basic phrases in sign language. Research by ORNID suggests nearly a quarter of people would avoid someone who can't hear. And Amy Childs says she's been receiving huge amounts of backlash for her weight loss. The reality star has addressed the comments via her Instagram account. She says the remarks came after she posted a video of herself dancing online and was reminding people to be kind.
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Skunk and Nancy and Hedonism. It is Cambridge Radio. Let's have a run through the odd one out and the correct answers that we've got on this. First of all, we were looking for the odd one out from Harry, Ron, Hermione and Draco. And we had correct answers in from Lawrence, from Deborah, and from Martin, who correctly put, I think we're in Hogwarts territory, and so Draco Malfoy is Slytherin, and the others are Gryffindor. Spot on the houses of Hogwarts in the Harry Potter series. The odd one out, Draco being a Slytherin. And I don't remember houses. Houses at my secondary school, we had houses. And I was in Crome. And I'm trying to remember what the other ones were now. These are all apparently famous Norfolk people who I'd never heard of. So who was it now? It was Crome, there was Townsend, there was Coke. Ooh, who was the fourth? There was a fourth one as well, which has escaped me. I'll have to see if I can pin down one of my old school chums to see if I can be reminded of who the fourth house was. Coke? Did you have houses? I guess most schools do, to a greater or lesser extent, don't they? If you still remember who yours was, I'd be interested to know. 07919 070 490 on text or on WhatsApp for that. Right, it's 5 before 9, and Fontella Bass will take us to the Sky News.

Angela Bass and Rescue Me on the roads this morning. Lots of places, actually. Hawkston Road, also Babram Road and Huntingdon Road is slow. Barnwell Road and Long Road. Maddingley Road, where we've got some temporary traffic lights. And also, if we go to Brooklands as well, Brooklands Avenue, there's a blockage there where an incident has caused damage to the road, and that means a section there is reduced to single-file traffic, which is also causing delays. Give us a quick text or WhatsApp, 07919 070490, if you want to give us some information we're not talking about this morning. At 7 o'clock tonight, new music show launching on Cambridge Radio's Amplify, presented by Scott King and Justine Hatfield, with the best of Cambridge new music. Next, the latest from the Sky News Centre.

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9: From the Stony Centre at 9. The Work and Pensions Secretary admits UK job losses could happen as a result of the ongoing conflict in Iran. Donald Trump's pausing efforts to escort stranded vessels through the Strait of Hormuz, a key shipping route. The US president says America's aiming to finalise a peace deal with Tehran. A British crew member on board a ship at the centre of a hantavirus outbreak will be medically evacuated to the Netherlands via Cape Verde. Three people have died. There are reports the leader of the Canary Islands, where the vessel was due to travel next, has banned it from docking there. Dr. Jacqueline Weyers from the Centre for Communicable Diseases in South Africa.
10: Investigations have found no rodent infestations on the ship itself. So we really do believe that we will find that the exposure event was an haphazard event during the course of touring through Argentina.
9: 100 police officers are to be allocated to a new dedicated community protection team to help tackle anti-Semitism, the measures being announced by the Metropolitan Police. It's hoped a trial to help deaf adults hear again will see the method rolled out across the NHS. The procedure will give over 18s two cochlear implants. Arsenal are one game away from being crowned Champions League winners for the first time after their 2-1 aggregate victory over Atletico Madrid. Bukayo Saka's goal sealed a 1-0 win in the second leg and ended their 20-year wait to make the final. Captain Martin Odegaard says they're determined to create history.
11: Unbelievable. Such a special night, such an amazing moment for the team, for the club, for our supporters, for everyone. It was beautiful and we've been working hard towards this type of moment.
9: And a 41-gun royal salute's being fired by the Royal Horse Artillery today. It's to mark 3 years since the King's coronation. That's the latest. I'm Faye De Silva.
12: Cambridge Radio News, I'm Julian Clover. A convicted paedophile from Cambridgeshire has been jailed for terrorism and weapons offences. 52-year-old Paul Page from Littleport stockpiled more than 600 weapons at his home, including landmines, grenades, rifles, ammunition and chemicals. Police also found Nazi flags and Second World War weapons in an outbuilding he described as his man cave. Page had already been jailed in 2023 for child abuse image offences. He's now been sentenced at the Old Bailey to 6 years in prison. Gasworks near several Cambridge schools have been postponed during exam season. Cadent Gas had planned to replace ageing mains on Long Road and Hills Road, with temporary traffic lights expected to cause delays. Concerns had been raised about disruption for pupils sitting exams nearby. Cadent says it's now discussing a new date with Cambridgeshire County Council. And a group of Victorian women who set up a fire brigade at a Cambridge University college have inspired a musical. Hertha Ayrton founded the service in 1879 after seeing a haystack go up in flames at Girton. The Cambridge First All-Ladies Fire Brigade explores her story, and Jenny Pinnock is one of the authors. She's been speaking to BBC Radio Cambridgeshire.
13: They learned how to do hose drills. They learnt the buckets. They had a fire appliance, they called it, so they could use that. They had a fire bell that would ring, and they had to all get into their positions. They'd all be numbered. So it's a very serious thing.
12: That's the latest. There's more at cambridge.radio. Brighter conditions today with sunny spells developing through the afternoon. Feeling cool, particularly along coasts in northeasterly winds. Max

0: Tub Thumping from Chumbawamba on Cambridge Radio. Just on the bins, which we've been talking about this morning, because I've taken delivery of that little caddy thing, which is being distributed to, well, all households, I think, in Cambridge and South Cambridgeshire at the moment. Martin says, I'm in a small block of six flats, three at ground level and three at first floor. The gardens are minimal or reachable by an overgrown alley, so bins live out the front or next to the pavement. That means up to 18 large bins and six small ones in the space of about 30 yards. Fairly bonkers. My neighbour and I have agreed to share one of each colour. Yeah, I have to say, Martin, I'm kind of in agreement with you here. It's like, I get it. You know, I get that things need to be fast and efficient. But if you look, say, at some of the terraced houses in Cambridge, where everybody's forced to put their bin out the front, and often, you know, the only way to get it out the front is to take the flipping thing through the house. And it's just, you know, it's, I don't know what the answer is, really. Maybe we should, I might get somebody on from the shared waste service on the pretense of talking about the new bins, and then throw that one at them and see what they have to say about it. Anyway, more bin news as we get it. We're going to talk now, though, about Strawberry Fair, because remarkably, we're only about a month away from the event. And on the line now, he said optimistically, is Elliot Harris, who is organising the kids area this year. Morning, Elliot.
1: Good morning, Julian. How are you doing?
0: I'm very well, thank you very much. And thanks for coming on. Sorry it's not in person. I'm sort of keeping my...

0: at my appearances in the studio at the moment in Gwydir Street to a premium, given that I can't necessarily work everything at the moment with one arm. Anyway, let's talk about Strawberry Fair and particularly the kids area there. What's it all about? Describe what the area will look like on the day.
1: So the kids area is going to have a lot of the very classic things we have. We have our giant big top, which is full of craft activities. It's got our stage, which has got up our music and our jump activities and our creative activities. Then around it, you've got other things like our arena, where there'll be some local dance groups. There will be our favourite clown trying yet again after 20 years to fire himself out of a cannon. And I'm sure, I feel like this year's the one it's actually going to work. We've also then got lots of other kinds of stores around. We have things like Betty the Library Bike. We've got the Centre for Computing History with lots of interesting things, Chaos Science, Bouncy Castles, all sorts of things. We've got the Green Key Superheroes. There's a game you can go around to discover the different things. And the best thing about it all is that every single thing is absolutely free. There is nothing for sale in the kids' park. And this is really important because we think parents should be able to come out for a day, spend 6 hours there. We're open from 12 o'clock to 6 in the kids' park. We think parents should be able to come there and just exist and have fun without needing to buy things or having that pressure on them. And that's a really cool part of it. And it's been there for years as part of our ethos for the kids' park. So we're really excited about this year.
0: No, absolutely. Well, overlooking temporarily the health and safety aspects of firing somebody out of a cannon, which I'm sure you have all sorted and everything signed off just in case he finally makes it out of the cannon after 20 years. Can parents just roll up? Have the parents got to stay with their kids or can they leave the kids behind whilst they go off and explore some of the other things around the fair?
1: I mean, if anyone leaves their kids behind, we're going to give them 5 espressos and a puppy. So just to be clear, we have very strict rules for the kids' park is that it is no unaccompanied children, no unaccompanied adults. We have no dogs. We love dogs, but some kids don't, so we don't let dogs into the area as well. No alcohol. This means it is just full of kids with their guardian or associated big person looking out for them, having fun.
0: Okay, now that sounds a fair enough way of doing things. But presumably, you know, we've got, people will be going in groups, you know, that you can have one parent looking after a couple of their own kids and maybe their friends as well. And later on, they can swap over so the kids can enjoy all day in the kids' area if they want to.
1: Yeah, I mean, also if they're coming in with the kids, maybe if they're just like 50% more childish so they don't tip the ratio up, it's fine. Do a couple of aeroplanes, you know, just keep the vibe, a couple of cartwheels.
0: Absolutely. How many, this is, you know, probably like the fair itself. I rather suspect that you're putting it together like the day after the fair's come down.
1: Yeah, I mean, this is one of the things that's been really lovely over the last year is that we have had this break to really work on things and update it. Usually we have the fair on in June. You know, July, we're still wrapping stuff up. 2 months later in September, we're starting again on the next one. So over the last year, we've had a chance to have a break, have a year off, work on things, improve some things, sort out some of those things to make it more sustainable and then come back strong. And what's been really lovely is not just that the returning volunteers are coming back with all this energy and creativity, but we've had a whole host of new people, especially younger people, get involved in volunteering. Hence why of the many awesome things we've got added is the new youth area called The Rec, which is outside my kids' area.
0: Ah, so what happens there? Is this a slightly older demographic you're looking for there?
1: Yeah, so that's one that's a bit more aimed at people a bit more teenage. So my area is very much about children, which is what I know about, which I can talk about here. The Rec, however, has got some other things I understand. They've got skateboarding and other bits and pieces. It's more for teenagers, maybe who aren't supervised, maybe who are hanging out somewhere. It's got its own stage, and it's just to give people that space as well who maybe sometimes fall between the gaps of our area, which is aimed at the younger kids, and the other things that might be aimed a bit more at older people.
0: Yeah, my limited experience of children, which is basically my nephew and niece, is that they invariably want to go to the area which is slightly older for them than is actually sensible.
1: Yeah, but they don't have bouncy castles, so...
0: No, I have to say the bouncy castle always the winner, and will definitely pull people back. I guess this is the sort of thing when you still do go around with buckets or potentially these days posters with QR codes on. This is the sort of thing where you really appreciate people donating to Strawberry Fair, because it is a volunteer event and you've got to pay for bouncy castles and gunpowder for cannons somehow.
1: Yeah, absolutely. And it is a constant battle because we don't charge tickets and we're never going to charge tickets. And it is all run by volunteers, which means we do rely on things like the benefit gigs we do. We do rely on the money that people spend at the traders and the barns, which sort of comes back to us from our pitch fees. But we really, really do rely on the people who give us some money in the buckets or with the card readers and things like that, or online. You've got the we've got our fundraisers online. We've also got a kids park fundraiser online if you want to go to bouncy castles. But we do really rely on people like that. And this year we've actually got a really nice welcome team out as well. We'll not only be collecting money, but we're also going to be making sure that as people come to the gates and have to deal with all that fuss, they've got some really friendly faces welcoming them into the fair.
0: Well, it sounds fab. And this is all taking place on the first Saturday of June on Midsummer Common.
1: That's right. It's going to be on the 6th of June, the first Saturday of June on Midsummer Common. All of the entertainment is going to be starting at noon midday, although we're planning to try to let people in a little bit earlier than that so that they can get through and see the start of it. And then it all finishes at 11 o'clock in the evening. And our little kids area, that's open from 12 till 6. But there are many other really wonderful family-friendly things going on in the kids' park and around the fair.
0: That's a great way to spend a day. Elliot, thank you very much for joining us. I should mention that we're going to be having regular conversations with people involved in the various stages and areas around Strawberry Fair. Normally we'd be doing that on a Tuesday, but because of the bank holiday, we end up speaking to Elliot this morning on the Wednesday. But Elliot, good to speak to you as always. And well, I hope that guy makes it out the cannon finally.
1: Thanks, Julian. See you later.
0: You're welcome. Bye.

0: That's new from Miley Cyrus, Younger You, on Cambridge Radio. It takes us to 20 after nine. And on the roads this morning, we'll start off on Maddingley Road. There are some temporary lights there which are causing delays. Also delays on Brooklands Avenue this morning. A blockage after an incident caused damage to the road, meaning a section is reduced to single file traffic. Also, as you might imagine, causing delays there. Barton Road still slow between M11 Junction 12 and the Fen Causeway. We've got a travel time of 10 minutes. And Queen's Road, there's temporary lights in both directions at Burrells Walk. The A10, both directions at Chittering, temporary lights because of roadworks. That's at School Lane. And Whittlesford North Road, temporary lights in both directions at the High Street. Finally, Over Road in Willingham, temporary lights because of roadworks at both directions at Willingham Road. Public transport this morning is looking good. We will have another update for you here in 20... I know you won't. Stephen Hill is here this morning. He'll have an update for you at 20 past 10.
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Learning to Fly, it's Tom Petty and the Heartbreakers on Cambridge Radio. 25 after 9, one more from me before we hand you over to Stefan, and it comes from the Four Tops.

0: That's the Four Tops and Baby, I Need Your Loving. Thank you very much for your company this morning. We will be back with you for another Cambridge Breakfast tomorrow at 7 o'clock. I should know by now as to when things run. Just a quick reminder, we've got the new show Amplify, which is coming up this evening at 7 o'clock, Justin Hatfield and Scott King. It's the programme that gives you the most Cambridge music you could possibly ask for. So that's between 7 and 9 tonight. Coming up at 12 midday, it's Stu Wren. But first of all, someone who's just about made it into Gwydir Street. A bit of dodgy traffic this morning. Here's Stephen Hill.
1: Thank you very much, Julian.

It's Jamiroquai with Virtual Insanity, and I'm looking out the window, having wonderfully arrived just about on time to the Gwydir Street Studios today. Terrible traffic I faced on my journey into the studios today. I'm thinking it looks a little bit grey, which is reflective of my own health today. I'm very, very sorry, but you're going to have to deal with not only a northwestern accent today, but a northwestern accent with a little bit of a cold. So my sincerest apologies for that one. Well, a very good morning to you. It's Wednesday, the 6th of May. You're listening to Cambridge Radio with me, Stefan Hill, the type of person who doesn't clap when the plane lands, but does when the taxi journey comes to an end. I'm going to be with you through the rest of the morning, guiding you on into the day with all your local and national headlines, your traffic and travel updates at 20 past the hour. At just after 10:30, I'll be talking to Natalie from the Cambridge Bid about the Cambridge Food and Drink Week, so make sure not to ruin your appetite before then. I'll have your one to watch for this week and a rundown on what's happening in and around Cambridge in the next week or so. And we'll be playing Beat the Intro later on in the show. So whether you too are stuck in traffic, feeling your eye starting to twitch slowly with the stress of it all, whether you're cycling down Mill Road thinking the drive behind you seems to be shaking in a rather disturbing manner, or maybe you're simply at home with the only traffic being the dog getting under your feet as you come down the stairs. All the best music as always here on Cambridge Radio, starting off with the Thompson Twins and Love on Your Side.

0: It's Olivia Dean with Man I Need, something to get you out of bed in the morning. Lovely bit of Olivia Dean performed at her debut appearance on SNL last year, 2025, of course. And I've been really impressed with the UK version of SNL thus far. I didn't think I'd like it so much, but I found the sketches quite funny. But I've also, as a result of getting into UK SNL, I've got a newfound appreciation for the US version of Saturday Night Live. And Olivia Rodrigo has been on recently, and she did a very funny sketch with a guy, one of the main cast from Saturday Night Live, and it was a parody song called Busted, and I recommend that you give that a little watch. It was very entertaining, and it was much funnier than I expected a lot of American comedy to be. We'll have a little bit of Jackie Graham coming up just after this.
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Jackie Graham with Set Me Free. It's very much how I feel about my cold this morning. I think you never appreciate, you know, having a lovely clear throat or a non-tickly chest when you've not got a cold. It's one of those things, having a cold, where you just think, do you know what, I don't appreciate life's little pleasures, if I'm completely honest. But do you know what is one of life's little pleasures? It's when you hear this song, because this next song cheers me up no matter what I've got, whether I've got a cold or whether I'm on my deathbed. This song cheers me up.

It's the Electric Light Orchestra with Mr. Blue Sky. Always reminds me of that one episode of Doctor Who with Peter Kay in, and he touches people and absorbs them into himself, and he's got that oh-so-famous line, "Just like chicken." I think it's Love and Monsters, it's called. It's one of the most hated episodes of Doctor Who, which I think is a great shame, to be honest. And, of course, it is also, the song is played at Birmingham City Football Club, which reminds me of the U's promotion. I'm very, very delighted. I don't know where you were when the U's got promoted, but I'm sure it's a place that we'll all remember in history.

Four Tops with Reach Out, I'll Be There. Lovely summery hit, that one, isn't it? Maybe something to... a bit of wishful thinking with this horrendous weather today. Well, say horrendous, it's only grey. But it means that everything's all flat. It's all a little bit miserable, isn't it? But we've got a playlist of brilliant tunes up for you this morning on Cambridge Radio to warm your cockles, as I always love to say. Though I do always muse, I've got no idea what a cockle is. Some kind of sea creature, maybe? Still to come on the show, we'll have all your local and national headlines, of course. I'll be talking to Natalie from the Cambridge Bid about the Cambridge Food and Drink Festival. That's at just after 10:30. I'll have all your traffic and travel updates at 20 past the hour. And we'll be playing Beat the Intro a little bit later on in the show.

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8: From the Sky News Centre at 10. The president of the Canary Islands says he'll refuse to allow a virus-hit cruise ship to dock there and has asked for an urgent meeting with Spain's prime minister. Yesterday it was announced the vessel currently off Cape Verde would head there after 3 sick passengers have been evacuated. Donald Trump's put his plans to reopen the Strait of Hormuz on hold after just 2 days. He says America's Navy will no longer help escort stranded ships out of the key trading route because he sees great progress in peace talks with Iran. The president had urged Tehran to surrender only hours before. Our correspondent David Blevins is in Washington.
9: This really is an extraordinary decision by President Trump. He's pressing pause on his flagship project to reopen the Strait of Hormuz on the very day when he urged Iran to throw in the towel.
8: Party leaders are planning a busy final day of campaigning before elections across most of Britain tomorrow. Scottish and Welsh Parliament seats will be decided, along with thousands of positions for councillors in England. The Princess of Wales is returning to overseas visits. Kate will travel to Italy next week, her first trip abroad since beginning cancer treatment. Arsenal boss Mikel Arteta says they're determined to make history after reaching the Champions League final with a 2-1 aggregate victory over Atletico Madrid. A 1-0 win in the second leg keeps the Londoners on course to be crowned the best team in Europe for the first time. Arteta feels they're close to realising a long-term ambition.
10: You have to be sometimes lucky, things have to go your way. We put obviously so much work, passion and belief into what we do, and today we got rewarded to have an incredible day in Budapest in a few weeks.
8: And Kylie Minogue, seen on the verge of tears as she discusses her breast cancer battle in a new Netflix docuseries. The singer was diagnosed in 2005. That's the latest. I'm Faye De Silva.
11: Cambridge Radio News, I'm Julian Clover. A convicted paedophile from Cambridgeshire has been jailed for terrorism and weapons offences. 52-year-old Paul Page from Littleport stockpiled more than 600 weapons at his home, including landmines, grenades, rifles, ammunition and chemicals. Police also found Nazi flags and Second World War weapons in an outbuilding he described as his man cave. Page had already been jailed in 2023 for child abuse image offences. He's now been sentenced at the Old Bailey to 6 years in prison. Gasworks near several Cambridge schools have been postponed during exam season. Cadent Gas had planned to replace ageing mains on Long Road and Hills Road, with temporary traffic lights expected to cause delays. Concerns had been raised about disruption for pupils sitting exams nearby. Cadent says it's now discussing a new date with Cambridgeshire County Council. And a group of Victorian women who set up a fire brigade at a Cambridge University college have inspired a musical. Hertha Ayrton founded the service in 1879 after seeing a haystack go up in flames at Girton. The Cambridge First All-Ladies Fire Brigade explores her story, and Jenny Pinnock is one of the authors. She's been speaking to BBC Radio Cambridgeshire.
12: They learned how to do hose drills. They learnt the buckets. They had a fire appliance, they called it, so they could use that. They had a fire bell that would ring, and they had to all get into their positions. They'd all be numbered. So it's a very serious thing.
11: That's the latest. There's more at cambridge.radio. Brighter conditions today with sunny spells developing through the afternoon. Feeling cool, particularly along coasts and northeasterly winds. Maximum temperature of 11 degrees Celsius. Looking ahead to tonight, cloud and showers across East Anglia, persisting into the night, easing off through the early hours. Elsewhere, a cold night with clear spells, leading to a rural frost developing and temperatures falling to 5 degrees Celsius.
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Dance along to that like a diva. It's Wednesday the 6th of May. You're listening to Cambridge Radio at just coming up 8 minutes past 10 with me, Stefan Hill. Still to come on the show at 20 past the hour, I'll have all your traffic and travel updates. I'll be talking at 10:30 to Natalie from the Cambridge Bid about the Cambridge Food and Drink Week. We'll be playing Beat the Intro a little bit later in the show. I'll have your one to watch for this week, and I'll be telling you everything that's going on in and around Cambridge over the next week or so. But of course, now then, we've got some fabulous music this morning. We do have some fabulous music. But speaking of divas, we've got two divas back to back here. We've got a bit of Gloria Gaynor and a bit of Mariah Carey.

the melodrama. It's Mariah Carey with My All. As a child, I used to sing that to myself in the mirror, and it's making me cringe just to think about it. And maybe gives you an idea of the person that I am today and what shaped me. Now, it is Wednesday the 6th of May, and it's just coming up 16 minutes past 10, but I'd love to hear from you this morning. Are you having a good morning? I'd love to play some tunes for you. So if you've got a particular request that you'd like to hear throughout the show today, do text or WhatsApp us 07919 070 490 or email us studio@cambridge.radio. I'd love to play a tune to brighten up your morning, because it is a little bit miserable out there. It is a little bit grey, and music is one of those things that can cheer you up. Now then, if you're a fan of One Direction, I've not got One Direction for you, but I do have a little bit of Niall Horan.

0: Quick look now at your traffic and travel, and the roads don't seem too bad this morning. West Road and Mill Road, we've got a couple of issues on there. We've got High Street in both directions closed. That's due to water main work from Mill Lane to Hunts Lane. That's in Hinxton. We've got Ermine Street South, speed restrictions of 40 miles per hour due to long-term roadworks in both directions at the Caxton Gibbet roundabout. We've got temporary traffic lights due to roadworks. That's on Queen's Road in both directions at Burrells Walk. And temporary traffic lights due to roadworks. That's on Ely Road. That's the A10 in both directions at School Lane. We're going to have a little bit of Carole King for you just after this.
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Carole King with It's Too Late off her absolutely seminal 1971 album Tapestry. I mean, the amount of fabulous songs on that album really is quite astounding. We've got I Feel the Earth Move, which is an absolute classic. We've got It's Too Late, the one you just heard. You've got Beautiful, which her musical, her biopic musical, was named after. You've got You've Got a Friend. You've got Will You Love Me Tomorrow. You've got You Make Me Feel Like a Natural Woman. There's so many fabulous songs on that album. I recommend you give it a listen. It's very good, easy listening, so if you're sitting in the garden enjoying a nice drink of something fabulous, then it's a good song to listen to. Though you won't be sitting in the garden today, will you, with this weather? But a Sheila and B Devotion now with Spacer.

Sheila and B Devotion there with Spacer. You're listening to Cambridge Radio. It's Wednesday, the 6th of May. Very shortly, I'll be talking to Natalie from the Cambridge Bid to talk the Cambridge Food and Drink Week. But first, we've had a request in from Elizabeth. A very good morning, Elizabeth. She's asked, can you play some Carpenters?

0: The Carpenters with We've Only Just Begun. A very good morning to you, Elizabeth. That one goes out to you. Now then, last week I had the absolute pleasure of talking to Natalie from the Cambridge Bid about the Cambridge Food and Drink Week. Cambridge has got a really diverse food culture, hasn't it?
1: Yes, it has. I think our city here in Cambridge is a multicultural city. We also have so many independents who are bringing you incredible Asian cuisine to classic British cuisine, Spanish cuisine, twist cuisine, and all that kind of thing. So we've got so much opportunity, plus a lot of nationals who want to be in the city, engage with the student population, engage with local residents, and also the attraction of the tourism industry that we have in the city.
0: Now, you're part of the Cambridge Bid, who are running the Cambridge Food and Drink Week. Now, could you just briefly explain what the Cambridge Bid does?
1: Yeah, so we're at Cambridge Bid, the Business Improvement District. We run multiple projects in line with what our businesses want within the city centre. Our area covers the station up to the Grafton area and the historic city centre. We look after things like marketing through our Love Cambridge channel and Visit Cambridge channel. We also look after things like footfall reporting, engagement with businesses, supporting of businesses, and then run events like Arts Festival, Cambridge Food and Drink Week. You'll see our film nights coming soon in August that used to be held in Market Square, and we may be looking to new locations. We have Summer in the Square down at the station area. We have our big screen for the Wimbledon showing down at the station area. So lots of different projects that bring in footfall, support businesses, market for businesses in all different ways.
0: And are businesses automatically involved, or they have to opt in?
1: So we are voted in from a levy process every 5 years based on our business plan, of which a levy paying business would then pay into when we've won the vote of yes.
0: Now then, the Cambridge Food and Drink Week kind of, I suppose, perfectly sums up what the Cambridge Bid does, really, doesn't it? You know, you bring in these different people together. Could you explain a little bit about what the Cambridge Food and Drink Festival is going to involve this year?
1: Yeah, so Cambridge Food and Drink Week has three main components to it. We have our events and experience component, we have our offers, and then we have our trails. So with our experience section, our headline sponsor we're working with this year, L Events, is hosting a section of experiences along with local businesses also showcasing. So L is bringing us things like craft and cocktail evenings with Novi, where you can have a drink and do some craft work with them. She's also bringing Spine and Dine at the University Arms, which is a themed supper evening. We've got edible bouquet workshops and many, many more. Local businesses like Fitzbillies are hosting a special, first time they've ever done this, dine and quiz evening with Alison and Tim, the owners, who will be doing a very classic Cambridge quiz along with a two-course dinner at Fitzbillies. And you've got a brewery tour over at Brew House, and Cambridge Gin Lab are doing their classic little tasting as well. We're opening Food and Drink Week with our Cambridge Bid launch event, which is in sponsorship with Gray's Bars, who will be doing mocktail giveaway at the Lion Yard on the 9th of May.
0: And are the restaurants and businesses doing anything exciting with the food that they're putting out, or the drinks?
1: Yeah, completely. So on our offers page, if you head over to the Love Cambridge website, you've got lots of different kind of offers that are available. Permit Rooms have got three different offers doing things like their crumpy eggs for breakfast. Bull and Bass are offering 50% off. Some people are doing unique kind of set menus. Some people are just doing set discounts. So there's lots of opportunity to be able to get any of these offers. You just have to head to the website and download the Food and Drink Week code to be able to redeem it at the restaurant during the week.
0: How long have you been doing the Food and Drink Week for?
1: So this is year two of the official Food and Drink Week. Previously, we used to run a thing called Restaurant Week at Cambridge Bid, and we've upgraded it to Food and Drink to invite more businesses that are more wet-led. So bars who can now get involved with it, just to expand it a bit further as well, and also to introduce things like events and experiences which Restaurant Week didn't have before.
0: And you doing anything different from last year at all?
1: So we've got new, obviously there is a lot more events from last year, and more unique events like the bouquet workshop, which is a vegetable bouquet workshop. There will be some city trails that are coming very soon. They'll be launched usually about the week before, and they're all a slight switch on last year's trails.
0: And what does getting this sort of thing together involve? I mean, are all the businesses on board already, or is there still chance for restaurants and businesses to get involved, or would they have to wait till next year to do that now?
1: No, completely. We definitely still, if you want to get an offer on, can take offers still. Obviously, it'll be just a short amount of time for advertising, but we're more than happy to have your offers listed as long as they are within the Cambridge Business Improvement Area. If they're not sure if they are, if they just get in contact with me, that'd be great. But yeah, we're always happy to take on more for the website. It's always growing and you've got up until the day of the event.
0: And of course, as you mentioned, there's lots of different food and drink options for different people, different tastes that people have. Would you say that there's different options based on people's varying budgets?
1: Yeah, completely. So we have, as I've said before, set menus, so you can go in knowing exactly kind of what price you're paying, up to kind of 50% discounts for certain venues. You've got drink offers on there. You've got buy one, get one free with like Spoonstruck, and they double up on their ice cream scoops. So lots of different kind of offers. You've got the Hot Sausage Company, who are doing a special 40% off the hot dogs as it's their 40-year anniversary. So there's a little bit for everyone. On the website, it breaks down into whether it's a bar, cafe, pub or restaurant, so you can even just focus on whatever area you're looking for or what you would like to enjoy.
0: Fabulous. And do you yourself have a favourite place to grab a bite to eat in Cambridge?
1: Oh, there's too many to choose from.
0: Yeah, there's lots of brilliant food, isn't there, out and about in Cambridge. Well, thank you very much for chatting to me today, Natalie. And the Cambridge Food and Drink Week is running from May 9th to May 17th. And people can find out all about the different events on at lovecambridge.com.
1: Thank you. Have a lovely day.
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0: Fine Young Cannibals with She Drives Me Crazy. And if your appetite was whetted by my interview with Natalie, then of course the Cambridge Food and Drink Week takes place from Saturday, May the 9th to Sunday, May the 17th. So get yourself along to there. I'm sure that there's going to be lots of fabulous promotions, fabulous deals that you can get yourself along to. And who doesn't love food? It's always enjoyable, isn't it? Now then, we'll have a little bit of Janet Jackson and Luther Vandross shortly, just after this.
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Well, given that Maltesers cost £1.20 from my local shop. Not sure Janet Jackson and Luther Vandross got that one right, personally. Bit of Eurythmics now with Aretha Franklin and Sisters Are Doing It.

is Annie Lennox, Aretha Franklin, and the Charles William Gospel Choir. What more could you want on a Wednesday morning? It is just coming up at 51 minutes past 10, which is a strange way to say 9 minutes to 11. Now then, it is time to listen to our One to Watch this week. Our One to Watch this week is from Anya Dean. Singer-songwriter Anya Dean has built a major following since first posting covers and original songs on TikTok during the pandemic. The 23-year-old, that is very young, 23-year-old, now has more than 270,000 followers, with support from artists including Sam Smith, Little Mix, and Ed Sheeran. I mean, that is appraisal if ever there was one. She's also passed 5 million Spotify streams and has gone on to play major festivals and support acts including Sam Smith, Hozier, and James Bay. Anya is supporting Pixie Lott at this year's Shelford Festival. So our One to Watch comes this week from the uber-talented, uber-successful Anya Dean with Earn Love.

0: Anya Dean with Earn Love, and what a lovely one to watch that is this week.
1: He would swear by his mouth, Almighty.
0: Now, this weather might be making you think, sorry, it's too early in the morning for me today. Might be making you think of the rain, because of course I came outside and there was rain on the car. It smelled like petrichor, aka the smell of dust after rain. So for that, I'll play a little bit of Wet, Wet, Wet for you. We'll have the local and national headlines up shortly, and we'll be playing Beat the Intro. So stick around for that.

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9: From Sky News Centre at 11. Three ill passengers on board a cruise ship at the centre of a hantavirus outbreak are due to be evacuated this morning. It's currently anchored off the coast of Cape Verde and had been planning to travel onto the Canary Islands, but its leaders opposed to that. Three people have already died. Dr. Jacqueline Weyer is from the Centre of Communicable Diseases in South Africa.
10: The investigations have found no rodent infestations on the ship itself. So we really do believe that we will find that the exposure event was a haphazard event during the course of touring through Argentina.
9: A former SNP council leader has been jailed for 18 months for a string of sex offences. Jordan Linden, who resigned as the leader of North Lanarkshire Council in 2022, was convicted of five sexual assaults against young men. One victim was just 14. He ignored questions as he arrived at Falkirk Sheriff Court.
11: Why did you think you could get away with it? Did you think we're above the law?
12: This today is your last chance to say sorry to your victims. Are you going to do that?
11: Why do you continue to refuse to take accountability?
9: Donald Trump is pausing his plans to get the US military to shepherd ships through the Strait of Hormuz so America can engage in peace talks again. Global oil prices have dropped after the announcement. A 13-year-old boy's been arrested after police were attacked with petrol bombs in Londonderry. Fireworks were also thrown and an investigation's underway to identify those involved. Scientists have developed an at-home test that could predict the risk of Alzheimer's. A study suggests a finger prick blood test and an online assessment could help spot those at risk. And Ryanair boss Michael O'Leary's calling for an end to early morning holiday pints in airports. It's to cut down on drunken passengers disrupting flights. That's the latest. I'm Fader Silver.
13: Cambridge Radio News, I'm Julian Clover. A convicted paedophile from Cambridgeshire has been jailed for terrorism and weapons offences. 52-year-old Paul Page from Littleport stockpiled more than 600 weapons at his home, including landmines, grenades, rifles, ammunition and chemicals. Police also found Nazi flags and Second World War weapons in an outbuilding he described as his man cave. Page had already been jailed in 2023 for child abuse image offences. He's now been sentenced at the Old Bailey to 6 years in prison. Gasworks near several Cambridge schools have been postponed during exam season. Cadent Gas had planned to replace ageing mains on Long Road and Hills Road, with temporary traffic lights expected to cause delays. Concerns had been raised about disruption for pupils sitting exams nearby. Cadent says it's now discussing a new date with Cambridgeshire County Council. And a group of Victorian women who set up a fire brigade at a Cambridge University college have inspired a musical. Hertha Ayrton founded the service in 1879 after seeing a haystack go up in flames at Girton. The Cambridge First All-Ladies Fire Brigade explores her story, and Jenny Pinnock is one of the authors. She's been speaking to BBC Radio Cambridgeshire.
14: They learned how to do hose drills. They learned the buckets. They had a fire appliance, they called it, so they could use that. They had a fire bell that would ring, and they had to all get into their positions. They'd all be numbered. So it was a very serious thing.
13: That's the latest. There's more at cambridge.radio. Brighter conditions today with sunny spells developing through the afternoon. Feeling cool, particularly along coasts in northeasterly winds. Maximum temperature of 11 degrees Celsius. Looking ahead to tonight, cloud and showers across East Anglia, persisting into the night, easing off through the early hours. Elsewhere, a cold night with clear spells, leading to a rural frost developing and temperatures falling to 5 degrees Celsius.
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Shania Twain. Not easily impressed, evidently. That don't impress me much. Very funny Peter Kay sketch with a misheard lyric there. It's a bit rude. Don't watch it with the kids. But the man in question is evidently very flexible. It is Wednesday, the 6th of May, just coming up 8 minutes past 11. You're listening to Cambridge Radio with me, Stefan Hill. Still to come in the show, I've got all of your traffic and travel updates at 20 past the hour. At around half past the hour, we'll be looking at everything that's going on in and around Cambridge over the next week or so. And we will be playing Beat the Intro, so stick around for that one. It's quite an iconic one today, so I'm hoping that we're going to get a couple of people who can guess it. But first, a little bit of Gladys Knight and the Pips with Heard It Through the Grapevine.

0: Gladys Knight and the Pips with Heard It Through the Grapevine, of course. Now then, as I have been promising you all morning, it is now time for...
1: Beat the Intro!
0: I think we need 20% more boom at the end of that one. I think that's, you know, the lovely intro that tells you that it's Beat the Intro. It is the time of the morning where I ask you to guess what song I'm playing. Just a small snippet of a song. And here is your snippet today. I think it's quite an iconic one today. So here you go. Here's your first listen to the snippet. Ooh, just a little drum beat. I'm going to play it one more time for you. I think that's quite iconic. I think that you should be able to get that one. And if you think you know the answer, do text or WhatsApp us 07919070490 or email us studio@cambridge.radio with what you think the answer is to our Beat the Intro today. Bit of Culture Club for you now with Karma Chameleon.

0: Charlie Puth, Michael McDonald and Kenny Loggins with their Yacht Rock song. Everybody was wondering what Yacht Rock was when Spotify Wrapped came out this year. There's your example. It's Love in Exile, and it was conceived, apparently, in a friendship between the two artists in Santa Barbara. So, you know, a nice little area to be conceiving of a song. A quick look now at your traffic and travel. Now, sadly, I can't promise you Santa Barbara, but I can promise you the Caxton Gibbet roundabout. We've got High Street in both directions in Hinxton. It's closed due to water main work from Mill Lane to Hunts Lane. As I say, we've got speed restrictions of 40 miles per hour due to long-term roadworks on Ermine Street South in both directions at the Caxton Gibbet roundabout. We've got temporary traffic lights due to roadworks on the A10. That's Ely Road in both directions at School Lane. And Queen's Road's got temporary traffic lights on there, which is causing problems in both directions at Burrells Walk. We'll have a little bit of the Bee Gees if you want to have a little dance off just after this.
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G's with You Should Be Dancing. I would do my Barry Gibb impression for you this morning, but my cold's taken away my entire top range. You Should Be Dancing. Pitch that up a couple of octaves, you'll be fine. Rebecca says, surely you can't be serious. I am serious, and don't call me Shirley. Speaking of, there's a Bee Gees song included in the film Airplane, which I watched over the weekend. It's on Netflix at the moment. Do watch it. It's an absolute scream, as Elsie Kelly, the late Elsie Kelly, would say. It was an absolute scream. It's a ridiculous, ridiculous film. The comedy in it is just so kind of off-kilter, but it's incredibly funny. I highly recommend having a watch of that one. Now, we have been playing Beat the Intro this morning, so I'm going to play you your intro for this morning another time. Now then, I do think that this Beat the Intro this morning is potentially the easiest one that we've done, so please do get in touch and prove me right. Text or WhatsApp us 07919 070490 or email us studio@cambridge.radio with what you think the answer to the Beat the Intro is this morning. I'll have all of your what's-ons in Cambridge very shortly, just after the Mantronics with Got to Have Your Love.

Electronics, of course, we've got to have your love. Now then, if you're looking for something fun to do, Cambridge is a fabulous place and there's always something on. So here is your run-through of the what's on for the next week or so. We've got the English touring opera, The Gondoliers. That's on Thursday, May the 7th, till Saturday, May the 9th. If you're in mind of going to Venice at the moment, you can do that at the Cambridge Arts Theatre. Two handsome and charming gondoliers discovering that one is the long-lost heir to the throne. So that's Thursday, the May the 7th, to Saturday, May the 9th at Cambridge Arts Theatre. We've got a disco for grown-ups if you're a big fan of the Bee Gees that we just played. That's at the Cambridge Junction this Friday, May the 8th. This Saturday, we've got the Raymond Nicolay Trust Gala Dinner. It's in the stunning Fellows Dining Room at Gonville and Caius College, Cambridge. Sunday, May the 10th, we've got the Shepperth Record Fair. Get yourself along to that. That's at the Plough. And of course, we talked to Katrina O'Sullivan a couple of weeks ago about her new book, Hungry. She's got a very inspirational story, Katrina. She's doing a Waterstones event this evening. So you can pop along to that one. So whatever you want to do in and around Cambridge over the next week or so, you can do it. Go to cambridge.radio. We've got more info on all of your what's-ons. And I'll keep you up to date with them. Bit of Belinda Carlisle now with Heaven is a Place on Earth.

0: Quick look now at your traffic and travel. We've got High Street in both directions closed due to water main work from Mill Lane to Hunts Lane. That's until the 8th of May, so that's just should be finishing by the end of this week. We've got speed restrictions of 40 miles per hour due to long-term roadworks. That's on Ermine Street South in both directions at the Caxton Gibbet roundabout. We've got temporary traffic lights due to roadworks on the A10, that's Ely Road, in both directions at School Lane, and temporary traffic lights due to roadworks on Queen's Road in both directions at Burrells Walk. Now then, we have been playing Beat the Intro this morning. Here's your final chance to have a listen. If you think that you know what that intro was, then do text or WhatsApp us 07919 070 490 or email us studio@cambridge.radio. We've got people in the green room who clearly know the answer to that one. At the end of this ad break, I'll be revealing all.
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0: Now then, we've been playing Beat the Intro this morning, and we have had a fair few correct guesses. Neil, of course, I'm sure has got the right answer just out there in the green room. Emma has sent in the correct answer too. Elizabeth has sent in the correct answer. Now, when I first heard this song, I was outside a laser tag centre with my mother. I love to tell this story. And she turned to me and she said, "Stefan, I'm going to show you a song with the best intro ever recorded." And the song that she played for me was, of course, Careless Whisper by George Michael.

George Michael and Careless Whisper. Congratulations to everybody who guessed the intro this morning. We'll be playing Beat the Intro again next week, so do tune in for that. The guy who plays the guitar on this song also plays the guitar on Baker Street. Another song with a smooth and suave saxophone. Speaking of smooth and suave, this next guy apparently influenced George Michael.

It's Mr. Smooth from Wales himself, Tom Jones, with It's Not Unusual. Now then, still to come on Cambridge Radio today, we've got a jam-packed day of fabulous shows. We've got Stu Wren up at 12 straight after me. We've got Cam's Politics ahead of the elections, that's the local elections, up at 2 with Julian Clover, that's the May editions of Cam's Politics, featuring interviews with candidates standing in Petersfield in the city council elections. Plus, Anne Campbell, Cambridge's former MP in the 1990s, joins Julian for the first in a new series, meeting the city's past MPs, and analysis from Phil Rogers, so you can get along to that. And oh my goodness, at 4 o'clock, Stefan Hill's coming in, and I'm going to be joined by our theatre critic Nicola Upson to talk all things Death on the Nile at the Cambridge Arts Theatre, so you can come along to that and listen along to Queer Cambridge at 6 o'clock today. So we've got a fabulously jam-packed schedule today on Cambridge Radio, and the one thing that unites all the shows is fabulous music, so why don't you spice up your life with a bit of the Spice Girls?

The Spice Girls with Spice Up Your Life, of course. And that reminds me of when David Tennant returned to Doctor Who a couple of years ago, which was just, I mean, it was a childhood dream come true. And I suppose that's the second reference of Doctor Who today, isn't it? So maybe there's a couple of aliens in the studio. Oh, dear. Oh, goodness. I thought that we got rid of the aliens after we talked about War of the Worlds last week, but evidently not. Now that we've got a little bit of Hall & Oates for you with Kiss on My List.

It's Hole and Oates with Kiss on My List. Sadly, that's all from me this morning. It's been an absolute pleasure, as always, to have your company. Thank you very much for my guest, or to my guest, I should say, Natalie from the Cambridge Bid. And of course, you can catch the Cambridge Food and Drink Week from the 9th of May. Thank you very much to everybody who participated in Beat the Intro. I'll be back tomorrow talking to the cast of Death on the Nile at the Cambridge Arts Theatre. And as always, an oldie but a goldie to finish. Stu Wren up next, but first, wouldn't it be nice, the Beach Boys.

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9: From Sky News Centre at midday. The head of the World Health Organization says three people with suspected hantavirus have been evacuated from a cruise ship off Cape Verde. Among them is a British crew member. Meanwhile, the Canary Islands leader says he'll refuse to allow the MV Hondiest to dock there. President Fernando Clavio can't understand why the ship shouldn't stay where it is.
10: I don't know, because no one has contacted me. In fact, that agreement the Spanish government supposedly has with the World Health Organization was made without consulting the Canary Islands at all.
9: A former SNP council leader found guilty of multiple sex offences has been jailed for 18 months. Jordan Linden resigned as leader of North Lanarkshire Council in 2022 following reports of sexual harassment. There are reports the US and Iran are closing in on a deal to end the war in the Middle East. It could see both sides lifting restrictions around the transit of ships in the Strait of Hormuz. Donald Trump's paused efforts to escort stranded vessels through the key waterway after just 2 days, while suggesting there's been great progress in talks. Military analyst Sean Bell is sceptical.
11: I think it's interesting when he says the great progress made in the talks. I was looking back and I haven't managed to get a hard number yet, but it's over 40 times since the start of the war. We're on day 68 at the moment that he's actually claimed that there's been great progress made. So I'm not sure that is entirely true.
9: A teenager is among three people who've been arrested over an attempted car bomb attempt on a police station in County Armagh. Dissident Republicans were blamed for the incident in Lurgan in March. Ryanair's boss has called for a ban on pre-flight pints before early morning departures. Michael O'Leary says the airline's being forced to divert almost one plane a day due to bad behaviour from passengers. And the Princess of Wales will make a solo visit to Italy next week. It's Kate's first overseas trip since beginning cancer treatment. That's the latest. I'm Shada Sitzer.
12: Cambridge Radio News, I'm Julian Clover. A convicted paedophile from Cambridgeshire has been jailed for terrorism and weapons offences. 52-year-old Paul Page from Littleport stockpiled more than 600 weapons at his home, including landmines, grenades, rifles, ammunition and chemicals. Police also found Nazi flags and Second World War weapons in an outbuilding he described as his man cave. Page had already been jailed in 2023 for child abuse image offences. He's now been sentenced at the Old Bailey to 6 years in prison. Gasworks near several Cambridge schools have been postponed during exam season. Cadent Gas had planned to replace ageing mains on Long Road and Hills Road, with temporary traffic lights expected to cause delays. Concerns had been raised about disruption for pupils sitting exams nearby. Cadent says it's now discussing a new date with Cambridgeshire County Council. And a group of Victorian women who set up a fire brigade at a Cambridge University college have inspired a musical. Hertha Ayrton founded the service in 1879 after seeing a haystack go up in flames at Girton. The Cambridge First All-Ladies Fire Brigade explores her story, and Jenny Pinnock is one of the authors. She's been speaking to BBC Radio Cambridgeshire.
13: They learned how to do hose drills. They learnt the buckets. They had a fire appliance, they called it, so they could use that. They had a fire bell that would ring, and they had to all get into their positions. They'd all be numbered. So it's a very serious thing.
12: That's the latest. There's more at cambridge.radio. Brighter conditions today with sunny spells developing through the afternoon. Feeling cool, particularly along coasts in northeasterly winds. Maximum temperature of 11 degrees Celsius. Looking ahead to tonight, cloud and showers across East Anglia persisting into the night, easing off through the early hours. Elsewhere, a cold night with clear spells leading to a rural frost developing and temperatures falling to 5 degrees Celsius.
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Hello, good afternoon. Salutations, welcome. It's Wednesday, the 6th of May. This is Cambridge Radio. My name is Stu Wren, and this is the Lunchtime Show. Hello, how are you? Good to have your company this afternoon. Oh, it's lovely to see you. How have I missed you? Do you know what? I've done nothing but talk about you over the past week and just how wonderful you are, because you are. How was your weekend? Was it good? Did you have a good bank holiday? Yes, I ended up doing all those things that you would normally do on a bank holiday, which is sit around watching snooker. And also doing some gardening bits and going for walks and stuff and having lunches, which is very nice and everything. And also went to saw the Devil Wears Prada 2. Yeah, I'm so glad I did that. big thanks to Stefan for the past couple of hours. But between now and 2 o'clock, you have the company of me. And what do we have in the show for you? Well, we got a brand new lineup up coming up very soon. I would say this was a medium to hard one. Okay, so I'd say a medium to hard one this afternoon. Three songs, one topic. Now, today is International No Diet Day. So this is the day in which if you are on a diet of any sort, you're not supposed to go on one. You're not supposed to do it today. Today is kind of like treats day. So we got some non-dietary songs for you coming up a little bit later on. The ones just after one come from 1980 and 2011. And we'll have the What's Ons. And we'll also have a calm down at the end of the show. Plus, can I just say, some great music throughout the whole of the 2 hours. So, you know, if you want to get through this hump day, and let's face it, we're only having a four-day week this week. If you want to get through this four-day week and you're finding it hard and you're still not kind of to grasp with what day actually is because we're missing a day, then stick around because the music's going to be great. Like My Soul Starter, which was the Pointer Sisters and Automatic, and this, which is Palo.

Hall & Oates from 1981 and Private Eyes. And before that, we had Paolo Nutini and Pencil Full of Lead. Time now for the lineup quiz. Now, if you haven't heard the show before, that's fine. I'll allow it this time, but don't let it happen again. This is the quiz in which I give you lines to a very famous song, and all you've got to do is guess the song. But don't call or text or anything like that, because there's no prizes. The only gratification you're going to get is from yourself, okay? So as I said, this, I think, is a medium to hard one. It comes from 2002, and the first line is, "I was so high, I did not recognize." I was so high, I did not recognize. Okay, I will give you line two very, very soon after we've heard the current UK number one. And she did a very good job in the as host on Saturday Night Live in America. Her name is Olivia Rodrigo, and this is Drop Dead.

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Cambridge Radio, it's the lunchtime show on a Wednesday with me, Stu Wren, and that is always going to put you in a good mood as Van Morrison and Bright Side of the Road. Okay, I'll give you the second line to this afternoon's line 'em up, which is the fire burning in her eyes. The fire burning in her eyes. Okay, I'll give you lines 3 and 4 in the next hour. Yeah, I know. You're going to have to wait to find out what the song is. I know you will. I know you will stick around. So that's coming up in the second hour. In the meantime, I love this song. This is Depeche Mode.

Oh, two absolute stonkers back to back. I spoil you. I told you the music was good today. That was Pawella and Wildwood. And before that, Depeche Mode and Enjoy the Silence. Still to come, we got three songs on topic. Today is International No Diet Day. So if you want a treats day, this is the day to do it. Okay. So we got some no diet songs for you coming up very, very soon. After we've heard this newish one, I say newish, it's been out for a while, from Jennifer Lopez and David Guetta.

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Cambridge Radio. It's the lunchtime show on a Wednesday. And that was Sugar Baby Love, Rubettes, the first of our three songs one topic, because today is International No Diet Day. So there you go. Got a bit of sugar for you. Do you fancy some candy? Of course you do. Here's Robbie.

DNCE and Cake by the Ocean. Before that, Robbie Williams and Candy. And we kicked off our three songs, one topic, to celebrate International No Diet Day with Sugar Baby Love and the Rubettes. Okay, there'll be another three songs, one topic tomorrow at roughly about the same time. Still to come, we've got ones just after one. The number one songs this very day in 1980 and 2011. We have the What's Ons, a couple of things for you to do over the next couple of days. We have more lines and the answer to this afternoon's line them up. And we'll end the show with a lovely Calm Down song. How does that sound? Does that fit into your plan for today? Hope it does, because I hope you're going to stick around. I'll see you after the news.

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9: From the Stony Centre at one. Three suspected patients of the rat-borne disease hantavirus have been evacuated from a cruise ship at the centre of an outbreak. The World Health Organization says they're now on their way to the Netherlands for treatment while the boat remains anchored off Cape Verde. We're told it had docked in the Canary Islands, but its leaders refused. Dr. Jacqueline Weyers, a diseases expert.
10: The investigations have found no rodent infestations on the ship itself. So we really do believe that we will find that the exposure event was a haphazard event during the course of touring through Argentina.
9: There are reports the US and Iran are closing in on a deal to end the war in the Middle East. It could see both sides lifting restrictions around the transit of ships in the Strait of Hormuz. A former SNP council leader found guilty of multiple sex offences has been jailed for 18 months. Jordan Linden resigned as leader of North Lanarkshire Council in 2022 following reports. Scientists have developed an at-home test that could predict the risk of Alzheimer's. A study says a finger prick blood test and online assessment could help spot those at risk. The boss of Ryanair's called for airports to be banned from serving alcohol to passengers before early morning flights. Michael O'Leary reckons they should have to follow normal rules on opening hours. He says the airline's forced to divert nearly one flight a day because of bad behaviour on board. Here's Tory Shadow Transport Secretary Richard Holden.
11: There is something, I think, peculiarly British about the tradition of having a pint at sort of 6 a.m. when you're waiting for your Ryanair flight. And I think banning that is not necessarily the right answer. It sounds slightly draconian.
9: And Sir Paul McCartney's releasing his first duet with Ringo Starr later this week. The Beatle revealed the track at a special event at London's Abbey Road Studios. That's the latest. I'm Faye Silver.
12: Cambridge Radio News, I'm Julian Clover. A convicted paedophile from Cambridgeshire has been jailed for terrorism and weapons offences. 52-year-old Paul Page from Littleport stockpiled more than 600 weapons at his home, including landmines, grenades, rifles, ammunition and chemicals. Police also found Nazi flags and Second World War weapons in an outbuilding he described as his man cave. Page had already been jailed in 2023 for child abuse image offences. He's now been sentenced at the Old Bailey to 6 years in prison. Gasworks near several Cambridge schools have been postponed during exam season. Cadent Gas had planned to replace ageing mains on Long Road and Hills Road, with temporary traffic lights expected to cause delays. Concerns had been raised about disruption for pupils sitting exams nearby. Cadent says it's now discussing a new date with Cambridgeshire County Council. And a group of Victorian women who set up a fire brigade at a Cambridge University college have inspired a musical. Hertha Ayrton founded the service in 1879 after seeing a haystack go up in flames at Girton. The Cambridge First All-Ladies Fire Brigade explores her story, and Jenny Pinnock is one of the authors. She's been speaking to BBC Radio Cambridgeshire.
13: They learned how to do hose drills. They learned the buckets. They had a fire appliance, they called it, so they could use that. They had a fire bell that would ring, and they had to all get into their positions. They'd all be numbered. So it was a very serious thing.
12: That's the latest. There's more at cambridge.radio. Brighter conditions today with sunny spells developing through the afternoon. Feeling cool, particularly along coasts in northeasterly winds. Maximum temperature of 11 degrees Celsius. Looking ahead to tonight, cloud and showers across East Anglia, persisting into the night, easing off through the early hours. Elsewhere, a cold night with clear spells, leading to a rural frost developing and temperatures falling to 5 degrees Celsius.
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Cambridge Radio, it's the Lunchtime Show on a Wednesday with me, Stu Wren, and that was LMFAO and Party Rock Anthem, which was number one this very day in 2011. And before that, number one today in 1980 for Gino and Dex's Midnight Runners. Welcome along to Hour 2. It's great to have your company. You've come just at the right time if you've just joined us, because it's time to tell you about some things that are happening around our fabulous city over the next couple of nights. We're going to kick off at the Corn Exchange tomorrow night at 7:30, it's Haircut 100. Yes, an unexpected second chapter in the Haircut 100 story gathered pace last year when their irresistible first single in forever, The Unloving Plum, was released. It was a track which showed the magic that inspired their classic 80s hits. Favourite Shirt, Boy Meet Girl, Love Plus One, Fantastic Day and Nobody's Fool. If you fancy a bit of stylish 80s nostalgia, then Haircut 100 tomorrow night at the Corn Exchange, 7:30 starts for that. Tickets are from £35. Let's move over to the Cambridge Junction, and we're going to kick off with Scrummy Mummy's Hot Love, which is happening tonight at 7:30. Limited tickets for this. Mum's Night Out. Helen and Ellie are back with a brand new show that will have you laughing till you wee. From menopause to mansplaining, teenagers to Tinder, no subject is safe. And featuring brand new songs, sketches, stand-up, and of course, sparkly new cat suits. So bring your mates, bring your mum, bring your partner if they're feeling really brave enough. It's a big scrummy party. Scrummy Mummies, Hot Love is on tonight at 7:30. Tickets for that are £25. Tomorrow night, if you fancy a little bit more highbrow, is The Sexy Dolphin and Other Amazonian Myths for Our Urban Jungle. Plunge into the deeper meanings of the Amazonian dolphin folklore with Dr. Azia, an anthropologist, great, thank you for that, specializing in the Colombian Amazon, with human and animal relationships and the complex history of indigenous European encounters in the region. That's The Sexy Dolphin and Other Amazonian Myths for Our Urban Jungle tomorrow night at 7:30 at the Junction, £17 to get in for that. We're going to jump right over to the ADC Theatre. And until Saturday is Medea, mother, wife, foreigner. In a week, Medea has lost her husband, her reputation, and now her home. Will she do anything to get revenge? This bold adaptation of Euripides' Medea celebrates the play's remarkable resonance to current conversations on displacement, belonging, and identity. There's a post-show talk on tomorrow night at 9:45, and also one on Saturday afternoon at 4:45. The timings for it, it starts at 7:45. Right, it'll be through the whole of its run. There's a special matinee tomorrow at 1:30 and a matinee on Saturday at 2:30. Tickets for that are from £12.50. Over at the Corpus Playroom is Election Day at the Wolkenhampton Green Combined Primary Academy PTA. Carry Out Your Civic Duty is interactive black comedy about bureaucracy, neurodivergency and women on their very last nerves. That's running until Saturday at the Corpus Playroom, 7 o'clock start for that, and that's from £8. And also at the Corpus Playroom until Saturday is Strangers Die Every Day. Bear reluctant witness to chance encounters and a new comedy horror sketch show where everyday bad timings and mismatched circumstances give license to the absurd and unsettling. Encounter the strangers you will only meet once but will never forget, even if you try to. That's Strangers Die Every Day at the Corpus Playroom until Saturday. 9:30 starts for that, and tickets are £5 and £7. And finally, at Town and Gown is Big Deal Wednesday, New Act Night. Looking for your next favourite comedian, Big Deal Comedy's New Act Night is where it all begins. So join them for an evening of
fresh face, bold jokes and undiscovered talent as up-and-coming comics take to the stage for their first and early performances. Hosted by the hilarious Aaron Jay, this show promises laughs, surprises and a front row seat to comedy's next big stars. That's at the Town and Gown tonight, 7 o'clock start for that, £5.47 if you fancy going to see that. And why wouldn't you? There you go. Those are your what's-ons for the next couple of nights. We'll have the weekend what's-ons tomorrow. But shall we have a bit of music again? Let's do that. The new one from Squeeze.

Squeeze and Why Don't You? Okay, let's catch up with Line 'Em Up for this afternoon. I'll give you the first two lines that we gave in the first hours, which was, I was so high I did not recognize the fire burning in her eyes. And the third line is, the chaos that controlled my mind. The chaos that controlled my mind. I will give you the fourth line very, very soon after we've heard from Maloko.

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Oh, a little bit of Spanish for you. That's Balamor's Enrico Iglesias. Before that, Bon Jovi and You Give Love a Bad Name. Oh, name even. Okay, here's the final line for this afternoon's lineup, which is whispered goodbye as she got on a plane. Whispered goodbye as she got on a plane. I'll give you all the clues and the answer after we've heard from the Supremes.

Supremes and Where Did Our Love Go? Okay, here comes all the clues and the answer to this afternoon's lineup. I was so high I did not recognize the fire burning in her eyes, the chaos that controlled my mind, whispered goodbye as she got on a plane. Have you got it? It's this from Maroon 5.

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1: Hello, Andy Lake here. You can catch me on Cambridge Radio every Sunday morning between 8 and 10. We play Sunday Scramble, where I scramble up the letters of a well-known Cambridge place and you have to unscramble them. We have reaction from the weekend football. That's Cambridge United, Cambridge City and Histon FC.
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She's got an amazing voice. That is Lady Blackbird and Like a Woman. Time now to calm down. And let's really, really calm down. We're talking big time calm down with Bob Marley and the Wailers.

Bob Marley and the Wailers and Waiting in Vain, your calm down for this afternoon. Well, that's it. It's time for me to go. Thank you very much for sticking around and listening to my nonsense. And guess what? There'll be more nonsense tomorrow. Yeah, at midday. I'll be back with more of the same, just different songs. Stick around because after me, Julian's here with Cam's Politics, and especially as we have the elections tomorrow. So it's a bit of a special show for that. So stick around for that. In the meantime, whatever you're doing over the next 24 hours, look after yourself. Please, please be safe. And I'll see you tomorrow at midday. Goodbye.

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8: From the Sky News Centre at 2. Spanish officials insist a rat-borne virus-hit cruise ship should dock in Tenerife, despite the Canary Islands president refusing.
9: Those patients, as agreed, if they are infected, should be evacuated on a medical evacuation flight from Cape Verde to the Netherlands, which is what was agreed upon. And the rest of the passengers, if they are not infected, should continue their journey to the Netherlands, which is the ship's flag state.
8: That's Fernando Clavijo. Spain claims the World Health Organization requested the islands as the best place to bring passengers off. A British crew member is among 3 people medically evacuated to the Netherlands. 3 people have died. French media is reporting a suspected case in someone not on the ship. Airlines have cancelled 13,000 flights this month. Tankers stuck in a vital shipping channel during the Iran war are causing jet fuel costs to rise. Meanwhile, Donald Trump says the conflict could end and the Strait of Hormuz be open to all if Tehran agrees to a deal. The US president's threatened a higher level of bombing if not. A Pakistani source says Iran and America are close to an agreement. The US paused a plan to safely guide tankers through the vital trading route. Iran's responded. Here's Middle East commentator Tara Kangalu.
10: The IRGC has issued a statement saying that safe, stable passage via Hormuz will be granted if, of course, U.S. threats are neutralized.
8: Former SNP council leader Jordan Lyndon's been jailed for 18 months for sex offences over a 10-year period. The youngest victim was 14. The internet's been cut off in Moscow. The Kremlin says it's for security reasons ahead of its annual celebration of victory over Nazi Germany. But Vladimir Putin's critics are accusing him of using it as a control tactic. And around 100 TG Jones shops will shut as part of a wider restructuring plan. Hundreds of job losses are expected to be announced by the business, which spun off from WH Smith last year. That's the latest. I'm Imani Rana.
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0: On the May edition of Cam's Politics, we'll hear from three candidates standing in the Petersfield area of Cambridge in Thursday's City Council elections. Plus, in the first of a new series, Meeting the City's Past MPs, I'll be chatting to Anne Campbell, who represented Labour in the 1990s. Of course, Phil Rogers is here, as ever, with all the analysis. Welcome to Cam's Politics, and I'm sitting on a bench. I'm sitting on a bench in Petersfield, a little area of greenery, which is, I guess, opposite Parkside Police Station on one side and the swimming pool on the other. Joining me on the bench is... Are you technically the city council leader, or is it like MPs, you give it up for the period of the election?
1: No, I'm very much the city council leader.
0: Okay, in which case is Cameron Holloway, who is the Labour city council leader, and is also going to be standing in Petersfield for the local elections. And what are the actual boundaries?
2: So we're on one edge where you've got East Road, and it goes down to the Mill Road Bridge, and then over towards the station and Brooklands Avenue, that sort of area.
0: Now, you've left behind another part of Cambridge, Newnham, for Petersfield. What's the attraction of Petersfield?
2: I've lived in Petersfield and I've worked in Petersfield, so it's a place I've got a lot of fondness for, and I really want to work particularly on issues that affect people in Petersfield, like the Renters' Rights Act. And I've been a renter in Petersfield. As someone who's still renting in the city, I know the struggles that people can face in Cambridge in particular. There are a lot of people renting in Petersfield, and that's something I want to work on. Antisocial behaviour and crime. My previous work was in prison education, also did a lot of work with probation and police as part of that. And actually, as I've been going around talking to people in Petersfield, issues like drug dealing, like antisocial behaviour, speeding, violent crime sometimes as well, have come up quite a lot, and that's the kind of things I want to work on in Petersfield particularly.
0: So you're not just running away from the Greens then, their insurgent campaign in Newnham, where they've been doing quite well?
2: No, not at all. I mean, the Greens are challenging us all over the city, but Petersfield for me is a place I want to stand. Richard Robertson, who's been a fantastic councillor here, is stepping down, and he's retiring now after a total of 20 years of service. So I thought it was a good time to try and step in here.
0: Now, I've lived in Petersfield some 20 years or so, and it's always felt a very Labour area, not just because of Alex Wood Hall, which is the headquarters for Labour in Cambridge. It's just, you know, you looked around and you saw what was then yellow on red posters. Now you've got these gigantula things, which are like Dayglow by the looks of, by the looks of things. But I don't know, you feel that in recent years, maybe not so many of them in people's gardens or in the windows?
1: Well, we've been putting them up. I was out yesterday putting some up, so there are still more people who are putting up the boards, which is great. I've actually been encouraged as I've been canvassing. Of course, Labour nationally, not as popular at the moment as it has been a year or two ago, but actually, we've been hearing on the doorstep that there are people who are really pleased with what we've been doing on the City Council, and they respect Labour's record both in Petersfield and across Cambridge.
0: So you feel that they're making a separation, because that's always the danger, isn't it? You know, Sir Keir Starmer does something which people as a whole don't like, and then they take it out on the City Council just because it's also Labour.
2: I think so. I mean, obviously people have all sorts of different reasons why they cast the particular vote they do in local elections, but actually, a lot of people, from what I've heard, respect what their

0: time, quite a lot of incidents of drug dealing, antisocial behaviour, violence in places. There was a shocking incident at Huxley House, the murder last year, and I've had some involvement with some residents there since that to try to provide reassurance and try to deal with some of the issues that are going on there. And there's a working group that I've been attending, which is particularly about the community there, not just safety, but actually more broadly, but a lot of that is focused on keeping people safe. So we're doing that more broadly across the city, and in Petersfield it's about working hard with the police and with residents. Communication and flow of information are one of the things that we as councillors can really help with, just giving the police the information about where things are happening and when, where there are hotspots that they should be looking into. In terms of the City Council, we do have our own public safety team who do a lot of in-depth work, both in terms of that intelligence gathering, but also preventative type work with young people, particularly who may be at risk of falling into crime.
1: We've talked about, I know, in previous conversations about changing Cambridge, the development which is heading our way, it seems, whether we like it or not. And Petersfield is one of those areas caught between, not strictly in the Petersfield area, I don't think either of them, but we've got the shopping centre at the Beehive and the Grafton. Well, the Grafton is, I guess, well on its way now to being lab space, whilst there are plans on the way to do pretty much the same, retaining some retail space for the Beehive. That's really going to change the complexion of the area, and, well, dare I suggest, you know, scientists need somewhere to shop as well.
0: Yes, and that exact phrase is something I've heard from people on the doorstep, actually. People who live in Petersfield, many of them are, as you say, working as scientists, or they're working on the biomedical campus, for example, but they do want the amenities and places to shop too. With the Beehive in particular, which is very close to, currently very close to, a lot of Petersfield residents, I've met with Railpen on a number of occasions this year. We're working to try to make sure that some of those key shops are retained as far as possible. Probably it would be in the retail park over the road, and that is further away for people in Petersfield, but I think that is really important.
1: Housing is another thing. We see that everybody's keen to build absolutely everywhere, but actually in Petersfield there doesn't actually feel to be too many places where you can build.
0: Yeah, Petersfield isn't a place where there's loads of space for development. As you say, we did a really good development at Ironworks a few years back. I'm really proud of that as a city council development, 118 council homes and 118 market homes in a lovely mixed development, and going around talking to people there, generally they find it a really good place to live.
1: Nice community centre as well,
0: yes,
1: let's say.
0: Community centre with it too, which is great. Play park there as well. That's really nice. But yes, in terms of further development for Cambridge, realistically, it's more in places like Darwin Green, Eddington, out to the east of Cambridge, places like that.
1: What about the competition, if you like, between yourself and the other candidates? It feels, it's a very Cambridge contest, really, is that all the parties who may be in contention, yourself, the Greens, and the Lib Dems, all, you know, left of centre to a greater or lesser extent. Do you feel like you're all sort of fighting over the same territory?
0: Well, I see that as a very positive thing. Actually, yesterday I was on BBC Radio and hearing from Reform and Conservatives, and I'm very glad that they are not more present in our city and not more present in Petersfield, given the views that they hold. So I see that as a good thing. But nevertheless, there are important differences. You've touched on housing, and actually Labour is keen on more housing, both council homes, where we've been one of the top 10 council house builders in the country per capita in the last two of the last 3 years. We've built 700 homes. We've got plans for a further 1,300 in the next decade. That's really, really important to us. But also market homes as well. We know that people who are renting in Cambridge, who are working in Cambridge, who can't afford to live here, they do want homes that are more affordable. So we're a party that is wanting to build homes. The Greens are a party that, whilst they will say they want council homes, whenever there's a particular proposal that comes up, they seem to find a reason they don't like it.
1: Doesn't that happen everywhere? You know, every local councillor says, oh, no, my area doesn't need this development here, but they could go and vote ahead for the ones in the other areas.
0: Well, that can often happen, yes, but that's why you need the determination.

0: we have shown in getting through those 700 already, which actually is not easy. That's a big number, and each one of those, as you say, represents a lot of negotiation, a lot of listening to local residents, and so you do need the determination to push it through. And the Greens have definitely, across the city, opposed several of those schemes, as well as more broadly, not just council homes, but market homes. They don't have that desire to build the homes that people desperately need if we're going to be able to continue to afford to live in and around Cambridge. It's really difficult for people at the moment, and that's a big social justice issue.
1: Cameron, thanks for joining us on the bench.
0: No problem, thank you. Nice to join you.
1: We're on St Matthew's Peace, and with me is the Lib Dem candidate, Sam Oliver.
2: Hello, Gillian, hi.
1: Welcome to my park bench.
2: Thank you, pleasure to be here.
1: The last time we did a piece on this part of Cambridge, it was with the trees over there, and they do sort of create, you know, quite a, I don't know, it kind of encloses it really, and what's actually quite a busy part of Cambridge.
2: Yeah, it's beautiful. When I first moved here, I lived just a couple of houses just next to the piece here, and the campaign was in full flow to save the trees, and yeah, it really does frame a beautiful place, and it makes it feel nice and sheltered and private, doesn't it? A good place to be.
1: And you still live locally?
2: Yes, just live a couple of streets away on Norfolk Street. Love living here. I've lived here for basically the whole 6 years that I've lived in Cambridge since moving here just before the pandemic. So,
1: What took you here in the first place?
2: Work, basically, but just loved the place. I actually came round here on a university open day and decided against it, but coming back I just thought, wow, what did I miss? I loved it, you know, and particularly I think this part of town close to Mill Road, love the terraced houses, and love being close to the river. I just think it's great.
1: It's interesting, I guess it's the same the whole country over, but the councillors on Cambridge City Council, South Cams, they either seem to be very young or very old. And actually all three candidates who we're speaking to today go in the young demographic of things. And I guess that kind of reflects a young city.
2: Yeah, I've been involved in politics since I was about 13 years old. I grew up in Sheffield, in Sheffield, the local Liberal Democrats were really active, very strong. That's right, yeah, I grew up in Nick Clegg's seat. I got involved from a very young age. I felt empowered to get involved. And ever since then, I've kind of felt that, like, we need more young voices in politics, that actually politics is for everybody, but actually young people, there's a particular set of interests that need to be represented. But also, I think, feeling that certain issues in my life, be it housing, you know, sexuality, whatever, need to be represented by the people doing politics. And actually, when I speak to people in Petersfield, they say it's really refreshing to have young people knocking on their door, taking an interest. That's probably been the number one comment that I've had. Well, apart from when I had my parents' dog out canvassing with me, and then the comments were all about him instead.
1: When they're not patting the dog, what are the people on the doorstep asking you about?
2: It's interesting, isn't it? I think I've never since I started in politics, you know, about 15 years ago, have I known the interests of the public to be so sort of mixed. So we've got a load of really local and a load of really national things. You know, in particular, national level, you know, cost of living and healthcare feel like two big issues that people always want to talk to us about. I think people at every end of the spectrum are worried about the cost of living. And those are issues that the Liberal Democrats ran on the last general election, obviously won a record number of seats. But also there's a load of local issues as well. So particularly the state of the roads, frankly, but also the sort of state of the city. And I think there are lots of people who feel that Cambridge increasingly is not for them, you know, including people that have lived here a long time, be that in the north of the city or here in Petersfield. People talk to me about litter and antisocial behaviour and the cleanliness of the streets.
1: Well, we're sitting here on this lovely park bench in St Matthew's Peace, and it appears to be quite popular with the smokers.
2: Actually, you know, we have led the opposition on the City Council to Labour's cuts to public services. So, you know, Labour have cut street cleaning, they've cut bins, they've cut antisocial behaviour enforcement. And this is not just like an opportunist campaign. This is something that comes up on a lot of doorsteps. People say the city is deteriorating. I just don't think it's acceptable.
1: I lived here too for 20 or so years. The one thing I noticed, particularly in the past 4 or 5 years, is the amount of graffiti.
2: Yeah.
1: You only need the broadband company to come on and pop in a new cabinet. Within the week, it's been sprayed in some incomprehensible tag. What do you do to start? Is it throwing money at the problem, or is it actually education where people need to learn that actually spraying other bits of property which isn't your own isn't necessarily a good thing for society?
2: There's probably like a threefold approach, I think. You know, first of all, councils across the country are struggling financially, but actually Cambridge City Council has a pretty decent set of reserves, and we're heading into a new authority in a couple of years' time. So personally, I don't think that we have an issue with spending a bit more money on public services. And actually what the Liberal Democrats are suggesting is that we introduce tough new standards on public cleanliness and standards in the city, so that we're constantly monitoring the cleanliness of our neighbourhoods. But I think the second thing is that you spend a bit of money and then people will immediately become more vigilant and proud of their community, more interested in maintaining it. And that for me is like a core liberal principle, that we empower people to feel proud of their neighbourhood and they want to maintain it. And I think the third thing is just having active local councillors who are plugged into the community, spot problems and take proactive action to fix it.
1: The Lib Dems are currently running the county council here, and there may be people who say, well, you know, they haven't done a great job. There's potholes all over the place. They'll say, well, why should I vote for a Lib Dem in for the city as well?
2: The potholes are terrible. You're not going to hear me deny that. I think that we need to do something urgently about them. The potholes are also terrible right across the country. Actually, the main problem is not whoever has been recently in charge of the county council. It's the massive funding gap at the county. So the Conservatives left an £800 million black hole in road repairs. The Labour government are saying they're giving us more money, but it's barely even an eighth of that gap. So how the county council can be expected to sort the roads out when you need £800 million just for them to stand still beggars belief, I think. What we really need is a fundamental look at how government treats councils. At the moment, county councils are made to pay for adult social care, for roads, for special educational needs, education. You know, these are massive issues that the government, frankly, knows that it can't get right and so passes to councils. So I don't think it's fair to put potholes at the door of the Lib Dems. What we are doing, we're trying to turn the tide by changing some of the systems, by changing the way that we repair some of the roads. We're trying to crack down on utility companies that take too long to repair the roads, and also do annoying things like dig up one bit of the road one week, cover it over, and then dig up this bit the next week. We're finding those
1: people. Welcome to Hills Road.
2: Yeah, indeed.
1: A few weeks by Long Road as well.
2: Yeah.
1: One of the problems, even, I guess we're not really looking at a Lib Dem council after the election in Cambridge. We might get more of an influence for the Lib Dems if that's what everyone decides, but whoever's running the council, they are going to have to be speaking regularly to a government, a Labour government, and indeed the Conservative government before them, who have basically decided that Cambridge is going to be developed. And that seems, whilst there are overtures and consultations, of course, actually at the end of the day the government is going to decide, and that's going to put pressure on you guys to have to explain that to Cambridge as to what's happening and why they haven't had the say they always want.
2: There'll be pressure, but it's a pressure that we welcome, I think. It's a pressure that we're kind of already well acquainted with. We run about as many councils as the Conservatives do now in the country. We've got all these MPs, including the three around Cambridge. Fundamentally, I believe that Cambridge and lots of other places across the country are going to have to grow and to change. And at the moment, I think we've got the worst of both worlds. We've got a Labour council that refuses to stand up to the government and demand the best for the city. You know, we saw that with the Beehive development that was called in and Labour said nothing about it. But we've also got, unfortunately, a Green Party. And while I think that I understand why the Greens are doing so well, God, this country needs hope and something a bit different. And I'm so disappointed with this Labour government so far. But frankly, we've got a Green Party that is, I think, not being honest with the people of Cambridge about what the needs of our future require. If Cambridge is going to be a place where we can grow the city, grow our industries, grow wages, make it a place for people to come, to be attractive for people to stay, it's going to have to grow and to change. I think the Liberal Democrats are the people that will both be honest with people about that, but will also speak to them, fight for the best possible deal. I think that if we take either the Labour approach of rolling over to the government or the Green approach of sort of sticking our fingers in our ears and pretending that it won't necessarily have to happen, residents are getting a bad deal either way. We need sort of honesty and the best practical answer to the real problem that lies in front of us.
1: Sam, thanks very much.
2: Thank you, Julian.

0: So for my third interview, I've actually come into our Gwydir Street studios. My guest here, Catherine Fisher, who is the Green Party candidate in Petersfield in the City Council elections. Catherine, welcome to Cambridge Radio.
1: Thank you for having me, Julian.
0: You're very welcome. How close do you think it's going to be between yourself and Labour? In particular, I guess the Lib Dems might want to have a say in that as well.
1: Well, I can say for certain the Lib Dems are not in this race, because we've spoken to over 1,000 people now in the last 3 months. And what we're finding actually is that it is going to be incredibly close. So we do need our Green support coming out and voting, but we are being overwhelmed with how much positive response we're getting on the doorstep. One in three people have said that they are going to vote for us, which is fantastic at this point. But there are still about the same amount of people, so one in three, slightly more, who are completely undecided and want more information. And hopefully we'll listen to something like this before they make up their mind.
0: The Greens have been gaining momentum both nationally, but also locally in recent years. The strategy locally seems to be go for a ward and see how we do there, then move on and go for another one. And do you think that now is sort of Petersfield's time?
1: I can actually speak as campaigns organiser for the whole of Cambridge, because that is also my job as of about 4 months ago. We do target the seats that we want to win, and we make sure that we're getting as many people out on the doorsteps. So yeah, I really do think this is Petersfield's time. We came second in the last election, and as you know, Labour's vote share is absolutely crumbling. They're very unpopular nationally, but not only nationally, but locally as well.
0: Well, and on the subject of national, I noticed that you were campaigning in Gordon Denton not so long ago. And I wonder what you thought the factors were there for the Green vote, and how different they might be to Cambridge.
1: Yeah, there are definite differences, but I think our message of prioritising those at the sharp end of the economic system, so people who are working really, really hard and not being able to progress on the housing ladder, but also in their careers, students who are saddled with loads of debt, who are struggling to make their way, the job market is terrible. There are so many people, like 70% of people want more urgent action on the climate crisis. I mean, that hasn't gone away for the Green Party. All those climate policies
0: Does
1: still
0: seem to be almost being played down in favour of those other policies.
1: Absolutely.
0: That you mentioned.
1: And there is a real reason for that, because sadly, one in three children in this country are in poverty. There are a lot of households throughout the UK who are really, really struggling. And I'm not just saying that they have to now shop at like Tesco's instead of Waitrose. They literally cannot feed their own children. And so we need to be speaking to those people who don't really have the time or the capacity to be thinking about climate issues, even though as many people who research climate change know, this will cause ultimate like farming breakdown. We won't be able to grow crops in this country if we don't get hold of this. We will have kind of social and civil unrest if we have huge swathes of population elsewhere in the globe having to migrate away because their countries are no longer habitable. There are all sorts of problems that will affect everybody from climate change.
0: A challenge of sorts is that, no, from personal experience, it can be quite expensive to be green.
1: Yes, well, exactly. It's a kind of middle class luxury to buy the eco goods, and that's kind of why environmental justice is a social justice issue. We need to reduce inequality and give those at the bottom access to these great things as well. Like, we shouldn't be forcing them to buy fast fashion because that's all they can afford. We shouldn't be forcing them to use exploitative companies like Amazon. We should be having local high streets with high quality goods that everybody can afford.
0: You stood as a councillor in Histon, I think, last time around.
1: Yes.
0: So where's home? Is it Histon or is it Petersfield?
1: Well, home has always been Cambridge. I think you might have noticed that the Histon Labour tried to make a dig at me for saying, oh, you said you were born and grew up in Histon, but also in Cambridge, but Histon is in Cambridge. So I've now moved out of Histon, which is why I can no longer stand there, but I've worked in Petersfield for over 3 years. My mum actually lived on Mill Road for years before I was born, and I was born in the Rosie Hospital. So yeah, Cambridge is very much my home.
0: The other thing, I was chatting earlier on to Cameron Holloway of Labour, and he seemed to suggest to me that you were against new homes. Are you?
1: No. It has been incredibly frustrating during this election having to fight, quite frankly, the Labour lies that have been spread about us. We are not against new homes. I studied architecture. My specialism was in council housing. I actually wrote my dissertation on Arbury and King's Hedges. I care a lot about building council housing and building high quality homes. I go to all sorts of architectural sustainability events, learning how we're going to build the homes of the future. By reusing existing materials, by using low carbon materials, by making sure that we have more insulation in our lofts and in our houses, heat pumps, solar panels, all this kind of stuff. I'm very knowledgeable on this. And to suggest that I would vote, or any of my Green colleagues would vote against housing, is obscene. Not only that, but he's also said we've voted on all sorts of things that we haven't. And I'd like to set the record straight. We voted in favour of the holiday school meal vouchers for children that need them.
0: It's a county council issue, isn't it, that one, the meal vouchers, rather than city.
1: Yeah, but they stated in their campaign video that we voted against it and that we sided with reform. This is absolutely untrue and unfounded. There are all sorts of things that they're trying to hit us with, which are untrue, and that is why we're having to get so many people out on the doorsteps to right these wrongs. I think I will welcome, you know, when we have a legal system that forces political literature and campaign materials to tell the truth, I will welcome that, because then Labour will have no leg to stand on.
0: But my job would be so much more disappointing if everybody was being honest all the time. It wouldn't be quite so good then. On the subject of council houses, then, and maybe mm-hmm. you know, pick up on your sort of expertise in places like Arbury and King's Hedges. I think we can probably both agree there's not actually very many places in Petersfield where you could build something, even if you wanted to. But
1: well, there are all sorts of things going. So you've got Botanic Place, for example, which is this multi-million pound development for offices, and they're building a massive basement out of concrete to hold all of their services. I don't think that's right. We should be building houses there. We're not in an office crisis in Cambridge. We're in a housing crisis.
0: That's very, very true. Definitely no shortages of offices anywhere. But in terms of the council houses that are in Arbury now, I think many would be concerned, and I think the City Council has taken action on some where the build quality, because of the age that they are. What to you does a modern council house look like?
1: Oh, well, that's a brilliant question. So I would like to use engineered timber, which is what a lot of the Scandinavian countries build out of, to build low and medium rise housing. It's better for the planet, but it's also really resistant to kind of winds. And so we need to be building houses that can deal with catastrophic failure, because unfortunately we are at the point now where tipping points for climate collapse is
0: and
1: going
0: by catastrophic failure, you mean?
1: Tornadoes, not, okay. Flooding. So we need to have building materials that you can take apart and then you can rebuild them very easily. So what we shouldn't be doing is building out of concrete and then steel that's embedded into loads of concrete, because all that does is it just gets crumbled down into bits and pieces. So I want to see timber-built buildings with like 400 mil insulation on the walls, on the outside walls. I want to see solar panels on the roof, triple glazed windows, designed and crafted, so that the details are really valuable to the people.
0: And this
1: who
0: is
1: live
0: a dreadful
1: there.
0: Word, but they would still be affordable at that point.
1: Well, we need a wholesale shift in the way that we do our finances. I mean, the Conservative and now Labour governments have been continually cutting council budgets and forcing them essentially to sell off their assets, like their council housing and their community centres. But once we get a Green Parliament, I hope that we will, well, I know if we get a Green Parliament, we will invest in our local services and we will be able to build things like this. And in the long run, it will be cheaper to build high quality homes that last longer, and especially if you keep them council owned, you then get the subsidised rents from those people.
0: We may not necessarily get a Green Parliament, but you could find yourselves in a position where you could join with another party, whatever that party is, and say, well, we'd like to do this, and this is the, if we don't do this, you know, we're not going to be joining with you. What would that thing be?
1: For me, proportional representation in elections, because that gives us a better forward look in terms of getting more Greens elected and having a fairer democracy. And then from there, something like the wealth tax is a really easy, quick win that just helps to reduce inequality.
0: Mm. And from your campaign perspective, looking around, what do you think the best outcome will be for the Greens in the local elections?
1: For South Cams, we've got some fantastic candidates in Histon and Shelford. They're the places that we're targeting, and I hope that we could win, if not all of them, at least half of them, because obviously there's multiple seats up in South Cams. So, very optimistic. And that will be the first Green councillors that will get onto the South Cams District Council.
0: OK, well, good luck in your own election as well.
1: Thank you.
0: Catherine Fisher, thanks for joining us.
1: Thank you so much, Julian.
0: I'm joined now by our political analyst, Phil Rogers, to chat through that and a few other local election issues. How tight is it going to be in Petersfield this year, Phil?
2: Well, traditionally, Petersfield is pretty safe for Labour, and usually it's one of those wards that they can sort of be reasonably certain of. But this year, that's certainly not the case. And the Greens are working very hard, as we've heard the Lib Dems campaigning as well. Definitely not the certainty that it normally is.
0: And do you think it's a three-way race or more of a two-way race?
2: I think you'd have to say that Labour and the Greens are the two parties most likely to be in contention. Of course, it'll be up to the voters to decide, but looking at the patterns of party support, that seems to be the way it's going.
0: Right, well, I guess we'll see. Let's just drill down a little bit on the individual candidates, shall we? First of all, Cameron Holloway. He, as we heard there in the interview, is moved from Newnham, where the Greens, I seem to remember from our conversation last time around, suggested that he may very well lose his seat were he to stay there.
2: Yes, I think it is widely expected that the Greens will do well in Newnham this time. There are four council seats there, and they've got the other three, and they've been making advances in recent years. So that wasn't really a surprise to anyone that Cameron was looking for somewhere a bit more defensible.
0: In terms of what Cameron had to say, he has to be both the representative of Petersfield and also at the same time defend Labour's record on the City Council.
2: Yes, he's obviously leader of the City Council, so what's been going on locally is very much down to him. So he's keen to stress the Labour record on housing and so forth, and clearly graffiti and drugs coming up on the doorstep, potholes is the perennial issue at the moment, even though that's a county rather than a city responsibility. So there's definitely certain messages coming up time and again.
0: All three of the candidates have felt the younger end of the demographic, shall we say. I'm not quite sure who was the youngest. Certainly Sam Oliver, fresh-faced and looking to try and make an impact for the Lib Dems.
2: Yes, I think in Cambridge we're actually quite unusual in having a number of younger councillors. The sort of stereotypical councillor is maybe 50, 60s, white male, perhaps retired, with a bit more time. But in Cambridge, we are a bit more diverse, and Cambridge is a pretty young city. So at the last census, the median age in Cambridge is just 31, so half the population's older, half the population younger, which is quite a lot more youthful than many other places.
0: Finally, also spoke to Catherine Fisher for the Greens. She seemed the most feisty, actually, of the three candidates who I spoke to there.
2: Yes, the Greens are certainly looking very much to Petersfield and also Coleridge and Romsey for possible gains in this election. So they're working pretty hard, and I think they're finding that their support has definitely risen compared to recent elections. Whether it's risen high enough to allow them to take the seat, we'll find out on Friday.
0: We spoke last time around about the possibility of the City Council going into no overall control. What do you think the Greens would do were that to be the case?
2: Well, this is the very interesting question. I do think no overall control is pretty likely. I think Labour may still be the largest party because there's only one third of the seats up this time, and they have a good majority of the seats that aren't up. But it will end up in a situation where any two of Labour, the Lib Dems and Greens could combine to form a coalition. But whether they'll do that or whether they'll sort of deal with things issue by issue, it's hard to tell at the moment.
0: Thank you, Phil. And just to mention, we approached both the Reform and Conservative candidates, but they didn't respond to our offer of an interview. The full list of candidates standing in Petersfield is as follows. Luke Burrows for Reform UK, Catherine Fisher for the Green Party, Cameron Holloway for the Labour Party, Sam Oliver for the Liberal Democrats, and Paul Roper for the Conservative and Unionist Party. And you can find a full list of candidates where you live
3: 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When we come back, we'll hear from former Cambridge MP Anne Campbell.
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3: Now to a new feature on CAMS Politics as we look back on some of the MPs who have served Cambridge and South CAMS in years past. We start with Anne Campbell, who was elected to be the MP for Cambridge in 1992.
0: Anne, welcome to Cambridge Radio.
6: Thank you.
0: You were, I think, a mathematician and a scientist. So what led you to become an MP?
6: That's a very good question, which I've been wondering myself. I have done a number of different things in my life, but I suppose what one of your recent interviewers called serendipity, I just happened to be in the right place at the right time. So I'd always been a very strong Labour supporter, came from a family that were interested in politics, but not in Labour politics. My father was an old-fashioned liberal. My mother was a conservative and used to campaign with the conservatives in Barnsley, which was the most Labour-strong constituency in the area that I was brought up. Somebody put my name on the potential candidates list, and I've spent quite a lot of my life trying to find out who it was. It wasn't me. But anyway, I thought, well, it's there now. I'll leave it there and see what happens.
0: And you have been a member of the County Council, I think,
6: yes,
0: prior to
6: I
0: that.
6: Yes, I had. That's right. Yes, I was County Council 84 to 88.
0: And the selection process, can you remember anything about that? Who were you up against?
6: Well, I was up against Mark Todd, who was leader of the City Council and somebody I admired quite a lot, actually. He had stood in 87 against Chris, whose name has just momentarily evaded me. And Chris won the selection, but didn't become the MP. And so I think most people assumed that Mark, when Chris left Cambridge, that Mark would be the natural successor. And so we had one of those nail-biting counts at the selection process. The Labour Party always does the alternative vote system. So you do 1, 2, 3. You remember the great contest between the Milibands becoming leader of the Labour Party. Well, so on the first vote, Mark was ahead, but he didn't get more than 50% of the vote. So he had to go to the second round. So the bottom person dropped out. Second round, Mark was still ahead. And on the third round, it was the other woman, Alison New, who dropped out. And all her votes came to me. And if two people had voted differently, I wouldn't have got it.
0: So they're by a whisker.
6: Well, out of 500, yeah. Well, the electorate was about 1,100, actually, but about 500 voted. So, yes, it was a great shock.
0: So you stood and you won Cambridge. And that was John Major's election.
6: Indeed.
0: And I guess many at the time would have thought that Neil Kinnock was going to win the election. It was a very, very close result nationally. Were you someone who was thinking, I'm going to be elected to a Labour government here?
6: I didn't think I was going to be elected. I mean, in 1987, Labour had come third. So we had both Robert Rose James and Shirley Williams ahead of us. In 1992, it was expected that Labour would form a government, but we didn't. And I was quite shocked to be elected. I remember at the count, Richard Robertson going round wearing his accountant's hat and saying, came back and said, I think you've won by about 700 votes, Anne. And I said, don't be silly. So it was a bit of a shock. It was less than 500 votes, my majority, in the end. So it was quite narrow.
0: I guess the Commons of 1992 was a very different place to what it's like today.
6: Absolutely.
0: Relatively few women, I would imagine, as well, still.
6: I think there were only about 30 Labour MPs who were women. I was the first woman to become I was the first woman to become an MP for Cambridge and still am the only woman who's been the MP for Cambridge. So it was a very different place. But I hadn't been used to working with women because being a mathematician, statistician, I'd been used to working with men mainly. And so what took me aback a bit was the extraordinary helpfulness and friendliness of the women who were already there.
0: And was that a cross-party thing or just within Labour?
6: It was mainly within Labour, yes. It was the Labour women. It was Anne Taylor, Margaret Beckett, Harriet Harman, Mo Molam. They were just so fantastically helpful and friendly and showed me the way around because there was no formal induction or anything, you know. So I hadn't even been into the House of Commons before I got elected. So I didn't know anything. And they were just superb. They were really, really good.
0: And I guess at that time, you know, the working hours of the Parliament wouldn't have been particularly family-friendly, shall we say.
6: Oh, it was that was a complete nightmare because I'm not very good late at night. And yes, a lot of the debates went on till 2-3 in the morning. And I did find that difficult. I led a campaign, really, to get the hours changed. And I didn't succeed in that until after Labour got elected and Anne Taylor became leader of the House. She then took notice of my plea to reduce the hours. And I remember, actually, I had a terribly nice letter from Douglas Alexander, who was then, I think, Minister for, or Secretary of State for International Development. And he said, I'm so grateful to you, Anne, for all your campaigning, because you've enabled me to see my son growing up.
0: That's very nice. That's quite sweet, really. And I guess there's other things. You know, I notice in recent days, the relatively recently elected Green MP, Hannah Spencer, spoken out about what she sees as a drinking culture, yeah. Even now.
6: Yes. Yes. Well, if you've got a lot of people who have not much to do in the Commons late at night with plenty of cheap drink available, it's almost inevitable. I mean, I didn't frequent the bars very much, not for any moral principle, but because in those days I had quite bad asthma and there was always a lot of cigarette smoke around that I absolutely hated. So I tended to... We had a little lady members' room, which was very nice and friendly, and the women used to collect in there. And that was a source of great comfort and gossip.
0: You mentioned the campaigning you did to reduce the working hours within the Commons, but I think you also were involved in trying to improve the lot of women in particular in the country, your constituents, who were sometimes struggling because of the costs of childcare, for
6: yes.
0: example.
6: Well, that's true. Thank you for picking that up. What was quite interesting about being the first woman MP was that a lot of women came to my surgeries who said they wouldn't have come previously because they didn't think a man would really understand the issues. And there was one particular constituent who, her name was Nicola, and I spoke about her in the Commons, actually. She had a degree in biochemistry. She had a well-paid job. She had at least one child. I can't remember exactly how many. But then she and her partner split up and she suddenly found herself trying to bring up children and do a job. And she found she just couldn't make things work. I mean, by the time she paid for the childcare, even after school childcare, it was just too expensive for her to go on working. She just lost out on it. And so I raised that. I talked to Harriet Harman about it a great deal and Gordon Brown. And eventually it led to the introduction of working families tax credit and children's tax credits. But also in Cambridge, I formed something that was called, first of all, Childcare Links and then Opportunity Links, which was very radical in those days. It was a website.
0: I did read that you were the first MP to have their own website. Is that
6: yes,
0: correct?
6: Yes, I was. That was correct, yes.
0: It was amazing. Well, I think one of your successors, Julian Huppert, was the first one with a Twitter account. So it's
6: probably true,
0: quite a Cambridge thing, really.
6: Well, I think the sort of spread of IT technology, you know, most of it started here, didn't it? So it was impossible not to be influenced by that. Yes, I had a very good friend, Bill Thompson, who now works for the BBC, who at that stage was a leading light in Pipex, one of the internet service providers, and he guided me through it. Which was, that was a very interesting experience.
0: So that was something you were able to use emerging technology to help local constituents?
6: Well, yes. It was quite interesting because we got this website. Well, that was okay. But, of course, people needed to access it. So my next step for development was to develop something called Cambridge Online City. And this was to try and provide facilities for people who didn't have access to the internet to go into libraries or city council offices or other public spaces and just use, it was usually a desktop computer in those days. And it's still going. It's now Cambridge Online. I rejoined 3 or 4 years ago as a trustee, and we are busy providing laptops and other devices for people who don't have them. We take people's disused tech and refurbish it through one of our very good partners, Sustainable Tech for Good, clean it all up and give it out to people who need it, and then show them how to use it and give people help and advice. And we've helped thousands of people over Cambridgeshire in the last, 30 years now.
0: And then in the 1990s, in particular, that just feels a long way from the Labour Party of manufacturing, steelworks and mining.
6: Didn't make me terribly popular amongst my colleagues, I have to say. No, the 1990s were times when, well, we were seeing the closure of the coal mines, of course, the declining of car manufacturing, shipbuilding, all that stuff, which was what my colleagues were sort of obsessing about. And then this smart thing she thought she was from Cambridge coming in and talking about high tech and how it was going to save the world and the importance of science and how we need more money for science and so on just didn't go down terribly well. But I have to say, my record was that at the beginning in 92 when I came in, there was the budget for science, public funded science, was £1 billion. When I left, it was £3 billion.
0: That's quite an increase. The 1990s, I guess they did feel like a period of change. Perhaps, I don't know, perhaps the election of Tony Blair, whilst not necessarily the complete catalyst for that change, certainly a marker in the sand, if you like. When it came to that 1997 election, and to go back to earlier in our conversation, many more women elected at that time as well. What did that feel to you, looking around the Commons?
6: It was just extraordinary. I mean, I do remember going down into the staff canteen, which was just off the terrace, and just seeing all these women. And it just felt completely and utterly different. And, of course, there were a lot of people needing help. The Commons was not very good in those days at helping people to settle in. And I actually ran a series of 4 or 5 meetings when I just told people what I knew, what I'd learned. And several people said they found that really, really useful, particularly on how to manage the budget on the Commons allowances, you know.
0: Did you feel enough was, you know, were you happy with the majority of what the Blair government achieved?
6: On the whole, yes, very happy. The areas where I disagreed were, first of all, on tuition fees. We did, in the end, introduce tuition fees of £3,000. But these were only payable by the people who were better off from better off families.
0: Well, these are so-called top-up fees.
6: Yes, that's right. Yes, yes. I mean, the Lib Dems had a good go at me about that, but then they got in and put the fees up to £9,000. So, you know, they haven't got a very good record on it. But I did campaign very hard. I was on the committee that looked in detail at the bill and persuaded Charles Clarke that we needed to introduce maintenance grants for the, or continue the maintenance grants for the poorest families. So I remember the threshold was if you came from a family with an income of less than £15,000 a year, you qualified for those grants and fees paid. It was what made the whole thing in the end just not viable, because we're paying out more in maintenance grants and fees than we were getting in. So it wasn't, you know, but it helped my constituents, even though they weren't terribly grateful for it. The other area, of course, was on the invasion of Iraq. And that was a very difficult time. I was then PPS to Patricia Hewitt, and so duty-bound to vote with the government.
0: And you did, I think, the first vote. You voted with the government.
6: Well, there wasn't really a vote. I mean, the only vote that there was about going into Iraq was when I had resigned in anticipation of it. So I was able to... I walked through the voting lobby with Robin Cook, I remember, two rebels together. The Lib Dems, who were then the main... Well, they were one of the opposition. They weren't the main opposition, but they kept introducing votes which didn't actually say they were against going into Iraq. But they said to everybody, well, if you vote for this, then you're voting to go into Iraq. You know, I mean, it was all very silly. But the reason I didn't resign earlier was that I thought I had more influence as a PPS, even though it's a very junior government position, than I would have had as an ordinary backbencher. And I did go several times on delegations to see Tony Blair to say, don't think we should do this. It's the wrong thing to do. But anyway, in the end, he wasn't to be persuaded, and so I resigned.
0: A few years later, you found yourself being played by Harriet Walter in a BBC drama,
6: yes.
0: 10 Days to War, I think it was
6: That's
0: called.
6: Right.
0: What's it like seeing yourself recreated? Was it accurate, I guess, is the obvious question here.
6: Well, that was very weird. It didn't feel like me, but, you know, it was a good story to tell. So it was interesting. It's the only time I've ever experienced that.
0: You lost your seat ultimately to a Lib Dem, to David Howarth in 2005, I think it would have been. Did it take time to adjust afterwards?
6: Yes, it did. I think a lot of my colleagues found that losing a seat is quite a major event, and you go through a period of grief. That's the only way I can describe it. I mean, it's not only do you lose your job, and maybe your livelihood, you lose your way of life as well, and the ability to influence, which becomes quite an important part of being an MP. It took me a couple of years to sort of settle down. I was fortunate enough to become the chair of the Mental Health Trust at the end of 2005, and that was really helpful in helping me to readjust, besides teaching me an awful lot about mental health, which I didn't know before.
0: If you could go back to the Commons one more time, as an MP, just for the day, and you could make a speech, what would it be about?
6: I think it might be about the growth in the sort of abuse that one sees on the internet these days, particularly on platforms like Twitter or X, as it's now called. I'm just horrified with the way people express themselves. And it's not dialogue, it's just abuse.
0: I was listening to a piece, I think it was an actor who was talking, and he was saying that whenever, you know, he gets, you know, fans coming up and meeting him in public, always as lovely as anything, never a cross word. He looks on Twitter, you know, and sees, like, criticism after criticism of the performance.
6: Well, we used to get... I mean, it was mostly communication by letter in those days, but my wonderful office manager, Dick Robinson, had a process he went through. So my post was all open before I saw it. And if he saw something even slightly abusive, he would put the letter back in an envelope, send it back to the constituent and say, I'm sorry, but I can't share this to Mrs. Campbell. Will you please rewrite it?
0: It's a very good way of dealing with things.
6: Yes.
0: Anne Campbell, thank you very much.
6: Okay, pleasure.

Thanks to my guests on this month's edition of CAMS Politics, Catherine Fisher, Cameron Holloway, Sam Oliver, Anne Campbell, and of course, Phil Rogers. 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And that starts at 12 p.m. I'm Julian Clover. Thanks for listening.

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9: From the Sky News Centre at 3. Officials in Spain insist Tenerife is the best place for a cruise ship hit by a hantavirus outbreak to dock, even though the Canary Islands president doesn't want it. Spanish Health Minister Mónica García Gómez says Fernando Clavijo has been kept informed.
10: I've been talking to the president of the autonomous community of the Canary Islands today. I've been speaking to him. He will be included in all meetings that relate to the civil protection mechanism.
9: Three people have died and there are eight suspected cases, including one in France, not a boat passenger. Three patients, including a British national, have been evacuated from the ship. US President Donald Trump's warned Iran of a higher level of bombing if it fails to agree a deal to end the war. Tehran appears to be taking steps to reopen the Straits of Hormuz, with the White House reportedly believing a deal could be close. Meanwhile, airlines have cancelled just over 13,000 flights this month as jet fuel costs soar due to the Middle East conflict. The data from analytics firm Cirium suggests it equates to around 2 million seats lost. A former SNP council leader has been jailed for 18 months for a string of sex offences. Jordan Linden, who resigned as the leader of North Lanarkshire Council in 2022, was convicted of five sexual assaults against young men. One victim was just 14. He ignored questions as he arrived at Falkirk Sheriff Court.
11: Why did you think you could get away with it? Did you think you were above the law?
12: This today is your last chance to say sorry to your victims. Are you going to do that?
11: Why do you continue to refuse to take accountability?
9: The Princess of Wales is returning to overseas visits. Kate will travel to Italy next week, her first trip abroad since beginning cancer treatment. And scientists have developed an at-home kit which can apparently predict a person's risk of Alzheimer's disease. It involves a blood finger prick. That's the latest. I'm Imani Rana.
13: Cambridge Radio News, I'm Julian Clover. A convicted paedophile from Cambridgeshire has been jailed for terrorism and weapons offences. 52-year-old Paul Page from Littleport stockpiled more than 600 weapons at his home, including landmines, grenades, rifles, ammunition and chemicals. Police also found Nazi flags and Second World War weapons in an outbuilding he described as his man cave. Page had already been jailed in 2023 for child abuse image offences. He's now been sentenced at the Old Bailey to 6 years in prison. Gasworks near several Cambridge schools have been postponed during exam season. Cadent Gas had planned to replace ageing mains on Long Road and Hills Road, with temporary traffic lights expected to cause delays. Concerns had been raised about disruption for pupils sitting exams nearby. Cadent says it's now discussing a new date with Cambridgeshire County Council. And a group of Victorian women who set up a fire brigade at a Cambridge University college have inspired a musical. Hertha Ayrton founded the service in 1879 after seeing a haystack go up in flames at Girton. The Cambridge First All-Ladies Fire Brigade explores her story, and Jenny Pinnock is one of the authors. She's been speaking to BBC Radio Cambridgeshire.
14: They learned how to do hose drills. They learnt the buckets. They had a fire appliance, they called it, so they could use that. They had a fire bell that would ring and they had to all get into their positions. They'd all be numbered. So it's a very serious thing.
13: That's the latest. There's more at cambridge.radio. Brighter conditions today with sunny spells developing through the afternoon. Feeling cool, particularly along coasts in northeasterly winds. Maximum temperature of 11 degrees Celsius. Looking ahead to tonight, cloud and showers across East Anglia, persisting into the night, easing off through the early hours. Elsewhere, a cold night with clear spells, leading to a rural frost developing and temperatures falling to 5 degrees Celsius.

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1: Tomorrow, voters go to the polls in the local elections for Cambridge City Council and South Cambridgeshire District Council. 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
9: From the Sky News Centre at 4. A British doctor is among three people that have been evacuated from the virus-hit cruise ship MV Hondius. There are eight cases now either suspected or confirmed, while three people have died. Officials in Spain insist Tenerife is the best place for the vessel to dock, despite the leader of the Canary Islands opposing the plan. Spanish Interior Minister Fernando Grande Marlaska Gomez explains the logic behind the decision.
10: We have a mechanism like the civil protection mechanism within the EU. This enables us to ensure repatriation of crew and passengers in the safest conditions possible.
9: There are reports the US and Iran are closing in on a deal to end the war in the Middle East. It could see both sides lifting restrictions around the transit of ships in the Strait of Hormuz. Donald Trump's paused efforts to escort stranded vessels through the key waterway after just 2 days, while suggesting there's been great progress in talks. Military analyst Sean Bell is sceptical.
11: I think it's interesting when he says that great progress made in the talks. I was looking back and I haven't managed to get a hard number yet, but it's over 40 times since the start of the war. We're on day 68 at the moment, that he's actually claimed that there's been great progress made. So I'm not sure that is entirely true.
9: Meanwhile, concern over the conflict has led to 13,000 flights being cancelled by airlines this month. There are concerns over jet fuel shortages, which Transport Minister Heidi Alexander says won't affect summer holiday plans. A former SNP council leader has been jailed for 18 months for a string of sex crimes. Jordan Lindon was convicted of 10 offences. The internet's been cut off in Moscow. The Kremlin says it's for security reasons ahead of its annual celebration of victory over Nazi Germany. But Vladimir Putin's critics are accusing him of using it as a control tactic. And the Princess of Wales is returning to overseas visits. Kate's trip to Italy will be her first abroad since beginning cancer treatment. That's the latest. I'm Imani Rana.
12: Cambridge Radio News, I'm Stefan Hill. A convicted paedophile from Cambridgeshire has been jailed for terrorism and weapons offences. 52-year-old Paul Page from Littleport stockpiled more than 600 weapons at his home, including landmines, grenades, rifles, ammunition and chemicals. Police also found Nazi flags and Second World War weapons in an outbuilding he described as his man cave. Page had already been jailed in 2023 for child abuse image offences, and he has now been sentenced at the Old Bailey to 6 years in prison. Gasworks near several Cambridge schools have been postponed during exam season. Cadent Gas had planned to replace ageing mains on Long Road and Hills Road, with temporary traffic lights expected to cause delays. Concerns have been raised about disruption for pupils sitting exams nearby. Cadent says it is now discussing a new date with Cambridgeshire County Council. And a former opera singer has described a new Addenbrookes trial offering double cochlear implants to deaf adults on the NHS as life-changing. Janine Roberts hid her deteriorating hearing during a 30-year singing career after being diagnosed with a genetic condition as a teenager. She later part-funded her own implants in 2019. Now she's helped shape a joint Addenbrookes and Cambridge University study, testing whether adults should receive two cochlear implants instead of one. She says having two implants gives far better sound quality.
13: People are no longer isolated. They're hearing optimally the way they should be hearing. And we've got this fantastic technology. Why not use it? It seems so cruel to deprive people.
12: That's the latest. There's more at cambridge.radio. And in the weather, cloud and showers across East Anglia persist into the night, easing off through the early hours. Elsewhere, a cold night with clear spells leading to auroral frost developing, with temperatures falling to 5 degrees Celsius. And tomorrow, variable cloud for much of the day, but staying dry with occasional bright or sunny intervals, and the temperatures higher than today. Cooler for coastal areas in breezier conditions, with a maximum temperature of 15 degrees Celsius.
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It's the Style Council. Yet another unitary body requiring local elections ever since I paired frayed denim jeans with flip-flops. Well, a very good afternoon to you. It's Wednesday, the 6th of May. You're listening to Cambridge Radio with me, Stefan Hill, the type of man who always carries a spare onion in case yours runs out. I'm going to be with you for the next 2 hours with all your local and national headlines, your traffic and travel updates, the latest in business, show business and sport. At just after 5:30, I'll be talking to our theatre critic, Nicola Upson, about the upcoming production of Death on the Nile at the Cambridge Arts Theatre. And we'll be playing Beat the Intro, so lots to be getting on with. So, whether you're driving down the road finding yourself captivated by one of those little waving cats sitting in the back of the car in front, whether you're struggling to cycle down Mill Road with a baguette in one hand and an Aldi cabbage in the other, or whether you're at home wondering why your neighbour seems to have developed an obsession with porcelain meerkats, making a front garden look like a Compare the Market advert, all the best music here on Cambridge Radio.

With the Cold War anthem, Two Tribes, obviously talking about America and the Soviet Union. Or if you're from where I am, up north, it's the Rugby League theme tune, which of course is a similar battle of wills.

0: It's Diana Ross with Chain Reaction, written by the Bee Gees. You can hear Barry Gibb in the background, singing away with his tight pants on. Now, it's just gone 16 minutes past four, and today we are playing...
1: Beat the Intro.
0: Whoa, we're playing Beat the Intro. We've got our own theme tune for Beat the Intro now. It's so exciting. It's so fabulous. We're playing Beat the Intro. If you've never played before, I'm going to play you a very short clip of a song, and I want you to tell me what song it is. So here is your first listen for today. Ooh, it's quite a short one. It's only 1 second today. If you think that you know that, then do text or WhatsApp us at 07919 070 490 or email us studio@cambridge.radio with the answer. I'll give you one more listen. And we'll reveal it to you later on in the show. Now, he will never give you up. He'll never let you down. He'll never run around or desert you. It's a bit of Rick Astley with his new single, Raindrops.

0: at your traffic and travel now, and the raindrops are falling from my eyes, aka tears, because we've got slow traffic on Trumpington Road and the High Street. Trumpington Road and the High Street, southbound in through Trumpington, with a travel time of 20 minutes in through there. So very, very slow Trumpington Road and the High Street today. High Street in both directions closed due to water main work. That's from Mill Lane to Hunts Lane. We've got speed restrictions of 40 miles per hour due to long-term roadworks on Ermine Street South in both directions at the Caxton Gibbet roundabout. We've got temporary traffic lights due to roadworks on the A10, that's Ely Road, in both directions at School Lane. Temporary traffic lights due to water main work on St Neots Road in both directions from Cambridge Road, that's in Coton to Maddingley, that's the A428. And temporary traffic lights due to roadworks on Queen's Road in both directions at Burrells Walk. Now, I'm going to have a little bit of new order coming for you up just after this.
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New Order with regret. One for my dad, that. He's a big fan of New Order. A song about dealing with the pressures of being famous. And I did tell you a couple of weeks ago, if you tuned in, that I did struggle because a man obviously asked for my autograph very recently. Admittedly, he was dressed up as a postman, but I knew what he wanted. And today, when I walked into Marks & Spencer's, they had a television with a camera pointed at me. It's becoming so difficult to go out. I'm going to have to start going out with something to cover my face. Though admittedly, my mum did buy me a lovely black ski mask, balaclava type thing. So maybe that was the reason that I got funny looks when I was in Marks & Spencer's. I'll have your local and national headlines at about 5:30. But first, a bit of Blondie with Sunday Girl. Sunday Girl, I should say. Went proper northern on you there.

0: Our top stories at 4:30. Iranian media is reporting a deal proposed by the US is being reviewed as Donald Trump suggests Tehran's agreement could end the war. He's threatened a higher intensity of bombing if not. Around 120 flights from the UK have been cancelled this month. Concerns around jet fuel shortages caused by the Iran war led the government to reveal contingency plans last month, including consolidating half-empty flights into one. Spain's health minister says a British national evacuated from a virus-hit cruise ship is the ship's doctor. He's said to be in a stable condition after a hantavirus outbreak, a disease linked to rodents. A bag of guns has been found in Glasgow. Firearms officers say it had been discarded in the street. And it's the last day of campaigning ahead of some council elections in England and Assembly and Parliament votes in Wales and Scotland. Polls open in the morning. And here, a convicted paedophile from Cambridgeshire has been jailed for terrorism and weapons offences. 52-year-old Paul Page from Littleport stockpiled more than 600 weapons in his home, including landmines, grenades, rifles, ammunition and chemicals. And a trial's taking place at Addenbrooke's hospital after experts claimed they'd found a method to reverse hearing loss in adults. At the moment, most who are going deaf are only allowed one cochlear implant, a hearing mechanism that targets the brain. And in the weather, cloudy with showers likely through the evening with a minimum temperature of 7 degrees Celsius. In sport, Cambridge United captain Michael Morrison is one of eight players that will leave the club next month after the expiry of their contracts. The 38-year-old has made almost 250 appearances across two spells at the club and played a key part in his side's promotion back to League One. Elsewhere, James Brophy, Elias Kachunga, Shane Lavery and Corey Smith will also depart the Abbey Stadium, as will Shane McLaughlin, Ben Purrington and youth player Harry Dawson. With the rest of today's sport, here's George Alderman.
1: German giants Bayern Munich or holders Paris Saint-Germain await Arsenal in the Champions League final after Mikel Arteta's side beat Atletico Madrid 2-1 on aggregate. The French team hold a 5-4 advantage after a highly entertaining first leg. It led Arteta to claim they're competing in different worlds compared to Premier League clubs. Bayern boss Vincent Kompany sympathises with that view.
2: I don't think it's a criticism on PSG or Bayern Munich or anything like this. It's the fact that you have 38 games to play, plus the League Cup, plus the FA Cup. You don't really have a winter break. And then every single time someone has a bad game, you go, well, how comes they have a bad game?
1: Well, Arsenal supporters are facing hotel prices 18 times higher than normal and some flights £400 more expensive for the Champions League final in Budapest. These fans flew from Australia to watch last night's semi-final second leg.
3: 30 hours of flying and nearly €5,000 later down the drain, but yeah, I paid double for it just for that. To witness that again last night was unreal.
4: We're in the final now and that's the main thing. And over the next week now, hopefully we get the league put to bed and kick on.
1: Nottingham Forest boss Vitor Pereira says they'll make a late decision on Morgan Gibbs-White's fitness ahead of tomorrow's Europa League semi-final second leg with Aston Villa. The midfielder suffered a serious cut to his head in Monday's Premier League win at Chelsea. Forest take a 1-0 lead to Villa Park. Gianluca Prestiani will miss Argentina's first two games if he's selected for this summer's World Cup. FIFA's accepted a request to extend the Benfica player's ban worldwide for abusing Real Madrid's Vinicius Jr. in a Champions League match in February. He admitted using homophobic language towards his opponent. An allegation of racial abuse was not proven. The government's exploring a possible bid to host the Olympics and Paralympics in the 2040s as part of a plan to make the UK the go-to destination for major sporting events. Bolton is bidding to hold the 2035 Ryder Cup, while England, Scotland, Wales and the Republic of Ireland are hosting Euro 2028.
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It's Madonna with Into the Groove. Her first UK number one. From the film Desperately Seeking Susan. I do love a lovely bit of Madonna to get the evening off to a good start. Now, one of the things that I am desperately seeking the answer to is today's Beat the Intro. So I'm going to give you another quick listen to that. Do you think that you know the answer? Do text or WhatsApp us 07919 070 490 or email us studio@cambridge.radio. I'll give you one more listen. And we're going to be revealing the answer very, very shortly. So do get your answers in. I'll have your traffic and travel updates just after a bit of Tom Jones with It's Not Unusual.

0: Quick look now at your traffic and travel, and it's not unusual to see Trumpington Road in the High Street southbound in through Trumpington with slow traffic around there. We've got a travel time of 20 minutes today, so it's very busy in that region. High Street in both directions is closed due to water main work from Mill Lane to Hunts Lane. We've got speed restrictions of 40 miles per hour due to long-term roadworks on Ermine Street South. That's in both directions at the Caxton Gibbet roundabout. We've got temporary traffic lights due to roadworks on Queen's Road in both directions at Burrells Walk. Temporary traffic lights due to water main work on St Neots Road in both directions from Cambridge Road, that's in Coton, to the A428 in Maddingley. And temporary traffic lights due to roadworks on the A10, that's Ely Road, in both directions at School Lane. Now, we have been playing Beat the Intro today, and I'm going to give you one last chance to listen. If you think that you know the answer to our Beat the Intro today, you've got till the end of the next ad break to tell me the answer. 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
0: It's Wednesday the 6th of May. We have been doing our Beat the Intro today, and it seems to have stumped you a little bit more than usual. This one we've had, Is It Something by Chic? Well, you are right there. We've had, Is It We Are Family? Sadly, not We Are Family. But David, you've got the answer correct, as has Neil, as has Alex. It's Good Times by Chic.

0: I'll beat the intro for today. Chic with good times. Congratulations to Dave, to Neil, to Alex. And commiserations to all of those incorrect guesses. Better luck next time. Now then, a bank may be disappearing from our high streets and a call to end boozing at airports. Kat Suave has today's business news.
1: It's understood the TSB bank brand could soon be disappearing from our high streets after 215 years. Reports in the Financial Times suggest owner Santander is going to integrate it into its own business. TSB operates around 175 branches across the UK. Next, we'll hike prices in some international markets to offset increased costs from the war in Iran. The fashion and homeware store predicts disruption as a result of the conflict in the region will cost £47 million, but it says UK shoppers won't see prices rise above the 0.6% already forecast. The head of JD Weatherspoon has warned the company could miss its profit targets after a rise in costs. The pub chain saw slower like-for-like sales in the latest quarter compared with a year earlier. And Ryanair's boss has called for a ban on pre-flight pints before early morning departures. Michael O'Leary says the airline is being forced to divert almost one plane a day due to bad behaviour from passengers. He says airport pubs should have to comply with normal licensing hours.
0: Thank you very much, Kat.
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Natalie Imbruglia with Torn. What a song. Straight out of the 90s. It was the first song sung by One Direction when they formed on The X Factor in 2010. If you can remember that far. Back that far.

It's the Four Tops with Standing in the Shadows of Love. Got a message in from Neil. He got our Beat the Intro correct today. He's asked, do you think that Cambridge United are going to do an open-top bus parade? Now, that will be exciting, wouldn't it? I don't know. Sorry, Neil. But I'll find out for you, I promise. I'll tell you what I can't tell you, though. I can give you a little traffic and travel update in case you're planning on doing an open-top bus parade. We've got slow traffic on Trumpington Road with a travel time of 20 minutes. That's the High Street southbound in through Trumpington. Ermine Street south around the Caxton Gibbet roundabout. There's problem in both directions there. The A10 Ely Road, both directions at School Lane. And St Neots Road in both directions from Cambridge Road in Coton to the A428 in Madingley. I'll have all your national and local headlines just after some Heaven 17 with Come Live With Me.

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9: From the Sky News Centre at 5. Donald Trump's threatening what he's calling a higher level and intensity of bombing if Iran doesn't agree to a deal. It's reported the two sides are close to reaching an agreement. Sky's US correspondent Mark Stone says there's momentum behind the scenes and has more details.
10: There is a plan potentially for a one-page document where both sides agree to a set of proposals, a memorandum of understanding, effectively, on which they can negotiate, and that would mark the formal end of the conflict.
9: Last night, America paused a plan which would have safely guided ships through the Strait of Hormuz, where oil tankers are blocked. Around 120 flights from the UK have been cancelled this month. Concerns around jet fuel shortages caused by the Iran war led the government to reveal contingency plans last month, including consolidating half-empty flights into one. Spain's health minister says a British national evacuated from a virus-hit cruise is the ship's doctor. He's said to be in a stable condition after a hantavirus outbreak, a disease linked to rodents. A bag of guns has been found in Glasgow. Firearms officers say it had been discarded in the street last night, and an investigation is underway. Elsewhere, there are calls for pre-departure pints to become a thing of the past. Ryanair boss Michael O'Leary wants airport pubs to follow normal licensing hours, which they currently don't have to abide by. He says the airline's been forced to divert almost a flight a day because of disruptive passengers. But out in London, there's not much appetite for change.
11: I think it's up to the people that should be respectful and know what they're doing. It shouldn't be up to airlines to sort of police it.
12: It's kind of the fun about the airport, isn't it? If you're going for a hen, you're going for a party, you have one drink to kickstart the holiday.
9: And scientists can develop an at-home test which can apparently predict a person's risk of Alzheimer's disease. It involves a blood finger prick and an online brain assessment. That's the latest. I'm Imani Rana.
13: Cambridge Radio News, I'm Stefan Hill. A convicted paedophile from Cambridgeshire has been jailed for terrorism and weapons offences. 52-year-old Paul Page from Littleport stockpiled more than 600 weapons at his home, including landmines, grenades, rifles, ammunition and chemicals. Police also found Nazi flags and Second World War weapons in an outbuilding he described as his man cave. Page had already been jailed in 2023 for child abuse image offences and has now been sentenced at the Old Bailey to 6 years in prison. Gasworks near several Cambridge schools have been postponed during exam season. Cadent Gas had planned to replace ageing mains on Long Road, Hills Road, with temporary traffic lights expected to cause delays. Concerns had been raised about the disruption to pupils sitting exams nearby. Cadent says it's now discussing a new date with Cambridgeshire County Council. And a former opera singer has described a new Addenbrookes trial offering double cochlear implants to deaf adults on the NHS as life-changing. Janine Roberts hid her deteriorating hearing during a 30-year singing career after being diagnosed with a genetic condition as a teenager. She later part-funded her own implants in 2019, and she has now helped shape a joint Addenbrookes and Cambridge University study testing whether adults should receive two cochlear implants instead of one. She says having two implants gives far better sound quality.
14: People are no longer isolated. They're hearing optimally the way they should be hearing. And we've got this fantastic technology. Why not use it? It seems so cruel to deprive people.
13: That's the latest. There's more at cambridge.radio. And in the weather, we've got cloud and showers across East Anglia, persisting through the night, easing off into the early hours of the morning. Elsewhere, a cold night with clear spells leading to a rural frost developing, temperatures falling to 7 degrees Celsius. Variable cloud tomorrow for much of the day, but staying dry with occasional bright or sunny intervals and temperatures higher than today. Cooler for coastal areas in breezier conditions, with a maximum temperature of 15 degrees Celsius.
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Well, I'll tell you what, at 1977, it was way ahead of its time, wasn't it? It's Donna Summer with I Feel Love. What a song, what an intro for this Wednesday, the 6th of May. It's just gone 8 minutes past five. You're listening to Cambridge Radio with me, Stefan Hill. Still to come on the show, I'll have all your local and national headlines. At 20 past the hour and 22 the hour, I'll have all your traffic.

It's George Harrison with My Sweet Lord, and it's absolutely beautiful, isn't it? I mean, it was his first song that he wrote coming out of being in the Beatles, his first solo number, and I think it's absolutely fabulous. Now then, on to our one to watch for this week. Our one to watch this week is from Anya Dean, and it's her song Earn Love. Singer-songwriter Anya Dean has built a major following since first posting covers and original songs on TikTok during the pandemic. Very social media savvy. The 23-year-old now has more than 270,000 followers, with support from artists including Sam Smith, Little Mix, and Ed Sheeran. She's recently passed 5 million Spotify streams,

and has gone on to play major festivals and support acts including Sam Smith, Hozier and James Bay. Anya is supporting Pixie Lott at this year's Shelford Fest. So, a lot of big names there, and clearly a very, very successful artist. So our one to watch for this week is Anya Dean with Earn Love.

Anya Dean with Earn Love, our one to watch for this week. And Anya shares her name with Karl Marx's sister, Anya, who was a famous runner. And you can tell that she was a famous runner because at the beginning of every single race, we announce her name by means of respect. A bit of Edwyn Collins for you now with A Girl Like You.

0: A quick look now at your traffic and travel. We've got slow traffic on Trumpington Road in the High Street, southbound in through Trumpington. That's a travel time of around 15 minutes. We've got slow traffic on Gonville Place in the centre of Cambridge. High Street, both directions closed due to water main work from Mill Lane to Hunt Lane. We've got speed restrictions of 40 miles per hour on the Caxton Gibbet roundabout around Ermine Street South in both directions. Temporary traffic lights due to roadworks on the A10. That's Ely Road in both directions at School Lane. Queen's Road, we've got problems between Burrells Walk and both directions at Burrells Walk, I should say, because of temporary traffic lights. And St Neots Road, we've got problems there in both directions from Cambridge Road in Coton to the A428 in Madingley. We'll have a little bit of Bananarama coming up for you just after this.
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It's originally written by Shocking Blue, with the riff taken from Pinball Wizard by The Who. Now, I'll have all your local and national headlines, and I'll be talking to our theatre critic, Nicola Upson, at just half past the hour. But first, a little bit of Supertramp with The Logical Song.

0: Our top stories at 5:30. Iran has hinted that the Strait of Hormuz could be reopened, with its Revolutionary Guard saying safe and stable passage will be ensured. The US repeatedly believes a deal with Tehran is close, although Donald Trump's threatened to resume bombing if no agreement is reached. Officials investigating the source of a deadly hantavirus outbreak believe a couple may have contracted the disease on a birdwatching trip in Argentina before boarding the cruise ship. Five cases have been confirmed, with the ship now making its way to the Canary Islands, although it's unclear if officials there will allow it to dock. Airlines have cancelled just over 13,000 flights this month. That's according to new data from analytics firm Cirium, as jet fuel costs soar due to war in the Middle East. The boss of Ryanair is calling for a ban on early morning drinking pints at airports, saying it can cause disruption. Michael O'Leary says airport pubs should be obliged to follow regular licensing hours. And the founder of US News Network CNN, Ted Turner, has died at 87. He's widely viewed as the outspoken driving force behind launching 24-hour news coverage on TV. And here, a convicted paedophile from Cambridgeshire has been jailed for terrorism and weapons offences. 52-year-old Paul Page from Littleport stockpiled more than 600 weapons at his home, including landmines, grenades, rifles, ammunition and chemicals. And a trial's taking place at Adam Brooks Hospital after experts claimed they'd found a method to reverse hearing loss in adults. At the moment, most who are going deaf are only allowed one cochlear implant, a hearing mechanism that targets the brain. And in the weather, cloudy with showers likely through the evening and a minimum temperature of 7 degrees Celsius. In sport, Cambridge United captain Michael Morrison is one of eight players that will leave the club next month upon the expiry of their contracts. The 38-year-old has made almost 250 appearances across two spells at the club and played a key part in his side's promotion back to League One. Elsewhere, James Brophy, Elias Kachunga, Shane Lavery and Corey Smith will also depart the Abbey Stadium, as will Shane McLaughlin, Ben Perrington and youth player Harry Dawson. With the rest of today's sports news, here's George Alderman.
1: German giants Bayern Munich or holders Paris Saint-Germain await Arsenal in the Champions League final after Mikel Arteta's side beat Atletico Madrid 2-1 on aggregate. The French team hold a 5-4 advantage after a highly entertaining first leg. It led Arteta to claim they're competing in different worlds compared to Premier League clubs. Bayern boss Vincent Kompany sympathises with that view.
2: I don't think it's a criticism on PSG or Bayern Munich or anything like this. It's the fact that you have 38 games to play, plus the League Cup, plus the FA Cup. You don't really have a winter break. And then every single time someone has a bad game, you go, well, how comes they have a bad game?
1: Well, Arsenal supporters are facing hotel prices 18 times higher than normal and some flights £400 more expensive for the Champions League final in Budapest. These fans flew from Australia to watch last night's semi-final second leg.
3: 30 hours of flying and nearly €5,000 later down the drain. But yeah, I paid double for it just for that. To witness that again last night was unreal.
4: We're in the final now and that's the main thing. And over the next week now, hopefully we get the league put to bed and kick on.
1: Nottingham Forest boss Vitor Pereira says they'll make a late decision on Morgan Gibbs-White's fitness ahead of tomorrow's Europa League semi-final second leg with Aston Villa. The midfielder suffered a serious cut to his head in Monday's Premier League win at Chelsea. Forest take a 1-0 lead to Villa Park. Gianluca Prestiani will miss Argentina's first two games if he's selected for this summer's World Cup. FIFA's accepted a request to extend the Benfica players' ban worldwide for abusing Real Madrid's Vinicius Jr. in a Champions League match in February. He admitted using homophobic language towards his opponent. An allegation of racial abuse was not proven. The government's exploring a possible bid to host the Olympics and Paralympics in the 2040s as part of a plan to make the UK the go-to destination for major sporting events. Bolton is bidding to hold the 2035 Ryder Cup, while England, Scotland, Wales and the Republic of Ireland are hosting Euro 2028.
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0: It's Wednesday, the 6th of May. 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And I'm joined this evening by our theatre critic, Nicola Upson, who a couple of weeks ago reviewed the Cambridge Arts Theatre production of Midsummer Murders. Last week, reviewed the Cambridge Arts Theatre production of War of the Worlds, a story about aliens murdering humans. And this week is reviewing Death on the Nile. Nicola, should I be worried?
5: I think you should. I've been further afield, though, this week. So maybe you get me out of the way. I've been up the Nile, which has been a marvellous experience.
0: Now then, this is Agatha Christie's Death on the Nile. Now, does murder mystery adapt well to the stage?
5: Well, that depends on the murder mystery concerned and who's doing it. But this particular production has got a fantastic pedigree. It reunites the adapter, Ken Ludwig, who is a very, very well-known playwright in his own right, and the director, Lucy Bailey, who I think has done some of the most stunning interpretations of Christie that I've seen in recent years. She did Murder on the Orient Express recently, which toured the UK again with Ken Ludwig. And she also did Witness for the Prosecution, which was a site-specific production at County Hall in London. And I do urge anybody who hasn't seen that production to go and see it because it's brilliant. So this comes with a good pedigree. Having said that, I think Christie's 37 novel, Death on the Nile, it's one of her big hitters. It's one of the most famous books that she's written, partly, I think, because it's a setting she knew well. She was married. Her second marriage was to an archaeologist, and she had travelled the world. She had been on these digs and these cruises, so she knows what she's talking about. It's not one of those ones that has a groundbreaking solution like Murder of Roger Ackroyd or Murder on the Orient Express, but it has got a fiendishly difficult plot. And of course, it's most famous, I think, even more than the novel now, for the 1978 film that starred Peter Ustinov as Poirot, and people like Betty Davis and Mia Farrow, Angela Lansbury, Jane Burke, and of course that glorious setting shot through the cinematography of Jack Cardiff. So what we're all saying to ourselves as we turn up to the theatre is, how on earth are they going to do that on stage?
0: Now,
5: it's a big ask.
0: It's tough, I can imagine. And one of the things that I can imagine is quite tough to adapt is the setting of it. I mean, we're on the Nile and we're on a cruise.
5: Exactly. Yeah. And there's some prequels in the novel which are set in Egypt as well, but not on the boat. And what this production does very cleverly, I think, is substitute those scenes for a new prologue at the British Museum, where a famous sarcophagus, which has been on loan, has now got to go back to Egypt. So that's going to go on the Nile. So that's the catalyst for the plot, if you like. But what it does is it really conjures up that world. So just through this one single beautiful sarcophagus object, we already think we're in Egypt. And that's cleverly done. It's beautiful. It's shimmering gold. And that's later picked up in the costumes, in the lighting that conjures up the sort of evening on the Nile. And it also has a very sinister role in a plot twist later on as well. But once you're aboard the Karnak, the paddle steamer that they're all on, it's a very clever kind of double-decker set, if I could use a bus metaphor to describe a boat. But so it's happening on two tiers. So you've got the deck rails and you've got sliding panels that can open up to be either cabins or the public spaces on the boat. So it looks gorgeous always. There's never a dull moment when you're looking at the stage. But also that's very important because the geography of the boat is very important to the plot. We should say, just in a nutshell, what the murder mystery is about. It's a love triangle, really, where Jackie de Belfort has been jilted by her fiancé, Simon Doyle, who goes on to marry Jackie's very rich best friend, and they're on their honeymoon on the cruise. And Jackie starts to stalk them. And Lynette is shot in her cabin on the boat, but every passenger has an alibi. So it's a fiendishly difficult case for Poirot to tease out.
0: Now, it's a particularly star-studded cast, isn't it? Though I believe you may have seen an understudy, was it yesterday?
5: Yes, absolutely. Nadia Shash came on last night for Glynis Barber. I was seeing the play at the Norwich Theatre Royal, where it is all this week, ahead of its trip to Cambridge next week. So hopefully Glynis Barber will be back on stage by that time. But it is. It's a real ensemble piece. Mark Hadfield plays Poirot, and there's several different ways to Poirot. Everybody has their favourite. I think probably David Suchet is mine, because I kind of gravitate more to that angry Poirot who's kind of, you know, driven to wipe out injustice. Mark Hadfield was more towards the Peter Ustinov Poirot, I think. There's a kind of gentle humour about him, a self-knowing tongue-in-cheek, which starts even before the curtain goes up with the phone message to the audience to tell them to turn their phones off. So Poirot gives us that. And that kind of tongue-in-cheek thing is kept out throughout. And the audience loved that. Poirot is quite a gentle comic character in this, which they actually warm to.
0: Very exciting. So that's Death on the Nile. That's coming to the Cambridge Arts Theatre, is it? Tuesday it is. the 12th of May?
5: Yes, absolutely. Yes, it's on Tuesday to Saturday next week. If I have one criticism of it, it's that that kind of playful comedy is kept up throughout. And this book of Christie's, the motive is one of the most ruthless, callous and heartless, selfish crimes that she does. And I would have liked a bit more nuance in the way that they dealt with the actual plot side of things. But having said that, it's a real crowd pleaser and the audience loved it last night.
0: Fabulous. Well, thank you very much, Nicola. Death on the Nile at the Cambridge Arts Theatre from the 12th to the 16th of May. And as always, it's a pleasure, Nicola. And if there's a Cambridge Arts Theatre production of Silence of the Lambs, I know exactly who to call. Thank you very much.
5: Thanks, Stefan.

0: Marvin Gaye and Tammy Terrell there with Ain't Nothing Like the Real Thing. A quick look now at your traffic and travel. Trumpington Road and the High Street southbound in through Trumpington. We've got slow traffic there with a travel time of around 15 minutes. Traffic has returned to normal, however, on Gonville Place in the centre of Cambridge. High Street, both directions closed due to water main work from Mill Lane to Hunts Lane. We've got speed restrictions of 40 miles per hour due to long-term roadworks on Ermine Street South in both directions at the Caxton Gibbet roundabout. Ely Road, the A10, both directions at School Lane. We've got problems around there. And temporary traffic lights due to water main work on St Neots Road in both directions from Cambridge Road in Coton to Madingley, the A428. We'll have a little bit of Shalimar for you just after this.
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2: 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You can catch me on Cambridge Radio every Sunday morning between 8 and 10. We play Sunday Scramble, where I scramble up the letters of a well-known Cambridge place and you have to unscramble them. We have reaction from the weekend football. That's Cambridge United, Cambridge City and Histon FC.
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0: Night to Remember. And another Night to Remember, a one-off performance by Harry Styles and news of a Harry Potter reunion. Kat Suave has today's show business news.
1: Harry Styles will perform with an orchestra as he headlines London's Meltdown Festival next month. The former One Direction star is curating this year's event at the South Bank Centre, which raises money for the arts. He'll sing with new arrangements of his hits on the 16th of June. Victoria Beckham insists she and her husband David don't put any pressure on their children. The former Spice Girl's been speaking on a podcast months after being accused by her estranged son Brooklyn of trying to ruin his relationship with wife Nicola. She says being a parent isn't about being pushy, adding it's to offer support. Simone Ashley says she feels like being a part of The Devil Wears Prada 2 changed her life. The actress stars in the sequel alongside returning actors Anne Hathaway, Meryl Streep, Emily Blunt and Stanley Tucci. She says moving to New York to film was a big change.
2: Personally, I was at a time where I was experiencing a lot of change. And yeah, I think I just love my work so much. And I've always wanted to do work like this, be a part of movies like this. I just love having fun with the work that I do.
1: And the actors of the original Weasley family have reunited to celebrate the 25th anniversary of the first Harry Potter film. Bonnie Wright, Mark Williams and James and Oliver Phelps visited the sets at the Warner Brothers Studio Tour London to mark the occasion. Oliver, who played George Weasley in the franchise, says it was like no time had passed since they were last together.
0: Thank you very much, Kat. Now, on this day in 1950, British icon Elizabeth Taylor married for the first of her 8 times. Her husband was Conrad Hilton Jr. So you know exactly what Taylor Swift song I've got to play.
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It's Jake Bug with Lightning Bolt. Love one final look at traffic and travel. The M11 northbound's partially blocked with queuing traffic due to an accident after Junction 12, that's Barton Road. We've got usual slow traffic on Trumpington Road and the High Street southbound in through Trumpington with a travel time of 15 minutes there. The High Street in both directions is closed due to water main work from Mill Lane to Hunts Lane, that's in Hinxton. We've got speed restrictions of 40 miles per hour due to long-term roadworks on Ermine Street south in both directions at the Caxton Gibbet roundabout. On the A10, Ely Road in both directions, at Schools Lane we've got problems. And that's all from me. It's been an absolute pleasure to have your company today. Congratulations to everyone who won Beat the Intro. And thank you very much to my guest, Nicola Upson, our theatre critic. Still to come on Cambridge Radio today, I've got Queer Cambridge coming up next with Lisa and Nim. And our new show with Scott King and Justin Hatfield. Amplify up at 7. An oldie but a goldie to finish is I Saw Her Standing There, The Beatles. See you tomorrow. Yeah.

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8: From the Sky News Centre at 6, the number of confirmed Hantavirus cases has risen to 5 after an outbreak on a cruise ship. 3 people have been evacuated. Spain's hoping remaining passengers can disembark in Tenerife, though the Canary Islands president's not happy. Our science correspondent Thomas Moore says rules appear muddled.
9: If you're Spanish, then they will take precautions and keep you in isolation, even if you're not showing any symptoms. Everybody else can get on board a commercial airliner along with other holidaymakers and go home.
8: Argentine officials think the source may be a couple's birdwatching trip to a landfill site. The foreign secretary says she's urgently working to help Brits affected. Iran's hinted the Strait of Hormuz could be reopened, with its Revolutionary Guard saying safe and stable passage will be ensured. The US reportedly believes a deal with Tehran is close, although Donald Trump's threatened to resume bombing if no agreement's reached. Airlines have cancelled just over 13,000 flights this month. That's according to new data from analytics firm Cirium, as jet fuel costs soar due to the war in the Middle East. Labour's deputy minister admits the Prime Minister's made mistakes, but Lucy Powell says she supports Sir Keir Starmer's position.
10: Keir is the leader of the Labour Party, so of course he gets the most stick of everybody. He doesn't make all the decisions, but obviously he takes full responsibility for the decisions of the Labour Party and of the government. And he's been the first to admit where he has made mistakes, whether it was the appointment of Peter Mandelson.
8: She added she'd like to see Andy Burnham return to Parliament, calling him an incredibly popular, relatable and effective politician. The boss of Ryanair's calling for a ban on early morning pints at airports, saying it can cause disruption. Michael O'Leary says airport pubs should be obliged to follow regular licensing hours. And the founder of US news network CNN, Ted Turner, has died aged 87. He's widely viewed as the outspoken driving force behind launching 24-hour news coverage on TV. That's the latest. I'm Imani Rana.
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11: Good evening and welcome to Queer Cambridge on Cambridge Radio, the show all about LGBTQI events, news and music around Cambridge and beyond. Tonight you are listening to Lee while Nim is off doing something I'm sure which is both mysterious and exciting. You will hear all about her adventures on the next show. This week is Trans History Week, so we'll be playing some music today by trans artists, including trans musicians from musical history. We kick off today with a song from Lineker.
12: Oh my gosh, what a fantastic show you have lined up ahead of you. I can't wait to tune in and listen. Unfortunately, I'm not there this week because I am away. You can potentially hear it. Birds in the background singing away. You can't hear the water because it's there, but so many rivers, so much nature surrounding me. Unfortunately, away in the Peak District, away from the hustle and bustle of the city. But I will be back next week, so tune in for more antics. And enjoy the show.

So that was Lineker with When the Wind Blows. Lineker is a popular Brazilian singer who regularly uses their platform to speak out and advocate for the rights of people in the LGBTI community in Brazil. In November 2022, Lineker became the first trans woman to win a Latin Grammy. She won the category, Melhor Álbum de Música Popular Brasileira. Best MPB album for her first solo album Indigo Borboleta Anil, which mixes lyrics in English and Portuguese languages and incorporates elements of MPB, R&B, soul, jazz, reggae, beyond samba. First up today, I'm going to share with you an interview I made out in the field at the Fort St. George with the LGBTQ Mature Group. But before we do that, here's a musical recommendation from the group itself. And this is Small Town Boy.

0: So I'm here today with Cambridge's mature LGBT group, who during the winter months meet through in the town and gown. Today is the first day of the, is it spring and summer sessions? So you're meeting down at the Fort St. George. So I've got some questions for you. Do you want to introduce yourself?
1: My name is David Hughes, and I'm also in a Cambridge group called Diamond, so sometimes I'm also known as Tori.
0: Ah, okay. Yeah, I've heard of Diamonds.
1: Yeah.
0: I've yet to have a chat with Diamonds. You'll probably be a really good contact for that group. And
2: yes, I'm John Tordoff, and I've lived in Cambridge for since 2009. Yeah.
0: And you're one of the painters.
2: I'm a painter.
0: The group.
2: Yes.
0: Yeah. We put some of John's paintings up on the Queer Cambridge Instagram page. I'll show you on the app.
3: I'm Phil, and I've lived in Cambridge for over 50 years with my partner Les.
0: Cool. Over 50 years, that's
3: yeah.
0: A long time.
3: Yeah. We were involved with the CHE group in the 70s, 80s.
0: Mm-hmm. You know, CHE?
3: Campaign for Homosexual Equality.
0: Oh! Okay, cool.
4: Hi, I'm Clive. And I feel I'm a relatively recent member.
2: The group began in, I think, 2018, and yeah. I've been part of it since then.
0: So right from the beginning.
3: Yeah. I think we have as well. Yeah.
2: And that goes for my partner as well, Maurice Reed.
0: Okay. Talking before, and you mentioned London. Were you originally from London, John?
2: I'd lived most of my adult life in London, yes.
0: Yeah. And so everybody else, local or?
5: Semi-local.
2: Yeah.

0: I came in my early 20s from the Fens.
1: Yes, we were talking about.
2: Yeah. And I'm red and gold, Cambridge.
1: Wow, so you will have seen all the...
3: What was Dot like?
2: There was a pub over in Newnham called the Jolly Millers, and a lot of us used to go in there.
1: And that was, I mean, I'm guessing...
2: Late 60s, early 70s.
1: But that wouldn't have, it wasn't like a dedicated pub, it was just like kind of
2: just
1: a tolerant kind of pub.
2: Yeah.
1: And that was the what, the Jolly?
2: The Jolly Millers.
0: CHE, you know, from the 70s until going into the 90s, there were, I think there were sort of weekly meetings, really. We, you know, one in a building in I can't think of the street now, near Hills Road, and then in people's homes. And when it stopped becoming a political organisation, a sort of social group carried on. But it was mostly men towards the end.
1: Yeah.
0: Because sometime in the early 80s, the women decided that they needed to split from the men. So
1: to have like their own meetings. Yeah. Kind of back to the group, what kind of activities do you all enjoy doing together?
4: I think it's important to point out that we are a mixed group, and we have two lady members.
1: Yes, I think I've met Mary.
4: And I wish that there were more. But, yes.
1: I think it's not just your group that, you know, sometimes has those kind of gender imbalances, because I know that Queer Beers has made a lot of efforts over the last couple of years to encourage more women along to that. And I think that's improving. There's bigger groups of, I think it's always swings and roundabouts with social groups.
4: We were more, a bigger ethnic mix as well. I think that would be nice.
1: So we were going to get on to the kind of activities that you've been doing and enjoying as a group.
0: This is the most important thing, isn't it?
1: The afternoon meetup is the afternoon.
4: Yes, we're here. And then there are certain things which every so often we do something on the Thursday afternoon. What examples can we do? Like, the sort of walk around the,
3: you've done bowling and golf. And
4: we did bowling. We did golf.
0: We've walked on Trumpington Meadows. We actually went to Oldbourne.
4: That's right.
0: To Benjamin Britten and Peter Pearsley from
4: Felixstowe.
0: Some of us.
1: What happened in Felixstowe?
0: People go to theatre in groups or cinema.
4: Yeah.
0: I mean, was it last year or the year before? Three of us went to the London School of Contemporary Dance to see a production about Section 28.
1: Oh, great. I may have seen that one advertised. Yeah. Which company was that?
0: It was the London School. It was students from the London School of Contemporary Art.
1: I also wanted to ask you in terms of like music that you'd like to hear on like a queer radio show, what that would be. You know, what music would be kind of relevant from your youth that you'd enjoy listening to?
2: It's so long ago by you.
1: I guess we play a lot of artists that are like kind of like iconic LGBT like musicians. So I guess I'm touching on like so for me it would be My co-host is in their 20s, so their icon parties are completely, I'm in my 50s. So for me, you know, I'm playing things like Joan Armour Trading, and I play Grace Jones. And
4: When I'm first vaguely aware of my sexuality, and for some reason, and I was aware of other people, we were all fans of Judy Garland. And there was a very famous LP called Judy Garland at Carnegie Hall, which is a complete recording of a concert that she did there with a live clapping audience. And every one of us had this LP. And of course, Judy Garland, it's also related to The Wizard of Oz, yeah, and the importance in gay culture of Somewhere Over the Rainbow. I've never quite worked out why that is.
3: Friend of Dorothy.
0: Friend of Dorothy. Why
4: Friend of Dorothy. Yeah, I've been with Judy Garland's character in The Wizard of Oz called Dorothy.
1: Yeah.
4: It's all sort of connected.
1: I've seen that on here. I don't know how many bars still do that, but a few years ago I would regularly see in gay bars toilet doors that would have Friend of Dorothy.
5: Before the last part of the interview, we're now going to listen to a bit of Judy Garland. And this is Judy Garland with You Go to My Head.

0: And that was Judy Garland with You Go To My Head. Now we're going to continue with the last part of the interview with Cambridge's Mature Group right now.
1: In terms of, like, the young generation today, like, what advice do you think you might have, having been through coming out yourselves and the whole, you know, the acceptance from family, work, finding your place in society? I don't know whether you have any.
2: Well, I would say, when I read your question, I thought, well, if I were faced with a young person, I would say, before you come out, make sure you've got a support group behind you. Because some people try to do it without any kind of support. And then it's doubly hard, or trebly hard, and all that. So have a support group.
1: Yeah, definitely. Or know where to access support, I guess. Thankfully, locally, there's things like the Kite Trust. Young people can reach out to. Yeah. And I know when I was, especially like coming from a rural region, maybe there were things in the 80s, because I was a teenager in the 80s, so maybe there were things if you lived in London or Manchester or Liverpool, but Lincolnshire, you were on your own.
3: The word switchboard was like lesbian line, gay switchboard, things like that.
1: I think because nobody had, you know, nobody had the internet, nobody had phones. So although these were things that maybe adults by word of mouth or from the newspapers knew about, but if you were like a really young person then.
2: Yeah.
1: You didn't have a clue, but thankfully those. But you're right, yeah, I think it's a really important.
2: It's important to have
1: kind of knowing
2: that kind of backup. Doing it on your own. I remember there was a chap called John Sketchley who was invited, because he ran Friend. I don't know if you remember Friend.
1: Yes. Is that like London?
2: Well, it was London-based, but there were Friends.
1: Yeah.
2: And he was invited into the Lewes School, because it's an all-boys boarding school. And the chaplain thought, a talk about homosexuality would probably be very welcome.
1: Yeah.
2: And so he and I went in, and then his partner also joined us in the chaplain's house. And I started to talk about gay switchboard. And I knew this sort of thing, but
4: you work with young people, Charlie.
3: Yeah, well, I mean, there's a whole lot of things to say. I mean, what's been very positive, I think, about the way things seem to be changing was that young people seem more accepting of the idea of a kind of fluidity, that you don't have to say, you know, you don't have to go for a specific label, but you can actually say, well, I want to be myself in whatever situation with whoever I want to be with. You know, and that seems a much more positive way of viewing the world, rather than trying to create increasingly compartmentalized groupings. I think it also is important, the point you're making about support, but I would hope there's going to be a kind of natural general trend to it, so you don't need to feel that you have to seek support in that sense. But again, it's actually just very difficult being a young person, just coping with the world anyway, because, particularly during adolescence, you're going through a period of change where you just don't quite know. As I say, in a sense, if you feel you haven't got to fit into any particular box, maybe that's a more healthy way of kind of seeing yourself in your life. Just try and be yourself. See what happens. But
2: I suppose if you accept a label like gay or straight, you're immediately putting yourself in, as it were, again, separating yourself from another group of people. So the fluidity is important.
0: That concludes my interview with the LGBT Mature Group in Cambridge. Thank you to all the members who participated. We'll now play Secret Love by Doris Day, another LGBT Mature Group recommendation.

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6: So before the promo, we'd been listening to Secret Love by Doris Day. And the interview we just finished was with LGBTQ Mature Group. The Mature Group are a group for the over 50s, and new members are always welcome. They meet every Tuesday at 2:30 p.m. at the Fort St. George, and in the autumn they return to the town and gown for the colder months. You can find their group on Facebook. So now we're going to run through some upcoming LGBTQI events around Cambridge in the coming week. So first up, we have Queers in Shorts, 7th of May at the Picture House, 9 p.m. until 10:40 p.m. This is a special Queer in Shorts, as they'll be showing a James Baldwin documentary. It's James Baldwin's 100th celebration of the writer after his birth. James Baldwin was a renowned American writer, essayist, playwright and civil rights activist. It's not to be missed. Queer Shorts is free to attend and you don't need tickets. Then Saturday, the 9th of May, this will be 10 a.m. till 12:30. There's LGBTQ bouldering at Rainbow Rocket Cambridge. £13.50, they do concessions, and £3 to hire shoes. At 3 p.m. at Central Library, there's the LGBTQIA board games, third floor, everyone welcome. At 6 p.m. till 8 p.m, also on Saturday the 9th of May, at the Edge Cafe, we have Moth. And Moth is for trans plus people. And this is a harm reduction and support group for people on DIY HRT. Monthly drop-in sessions, second Saturday of the month. And lastly, for Saturday at 7 p.m. on Saturday the 9th is Queer Beers Pub Night for all LGBTQI folks at the Fort St. George Pub. Please note the pub does not have a dedicated car park. Step-free access to the bar area, and there's an accessible toilet in an outbuilding just next to the pub. Toilets in the pub are separated by gender. So continuing on with events, Monday the 11th, we have Shuttle Whackers still at Trumpington Community College. You can borrow rackets from the venue. Tuesday the 12th at 2:30 p.m, Fort St. George, there will be the social meetup of the LGBTQ Mature Group. And then just a little later, May 16th, Cambridge's group for Queer People of Colour, Are We Friends Yet?, are hosting a walk from the Mill to Grantchester Meadows. Starts at 11 a.m. You can get more details or contact them via their Instagram page. Now, for Trans History Week, we're going to play Cruel, Cruel World by Jackie Shane.

And that was Cruel Cruel World by Jackie Shane. Cruel Cruel World was the very last release from the incredible Jackie Shane back in 1971. She was a trans woman soul singer born in Nashville who was really considered a trailblazer for many artists. She lived her life as a woman throughout her career in the 60s in Toronto and never gave in to pressure to appear at bookings as a man, even when asked. She only formally announced her gender identity in 2017, which coincided with the release of her career-spanning compilation album, Any Other Way, released by the Numero Group. 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Now continuing to play some brilliant trance artists, we have now Bobby Sanchez with Trans Star.

So that was Bobby Sanchez with Trans Star. Bobby Sanchez, she, they, is a trans two-spirit artist born and raised in New York who performs hip-hop and spoken word. She's a 30-year-old independent artist and her indigenous roots are Wari Quechua. She's a musician, model, painter and personal trainer. Her music and artwork cover topics of indigenous identity, environmental issues, LGBTQ plus discrimination and liberation on all fronts. Some of her biggest accomplishments have been participating at the 2018 National Poetry Slam in Chicago, performing at 2023 NYC Pride, 2024 Oakland Pride and Tulsa Pride, and featuring in the July 2024 issue of National Geographic, and releasing 8 EPs since March 2021. Next up, we have Good Times by London-based trans DJ and musician Lady Shaka.

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2: So, we were listening to Lady Shaka. Lady Shaka is of Samoan, Tokelauan, Maori, Tahitian and Cape Verdean descent, originally from Aotearoa and currently based in London. She's an in-demand DJ with rapidly growing global reach. Her musical selection is representation of both her queer identity as a femme queen and a connection to the Moana. She was one of the first Pacific Islanders to DJ on the Boiler Room TV platform, and in 2019 she founded Puloto Underworld, London's only club night celebrating Pacific Island music, culture and artistry in the United Kingdom. Now coming back to our own local musicians, we're going to listen to a beautiful track from Cambridge's I Burn Police called Ocean Wannabe.

That was the very dreamy track Ocean Wannabe by I Burn Police. I Burn Police is a young trans and queer man, musician and activist. He grew up always wanting to write poems and songs, and after he started learning how to play guitar at 19, he quickly got affiliated with musical production and hasn't stopped since. His music encompasses the complexities of trauma, grief, love, sexuality and more, with touches of indie, folk, spoken word and soulful vocals. Every performance is mesmerizing. Music is on Bandcamp and also Instagram. Next we have a track from Dinky Passetti, a trans punk band from Newcastle, coming soon to Cambridge.

So that was Dinky Bassetti with Dead Eyed Stare. Dinky Bassetti will play Quim on the 27th of June at the Blue Moon. Jade, the lead singer, said in an interview, "I guess we could be called punk, but only in terms of our band ethics. I don't subscribe to the idea of punk being just about three chords and safety pins. The sound of the band is an amalgamation of influences like Babes in Toyland, Hole, Bikini Kill. And that's all we have time for today. I hope you all have a fabulously queer week, and we'll meet again next Wednesday at 6 p.m. For now, I'm going to leave...

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9: From the Sky News Centre at 7, a birdwatching trip to a landfill site in Argentina is being investigated as the possible source of a hantavirus outbreak on a cruise ship. Three people have been evacuated, but there's disagreement between Spain and the Canary Islands about docking in Tenerife to let the remaining passengers disembark. Spanish Health Minister Monica Garcia Gomez says Canary Islands President Fernando Clavijo is being kept informed.
10: I've been talking to the president of the Autonomous Community of the Canary Islands today. I've been speaking to him. He will be included in all meetings that relate to the civil protection mechanism.
9: Donald Trump's doubled down on his claim that a deal with Iran is imminent.
11: We're dealing with people that want to make a deal very much, and we'll see whether or not they can make a deal that's satisfactory to us. We have it very much under control. The blockade is unbelievable. The Navy's been incredible. The job they did, it's like a wall of steel. Nobody goes through.
9: The US president has been speaking at the White House. Earlier, he threatened more intense bombings if Tehran didn't agree. It could mean restrictions are lifted by both sides at the Strait of Hormuz. American efforts to escort stranded vessels through the vital shipping waterway were paused after a matter of hours. Travel group ABTA says flight cancellations amount to less than 1% overall, as it insists there isn't a problem with fuel supply. Around 120 trips from the UK didn't go ahead as scheduled this month. Labour's deputy leader says she'd like to see Andy Burnham return as an MP. Lucy Powell insists she fully supports the Prime Minister's position, but accepts there have been mistakes. A bag of guns has been found in Glasgow. Firearms officers say it had been discarded in the street. And more than 100 former WH Smith High Street sites are to close under the brand name TG Jones. It could put hundreds of jobs at risk. That's the latest. I'm Amani Rana.
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12: 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Before we get into the nitty-gritty, let's hear some music. Justine, what are we hearing first?
13: I think we'll hear Ollie Harris first and his track Chameleon Man.
12: Here we go.

0: Ollie Harris and Chameleon Man. What a lovely little lad, huh?
1: It's got a high feel-good factor, hasn't it, that song?
0: Ah, so nice. All right, so what are we doing here? What is going on? So, long story short, guys, we had such a great time putting together the shows that we did for the Cambridge Band Competition this year. We were like, why not just continue doing it? Why not? Why not? And
1: makes
0: so
1: sense.
0: Yeah, we you know, we've got a great team that we put together, and we've got a space to fill, let's be honest, and we really wanted to focus this year on shouting about the Cambridge live music scene. You know, it exists outside of Strawberry Fair, outside of, you know, mm-hmm. the band competition. It's happening mm-hmm. every single weekend. So though, come and join us here every week, Wednesday, 7 till 9, right between the Metal Show and Queer Cambridge. We'll be there every single week giving you a new music from the Cambridge area, updates on, you know, gigs that have just happened or gigs that are about to happen, and yeah, just have a lovely time with us. And hey, did I tell you that Justine is here? Justine is sticking around. Hello.
1: Hello. I am here.
0: Are you excited to be part of the team?
1: I'm very, very excited. I'm very, very honoured to be able to do this, to get the Cambridge music scene out there. And yeah, very exciting.
0: If you could, just really quickly, sorry to put you on the spot, Justine, but...
1: I don't know what he's going to ask.
0: Just that, you know, you are, I feel like, a luminary of that. Oh, big word. Did you hear that? I'm going to say it again
1: good,
0: as well.
1: That was good.
0: A luminary of the Cambridge music scene. What is your history and experience with Cambridge and live music?
1: Well, I'm born and bred Cambridge, mm-hmm. so I grew up in Cambridge, partly in Cambridge and partly in Swavesey. Both my parents were big music fans.
0: Oh,
1: and
0: okay.
1: A lot of my youth was spent at Cambridge Folk Festival with my parents. And then in my 20s, I started to run the Flying Pig Pub, mm-hmm. which we focused quite a lot on live music there. So we did about 5 nights a week. Eventually, not the whole time, but eventually.
0: But at your peak and the prime.
1: Yes. Yeah. And I just realized at that point how much talent there is out there, how many amazing bands who are looking for somewhere to play.
0: Yeah.
1: And the public support it. They want to hear music live. They want to go out and see bands playing. So it was a joyful job, basically.
0: Yeah.
1: And I've never stopped. Then I got involved with the Strawberry Fair, Folk Festival, and all the other things. And anything that's got live music involved, I want to try and get in there and get involved.
0: And make it the best that it can be, I think. Because, you know, I think it's... we are so blessed here in Cambridge to have so many folks like yourself, Justine, who just really want to push live music into the fore and get people out and, you know, experiencing their local scene, because you'll be surprised about how many bands are out there. Every single week I feel like I'm hearing about a new band that's like, oh, there's someone here playing, you know, like 29th Function, or, you know, Viable. I can't remember the full name of those guys, but they were such an interesting sound. So, you know, we'll come to that a little bit later. Yeah. We'll be covering a couple of events that happened over the previous weekend, and also some things to look forward to.

0: a major following. She was sort of posting covers and songs on TikTok originally, you know, during the pandemic. But she's 23 years old now. She's got 270,000 followers.
1: Wow.
0: Which is, you know, fair. And she's had, you know, support from artists like Sam Smith, Lil Mix, and Ed Sheeran.
1: Wow,
0: the
1: okay.
0: The guy, the lad.
1: The big guns.
0: Yes. So she's passed about 5 million Spotify streams, so I don't think she needs our help, but we like to show our love whenever we can. And you can catch Aunya supporting Pixie Lott at this year's Shelford Feast.
1: Wow, okay.
0: So we've got her latest song to play. Do you want to go ahead and tee it up for us?
1: I think I would like to do that very much.
0: All right, go ahead. This is Aunya Dean with...
1: Earn Love.
0: All right, here we go.

0: Anya Dean, Earn Love. That is this week's one to watch. So expect to hear that all over Cambridge Radio for the next five, six, 7 days. I forgot how many days were in a week then. Can you imagine? and then join us next week to hear which one, which song we've got to choose for one to watch next. Mm-hmm. So, I should say, what, you know, it's not always going to be Scott King and Justine on the show. I think it will likely be for the majority, but sometimes we've got a wider team working on Amplify. So we've got Vince Taylor, Too Tall Taylor. He is our man on the street. He goes to so many gigs, and he's always there with either like a vlog set up or a microphone. Yeah. He loves chatting to bands. And then we've also got Christine, who does a daytime show. She does the metal show here on Cambridge Radio. I was like, what are we listening to? We've got Will Ridgen as part of the team as well, who does his early morning breakfast show, as well as Tom Dulvaney. Mm-hmm. So we've got quite a large team here.
1: Good and, gang, yes.
0: And including you and me as well, of course.
1: Yeah.
0: We're the guys. We're the

0: we're the main sort of focus behind this. So what that means is, not only are we here sort of presenting shows, but mm-hmm. we're out and about in the community. And Vince and Christine went to a gig on Saturday night at the 6-6 Bar.
1: Mm-hmm.
0: And yes. When I say Saturday night, I actually think I mean from like 1 till late. It went on. It was an all-dayer. Did you hear about this, Justine?
1: I was busy elsewhere with other music things, but I heard it was going on. Yeah, I heard about it.
0: Yes, we'll come on to what you've been up to in a few moments. But yeah, happening at the 6-6 Bar, we had Punks Dead Free, so the third edition of this great sort of all dayer. I'll just run you through the lineup very quickly. Mm-hmm. It's playing a video instead. And now it's playing some music. All right. So, it's not staying still. Here we go. I've got it. We're professionals.
1: Yeah.
0: So it had a great lineup, including Cambridge Band Competition, regulars, The Disagreement, Bin Weasel, and from this year's competition, The Winonas. But there were also, I don't know if I can read this name. Well, I first say it quickly. The Daffodildos, The Interesting Times Gang, Exit, Mutiny, Why Us, The Jess Davey Band, Punching Swans, and Those Snowflakes.
1: What a good lineup that is.
0: Yeah. Did you know? I didn't know that the last band there was going to be called that. Look at the one right at the bottom.
1: Oh, yeah. Yes.
0: So it's those something Snowflakes, but go and find them out. But I understand Vince and Christine had a great time. We've got a couple of interviews. We've got a couple of tracks from some of the bands. So we'll start with this one where Christine chats mm-hmm. to Mutiny, and then we'll play one of the tunes. Here we go.
2: It's Christine here from Cambridge Radio, and I'm now with
3: Mutiny.
2: Just quickly go around and introduce yourselves.
4: I'm Ben, vocal and guitarist.
5: Jay, bass and vocals.
6: Ian, backing vocals, guitar and trombone occasionally.
7: Chris, drums and backing vocals.
2: And you have just come off stage. It was an absolutely mind-blowing set. How did you feel it went tonight?
4: Good, yeah, it was good. It's warm, very warm. Yeah.
2: It's warm, very hot down there, isn't it?
4: Yeah,
2: it is very hot.
4: Yeah.
2: First of all, tell me, where can we see you next?
4: We are at the Junction, 22nd of May, and we are on with Colonel Haffy and with Faintest Idea and two other brands. I can't remember the names right now, but they're great.
2: Fantastic. Tell me a little bit more about your music. What sort of are you into? What do you play, and how do you write your songs?
4: So it's punk music, pretty straightforward. Jay and I write most of the songs. Been around about a year, haven't we?
5: Yeah. Songs from the heart. Also, it's punk, so songs about what's happening in the world. It can get political at times, but that's where we live in, right?
4: Yeah. So, and it's loud.
5: It's loud.
2: Where can we find you on social media, online?
4: You can find us on Instagram, this_is_mutiny. I think that's right. And on Facebook, you'll find us Mutiny with an exclamation mark. And you can find us on Spotify. We've not long ago released Suzanne as a single, and then before that, Drain the Lung. And you'll be able to find those on the usual streams. Sorry? Apple Music, yeah. Spotify,
7: Bandcamp. We're everywhere.
2: There's sirens already churning up in the background. I'm looking for you.
6: We need to go.
2: Okay, cool. Just quickly, one more time. Are you recording anything else? What's the future hold for you? What's 2026 look like? That's the plan?
4: Yeah. We need to get in and record some more songs. We've not got enough out there at the moment, so we hope to go into the studio in the next couple of months.
2: So repeat again, please. What are the main singles that we can find on the streaming services now?
4: That'd be Suzanne and Drain the Lung.
2: Amazing. Well, thank you very much.
4: Thank you. Amazing.
7: Thank you for your time.

0: I love a good trumpet.
1: They're noisy boys. I love it.
0: Yeah, Mutiny with an exclamation mark. Like I said, you just heard Christine chatting to them then. And yeah, I always like, they seem very like ska punkish, but there was no sort of downtime in that track. It was straight ahead, really nice. Really, it sounds like a lot of fun.
1: Yeah, it got the job done, didn't it?
0: Yeah. And only been around a year as well. Definitely ones to keep an eye on.
1: I would like to go and see them. Yeah, I'd like to go and see them live.
0: Keep an eye out for Mutiny. Exclamation mark. All right. Christine also spoke to the Interesting Times gang at Punk's Den number 3. So let's see what she has to say to these guys.
2: It's Christine here from Cambridge Radio. And I've now got Hannah.
3: James.
2: And James from the Interesting Times gang. From the Interesting Times gang. Now, Hannah,
4: yes.
2: Or Pris, maybe I should call you. Are you a Nexus 6 model?
4: No. I am an archaeologist.
3: Human, fully human.
4: Fully human.
3: As far as
4: yes.
3: anyone knows.
4: Yes.
2: You are not a replicant.
4: I am not.
2: Because you look totally like Pris, I have to say, you look like Rincewind. And Geralt is here as well. Geralt of Rivia is here as well. No, I'm sorry, who are you?
5: Geralt of Rivia. Kevin.
2: It's Kevin. Okay. Absolutely amazing set. Totally blown away. Tell me a little bit how you thought it went tonight. Tell me about your music, which was just absolutely fabulous.
4: Well, there's been quite a lot of evolution. I mean, yes, great fun on stage. I have no idea how it went, but people seem to like it, and that always works.
3: It's our first gig back after a long time. We actually have switched singer/keyboardist, so Livy's first gig tonight. So we were very nervous about how it would go, but it seemed to go really well. Everyone had a lot of fun, so it was good.
2: That was what struck me, actually, that you did say Libby. It was her first gig with you tonight. She was absolutely amazing. She might be coming in. There she is. Libby's coming in. Quick. There she is. Libby, it was your first gig with these guys today. Hi, Libby.
6: Hello.
2: Okay, so the other thing I was just talking with Hannah about was I was trying to get a photo of your synth.
6: Yeah.
2: I couldn't see the model number. Hannah luckily explained to me what it was. Explain to me, what's your Korg?
4: It's a micro Korg S. It's just a classic, well, an update of a classic 2000s menu divey synth from Korg. I mean, everyone uses them. They're almost a cliche. They're a bit naff, but I love them because it's got some great synth architecture, and I could bore you rigid about it.
2: Well, please do, because you don't see them much these days with bands at all.
4: No, and because basically for the reason, because they were very overused back in the day, but they're a great little synth, great presets, and if you don't mind menu diving, oh, the sounds you can produce.
2: That's the funny thing when you just said the presets. Your sound, and please forgive me, I'm going to get the name of the song wrong again, the Alien song.
3: Watch Out.
2: Super, super amazing sound. Tell me a little bit more about your songwriting process then.
4: Well, so James and I are the longest standing members of the band. We're kind of the original founders, I suppose.
3: Founding people.
4: Yes, and we used to be just a three-piece with a drum machine. And it was always kind of, I started the band wanting to be basically La Tigra, and we very quickly turned into a prog band with a drum machine.
3: But by the time we were at Rochat, that was about the time that Craig and Kev were in the band.
4: That's true,
3: we started turning into like a proper band at that point, so it's got that kind of energy. Like things like Sci-Fi Future Outlaw, because you can hear that it was supposed to be with the drum machine, but Watch Out, it's got a lot more kind of that nice flow of back and forth type thing.
2: And your drummer is here, of course, as well. He's looking very, very shy now. Go on, tell me a little bit more. What's it like playing with these guys?
7: It's super interesting.
2: I think that's in the name.
7: Because every song is very different to the last.
2: Yeah.
7: But it's good because I get a chance to do stuff I wouldn't normally do.
2: And I was joking before, okay? I was joking about your looks, about your outfits. I called you Pris, I called you Rincewind, I called you Geralt of Rivia. I could call you Billie Eilish, but you look a million times better than Billie Eilish. I love, by the way, the makeup and everything as well. Tell me...
8: all the band members.
2: Oh, that's what it is. All the band members as little green men.
8: Yeah.
2: Oh, fab.
8: You can see James's hat. That was one song.
2: Tell me a bit more about your sort of look, your stage presence, and where this all comes from.
4: We just do what we like. I mean, I probably won't wear this ever again.
2: So you don't normally dress like this? And the makeup, because that's why I thought you were from Blade Runner, you know?
4: Some makeup, but it's never the same, you know?
8: Full of the charity shop delivers, really.
4: Yeah, I mean, you know, I didn't today because I'm currently poor. Never fix your roofs, kids. But yeah, usually I'll just go to the charity shop and buy a load of random things.
3: It's a gang for a reason. It's we kind of just put on whatever, and, yeah, and it works yeah. out.
5: We've never really spoken about it, have we? It's
3: just not really, no.
5: Just figured out their own thing. And
3: apart from wanting to wear something abnormal that will be kind of interesting, but other than that, it's not really prescribed.
8: When I first saw you guys before I was in the band, I always took it as like, interesting. I thought that's what it looks like.
2: And again, that's very much in the name. And funnily enough, you know, I thought this was all sort of your characters and that you always look exactly like this.
3: I must admit, I'm stuck in my ways. I'm always this weird druid guy, but that's just because I can't think of anything else. It's not the reason.
5: And there's a new album coming soon.
8: Yes.
2: Anything else you want to say or mention or anything interesting, go on.
4: Be excellent to each other and buy more Beach Boys records.

0: Whoa. The Interesting Times Gang. There was a quick interview there. Christine spoke to them. And then that was their tune, Lost in the Folds of the Futon. Self-called adventure pop from Suffolk. Have you ever been lost in the folds of a futon, Justine?
1: I don't think so.
0: No.
1: Not recently, anyway. Not recently.
0: You've clearly not known futons that... Anyway, so what is interesting, and it's an unfortunate thing about radio, is you do miss the sort of... visual element. We went on their Instagram. You can see all sorts of pictures of, as you heard in the interview, them dressed up in like dresses and wizard's hats and things like that. They are an interesting set of, well, interesting
1: They are a
0: gang.
1: Feast for the eyes and the ears. It
0: Which
1: would be.
0: I think, you know, if you can do both, like it reminds me of Shadowfen at the band comp, you know. Or like then the last band I've got to play for you, and I believe the band that... was sort of had organized it and put it on the Winonas, you know. The lead singer was talking to us at the band comp final about how, you know, he just put the dress on just because he was playing with lots of other bands that were sort of taking themselves very seriously and, and dressing up in like, you know, suits and things like that. He was like, well, we're all going to wear lovely pink dresses. And then he's just stuck with it because I think...
1: Yeah, it suits him. It suits him a great deal.
0: I think he was saying he just felt a bit more comfortable that way. And who can blame him? Who can blame him? So, yeah. All right. So what did you think of some of the songs that we heard? And you were saying that you wish you'd been there.
1: Yeah, I think that gig is... I'm quite sad I missed it.
0: Yeah.
1: I think that's right up my street. It's a lot of bands that I would have really have liked to have seen, and I will keep an eye out for them. I won't miss them next time.
0: Yeah, next time they come back around. Mm-hmm. The 6-6 is a great venue that I think gets overlooked. It's quite a tiny one, you know, certainly smaller than the Portland Arms, which is pretty small anyway, but I think it's like from memory, it's just one long rectangle, so depending on where you are in the venue, you can you can sort of see the stage no matter where you are.
1: I think Vince Too Tall Taylor can see wherever he is.
0: Vince,
1: he has that advantage,
0: is too tall, and we've had discussions about it, and he's not thought about getting surgery, but hopefully he will at some point. Anyway, let's play a song here from the Winonas and then switch to the other gig of the weekend, which we'll chat to Justine about, because she had quite a big hand in the involvement about. But first, what song do we have to play?
1: These won Best Rock Band.
0: Yes.
1: At the band competition. And we will be listening to the Winonas and Gold Tooth.
0: Here we go.

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1: If we really want to support the government's ambition for growth, we can't do it here just in Cambridge. 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

0: So the good thing about running a show like this, Justine, is that we get to pick some of our favourite local bands and bring them along. And that was one of your picks.
1: That was very self-indulgent of me, wasn't it?
0: Talk to me about who that was and why you were getting so groovy while listening to it.
1: That was our lovely local friend Ezio, who has been, well, he's been part of the Cambridge music scene for a very long time. Always out and about. Sometimes Ezio and Booga play together.
0: Oh, okay.
1: Sometimes Ezio plays with other musicians, with Fabian and Malik and
0: the folks from Something Tiger. I can't remember off the top of my head. Is it not that?
1: No.
0: Oh, sorry.
1: That's Django's Tiger.
0: Django's Tiger, but that's
1: band,
0: but that's a different band.
1: Yes. That is a different
0: thing. I'm still learning. See, if only I could be Justine.
1: We will merge as one, I think, eventually.
0: Oh, okay. Can't wait for that. That should be good. I wonder what you'd look like with a beard, because I'm bringing that with me.
1: Only time will tell.
0: Okay, so yeah, so that was wonderful, Ezio. And actually, you said he came along and judged a couple of heats at the band competition.
1: Yeah, he does. He comes and helps us with the judging at the band comp,
0: Yeah, which is nice. It's good. It's good that you can call on these, scene icons almost.
1: He won, actually, he won the band comp.
0: Oh, really?
1: Yeah, quite a long time back he entered with Booga and they won. So, yeah, he knows what he's talking about.
0: There we go. And just to recap, that was Saxon Street. That was the name of the tune. It was very nice. Mm-hmm. I've got something a little bit louder now, I'm afraid. And this is from a Cambridge-based band that are not quite defunct. They come back and sort of play every now and again, but they're not super active. But they're the wonderful lads in Goldbloom.
1: Mm-hmm.
0: No relation to... the guy from Jurassic Park. This is Fawning. Have a listen to this.

0: The Lovely Lads in Goldbloom.
1: Yeah.
0: Their
1: yeah.
0: track Fawning. You were just telling me actually about a story with the lads in Goldbloom.
1: Yes.
0: How they wanted to come to Flying Pig to record an interview, did you say?
1: That wasn't Goldbloom. That was sports team.
0: Oh, yes, it was. So many bands. I quit.
1: We have talked about almost every band that I know today, in fairness. So yeah. they're all going to get a bit...
0: Yeah, yeah.
1: We're going to cross over.
0: But, and we were also just talking about how, you know, we've got content for this show for the next little while. But that doesn't mean that we will eventually run out, I'm afraid. But if you are an artist out there that is within 30 miles of Cambridge, you know, I think that's the sort of cutoff point, then send through any tracks that you've got. So, you know, if you're from Ely, Haverhill, or, you know, anywhere else, send it through to amplify@cambridge.radio. Comes through to ourselves. And, you know, if you're lucky, you'll hear your song played back on the radio, and we want all kinds of music.
1: Or we might invite you in. We might invite you to come
0: if
1: in.
0: If you're so lucky, you get to see, you know, Justine and Scott merge together, like she said earlier, you know, and it's quite a sight to behold. So, you know, if you feel like that's something you want to see. anyway, so amplify@cambridge.radio, send in your tracks, send in your submissions. We would love to hear from you. So Justine, what do we have next?
1: What we have next is we are now moving to the Portland Arms.
0: Yes, this is last Sunday.
1: Is last Sunday, and an event that I was at all day.
0: I don't think you were just at the event, were you? You organised it, you ran it?
1: Well, with a couple of colleagues from the Strawberry Fair. So that it was kind of an amalgamation of the Flying Pig stage and Scarecrow Corner.
0: Right. Two, you know, big, you know, it's something called Strawberry Fair. Have you ever heard of Strawberry Fair?
1: Oh, it rings a bell.
0: Well, imagine I've just rolled into Cambridge from big city London or Manchester or wherever. I'm like, what's all this Strawberry Fair talk? Could you tell me a little bit about what Strawberry Fair is?
1: Strawberry Fair is fantastic, first of all, first and foremost.
0: Yes, anything else, excellent, excellent.
1: It's a free all-day music and art festival that happens on Midsummer Common in Cambridge.
0: Yes.
1: It's on June the 6th this year, so it's normally always the first Saturday in June.
0: And we've managed to secure it yet again, which is great.
1: But it costs us, because we want to keep it free for people to come along to, costs us quite a lot of money to put it on. So we do fundraisers, and we kind of try and make them as good fun as possible, so that people can come and enjoy the music, but also raise money for the Strawberry Fair. So and this is one of those.
0: Yes. So there's been all sorts. I mean, even the band competition in its own way is a fundraiser for the Strawberry Fair.
1: And, it is,
0: unfortunately, I think last year was the first year in a very long time that there was no Strawberry Fair. So, you know, we did have a taste without it, and it was, I'll be honest, worst summer ever.
1: It's no fun.
0: So we're so glad to have it back. And you know, there were, like you say, three or four Strawberry Preserve shows last year, and we had Strawberry Sunday occur this past Sunday at the Portland Arms. Happening from, again, another all-dayer almost.
1: It's relentless.
0: But it does mean that it doesn't matter what kind of, you know, what time of day it is, you can always rock up somewhere and hear some music or something going on. So, Justine, you were there. And also Christine from our team was there. And Greg. But Greg doesn't, you know, he doesn't get on the mic as much. He's a, you know, the shadow puppet. He's, you know, these strings, if we keep going up, they'll end up on Greg's hands. So, anyway, very surreal.
1: That's, I don't know, strange imagery I've got going on.
0: Yeah, I think I need to eat more. Anyway. So, talk to me about Strawberry Sunday and the lineup. Who do we have?
1: Well, there was a lot of people. There was a lot of people, and I think we're going to work our way through them.
0: Yes, we're going to try our best over the next just over an hour. Probably a bit sooner than that, but the first up was Chris Gascoigne,
1: yes, is a kind of a big part of the Cambridge music scene. After this gig, he was dashing off to run the open mic at the Six Bells, who also do lots of live music. So He's kind of, he's involved with the music scene. He plays quite a lot around Cambridge. And yeah, nice to hear him sing. He's got a lovely voice, and his songwriting is quite personal. It's quite you kind of feel, you really get a picture of who he is through his songs.
0: That's really nice. We have something here which I think is not your first ever interview, but your second ever interview.
1: Yeah, so. the first one just didn't record, so we'll never get to hear that, which is really sad.
0: It may be for the best. But
1: it's a steep learning curve, almost.
0: Yeah. You've got this, Justine. It's all good. You know, radio's just talking. Mm-hmm. And then not running out of things to say.
1: And I can do that.
0: Yeah.
1: I can do that.
0: I think you've shown that, to me at least. I sub you. But this is Justine speaking to Chris Gascoigne on the day. Is this before or after he performed?
1: After,
0: okay. Mm-hmm. So we'll play his interview clip, and then we'll go into one of his songs. Which song do we have?
1: I think we'll listen to Cinema.
0: All right, here we go. Justine's second ever interview with Chris Gascoigne. Here we go.
1: So I'm here with Chris Gascoigne. He's just come off stage, and that was a great set. What a lovely, lovely voice.
2: Oh, well, thank you very much, Justine. Yeah, thank you.
1: There was a lot of the different songs that you sang there. There were some that were, I like the funny one about your housemates. That was a that was a good call. And I've had housemates like that as well. And then there were some that were a bit more personal. And most of your songs seem to mention elements in your life. They're all quite personal, aren't they?
2: Just a bit of a troubadour, just write about honest things and the things that happened to me, like chemotherapy or being homeless or living in squalor or the riches of life.
1: And that is what makes you the person you are?
2: Of course.
1: Thank you very much. And which tune would you like us to put out for the general public out in Cambridge Radio to hear?
2: Probably track 2, Cinema, or track 9, I Hope You Think You Know.
1: Thank you very much.
2: Thank you very much indeed. I'd spent about 6 months trying to think of a title for this one, but then I just decided to call it Cinema.

0: Chris Gascoigne live at Strawberry Sunday this previous weekend. That was his track, Cinema. Next up, we've got Destiny Kelly. We unfortunately don't have an interview with her, but tell me a bit about Destiny Kelly, Justine. It's all right. It's okay, mate. It's okay.
1: Oh, this was another interview that I thought I had done.
0: It happens.
1: Destiny Kelly. It's the first time I've seen Destiny Kelly, actually.
0: Oh, yeah?
1: First time I've seen her. And I really, really liked her. She's got a great voice, quite a good vocal range. Something slightly, I don't know if she'd thank me for this, but kind of there's a slight Gwen Stefani kind of tone to her voice at times.
0: Don't speak. sorry, I shouldn't sing in the show.
1: No, we're going to talk about that later.
0: Oh, okay. Yeah. Sorry.
1: Her songs are quite personal. They're often experiences. I mean, a lot of people sing about what they know, which is their lives and situations that have happened to them. But yeah, she does write, she says, about being in situationships.
0: Classic.
1: Nice. Yeah, nice.
0: Okay, well, introduce this song for us. Tell me what we've got playing next.
1: This is a track that she played for us at the Strawberry Sunday. Mm-hmm. It's Destiny Kelly with This Time.
2: Oh, I probably picked the saddest song to end on, so that, I didn't really think that one through. I probably should have ended it with the Britney Spears one. But anyway, this is an original I wrote the other week called This Time. It is a bit somber, so woo!

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2: Hello, yes, you're listening to Amplify on Cambridge Radio, just in case you've just joined us. You missed the first hour, though, so are you really listening to Amplify on Cambridge Radio? I don't know if you are. So what I would suggest is after you finish listening to the show, go to cambridge.radio, and then once you're there, you can go right into the top right-hand corner and see the On Demand button right above the Listen Now. Click on that. And then you can go back and listen to this show, listen to some of our band competition shows. That's really like pre-Amplify. And, you know, get involved. Get involved. Have a nice old time. So if you are just joining us, though, we are running through, recapping some of the gigs that occurred over the previous weekend. And we're talking about Strawberry Sunday, which is a fundraiser for Strawberry Fair. Justine's here as well. Hi, Justine.
3: Hi.
2: Justine Hatfield is, of course, my co-host throughout Amplify, throughout this journey, and she's doing great.
3: Thank you. So far.
2: Well, we're about to listen to another one of her interviews, so we'll see. But, sorry.
3: So, I think it's only a bit of it.
2: Yes. Well, it's all good. You know, every little helps. So we just heard Destiny. Next up was Lara Fairylove. Tell me about Lara.
3: Lara Fairylove, if you've never met this woman, she's absolutely wonderful. She's absolutely wonderful. Just a joy. A joy. Very colourful. And her songs reflect her personality, and she's full of, she's kind of fascinating, and and yeah, very colourful lady.
2: Great. Another one that has such a visual aspect that you should probably go and check out if you do not know it. Let's have a listen. So we've got a track here, line from Strawberry Sunday, and also I think this little clip here is you asking Lara what song we should play live on the radio. So should we just go straight into that?
3: Let's do it.
2: Here we go.
3: Which track do you think that our listeners would like to hear?
4: Probably one that wasn't too problematic is where most of the listeners would like. So probably The Power of People they would love. And if you're going to play The Power of People, you have to know that the legend, Patty Dale, yeah, who is now probably 90 years old, wrote that song after she went to see the Dalai Lama in the 60s. And when I met her, she was this little old lady who used to sing jazz and she used to give you poems. And one day when I was sad, the poem popped out of my ukulele case and I put chords to it. And I phoned her up and went, I've done this, can I sing it? And she went, of course you can, but remember to tell him about the Dalai Lama. I was like, okay.
3: Job done. Yeah, love it. Yeah. Nice to meet you.
4: No worries.
5: The power of people to change their lives, to find their dignity when they're despised, to seek to embrace

0: book.
1: Yeah. Yeah. Hi, Mary. Crikey.
2: Crikey, indeed. Lara Fairy Love, live from Strawberry Sunday, just this past weekend. That was the power of the people. You just heard me. She was up there with a ukulele with her stripy tights on. You quite enjoyed
3: yeah.
2: it.
3: Yeah. Yeah, I really enjoyed it.
2: So I just had a quick question that popped into my mind. And I know we want to get through all of these, so blame this on me for asking a quick question. But you book a lot of bands, Justine. Sorry, my mic stand just did a very odd thing. Excuse that, and it made a sound as well, so it couldn't even cover it up. So I thought I'd mention it. So just
3: me the giggles, the travel.
2: Sorry.
3: Okay, I'll pull myself together.
2: Hold yeah, on. Yeah, okay. Big girl times. Okay. So, Justine, you book a lot of bands for things like Strawberry Fair, Strawberry Sunday, you know, and you were actually saying, so the artist before this, Destiny Kelly, you'd previously heard of her, you didn't know her. Mm-hmm. So how'd she end up on the bill at Strawberry Sunday? Talk me through the booking process that you would go through, you know, getting in contact with a band and going from there, if you don't mind.
3: I don't mind at all. I didn't book Destiny Kelly.
2: Right. So okay. There's a committee. Yeah,
3: there were three of us. There were three of us who were sharing the programming. So I booked two of the acts, and the other two, Tim and Mark, they booked the others between them. So they have booked Destiny Kelly before, I believe. So yeah. It's why it's nice to do a kind of collaboration programming like this, because you get to see acts that you haven't booked before, and then going forwards you might want to book them. So
2: I was wondering, do you have like a little black book of all the artists that you know, or is it just sort of like, oh, this band, you know, pops into your head, this band or artist fits this bill, and I should reach out to them?
3: Yeah, quite, because the different events that you're programming for, are you'd need different acts sometimes. Somebody who's right for one thing won't be right for something else. So I tend to kind of, if I like somebody, I tend to kind of join them on Facebook or follow them on Facebook or all the other social medias, and just you don't forget a good act.
2: No, it's true, it sticks in your mind. Yeah. I mean, how often do you reach out to someone, offer them a gig, and they're like, nah? Is everyone pretty good about being like, of course?
3: Do you know, I get quite a lot of people asking me, which is always
2: oh
3: nice.
2: Really yeah. Can I play, which is
3: which is very nice, because then I know they're keen on the offset. People have only, I mean, as far as I remember, people have only turned me down if they can't do it, not because they don't want to do it. So if they're busy gigging somewhere else,
2: yeah,
3: or if a member of the band is not in the country or something like that, so yeah. Or they're having a baby or something like that. Inconvenient.
2: Oh, life.
3: Yeah.
2: Life gets in the way, unfortunately. Yeah.
3: Sometimes it does. Real life is time consuming.
2: I need to mess around with my mic thing. All right. So let's get into the next thing, because it keeps moving. So next up on the bill at Strawberry Sunday was Sakara. Now, I think I saw Sakara at the band comp last year. Is that right?
3: Yes. Mm. Yeah. Sakara has, I think she's came for a couple of years.
2: Yeah. Yeah.
3: She's a... Yeah, she's a great singer-songwriter.
2: Mm. And and did she play here at the last Winter Fair, I wonder? But either way, Sakara is a name that, you know, rings a bell with me.
3: Yeah, she did the Buskers
2: Festival. Right.
3: Yeah.
2: There's so many things that I'm like, you know, and you see all these bands and like, where, were they at what or where?
3: Yeah.
2: Anyway,
3: yeah.
2: We've got another little lovely clip here. Is this maybe your fourth ever interview with Sakara?
3: Mate, I think it might be.
2: Here we go. Yeah. Should we have a listen?

0: And I'm here outside the Portland Arms. I'm here with Sakara, who I've met a few times at various different things. She's just come off stage. She's done an amazing heartfelt set that had some of us in tears. How are you, Sakara?
1: Well, I'm not sure if I should apologise for that or take it as a compliment. sorry I made you cry, but I'm glad that people enjoyed it.
0: Your songs are amazing. Your voice is incredible. And I think when you're on stage, when you're singing, the audience is completely enwrapped in what you're talking to them about, what you're telling them about in your songs. How long have you been writing songs?
1: Since I was a child, to be honest. My first one was about all the flowers that I could see in the garden when I was on our little swing. So just as long as I can remember, on and off, really.
0: That's lovely. So you've got basically you have your life mapped out in songs.
1: Quite possibly. I said to a friend, it's weird because there's a sort of whole mini pop culture in my head of like what songs were around in different years, but nobody else heard them because I wasn't performing them.
0: Well, we're very glad you're performing for us now. Thank you so much for a lovely set, and we'll see you soon.
1: I'm excited about Strawberry Fair. So.
0: Which stage are you playing?
1: Scarecrow Corner, about 3:30, I think.
0: Lovely. We look forward to seeing you there. In the

skin. Such perfection no man reaches, but there's no affection on your deathbed.

0: like my daddy said, I am a selfish kind.
1: Wow. Sakara, Ocean's Daughter, a fully a cappella performance. It was like 3.5 minutes there of just her voice. And you could hear the hush in the room. You know, we were just talking while the song was playing that, you know, that's how you know that you've got people's attention, when everyone is just sort of rapt and quiet and, you know, picking up the vibe. It was very good. Enjoyed that. Sakara, Ocean's Daughter. All right. Let's see. What have we got next?
2: So, next on the bill is Mark McGiven, who was one of the organisers with me.
1: Yes.
2: He's a poet.
1: Oh, does he know it?
2: well, we all know it. Yeah, we all know it. And you're about to find out.
1: Whether you like it or not, yeah. Okay. And you said he was accompanied, you know, by who? I know you said you were looking it up, but a member of another band.
2: Yes.
1: Which I can't remember now either.
2: God damn it, Jeremiah.
1: Yes, that's right. Yeah. Yes. One of the members of God damn it, Jeremiah, accompanied Mark while he performed his poetry. So, we'll go into an interview bit now. Justine, this is your last interview before Christine takes over, but maybe we can find it for after this. Here we go.
3: I'm here with Mark McGiven. He's just come off stage having done some poetry with an accompaniment from the guitar. Tell us about what you do, Mark.
4: Well, today in particular is working with Helen Robertson, who we started sharing open mic slot bills together, and then finally got together for her to put some music behind my poetry, which is mostly about myself, to be honest. So I tend to write about my thoughts and moments in my life, or sometimes moments that I wished I'd had in my life, with the occasional stolen story from other people.
3: It does, you do feel, as you're listening to your poetry, you do feel drawn in by it. You want to hear the story, you want to hear what you've got to say, which is good.
4: Absolutely. And I've never been that good at abstract poetry. I like to use it as a mechanism for telling stories, for hopefully telling stories that people can connect with in many different ways, you know, and different people will connect with different elements of different ones. And I love that, and I love being surprised by what people do connect with or pick from, and sometimes in ways that I'd never thought about.
3: Which of your poems would you like us to play for the Cambridge Radio show?
4: I think I really love Right to Choose. I think there's a lot of universality in that, which I love. And I like the fact that as I was writing it, I was using it to reflect on how I was and actually what I can learn from that about not ever doing that again. In many ways, there's the line at the end around, you know, I never should have behaved the way I did because she knew it was done. And I think that sometimes everyone has that thing of going, oh, I should have been better than that.
3: Thank you very much, and we will play that now.
4: Thank you. And this is the last one, and it's called The Right to Choose. Streetlight pale, lips black under yellow light, eyes shadowed deeper than night, not wanting to come in, feet firmly on the street while I take her bike inside. She wanted to talk, but not amiss memories of intimacy no longer expressed in that perfunctory kiss. This has got too intense. Her quiet words nearly lost in happy jukebox choices, a babble of far too happy voices, none of them mine. My voice lost in looking at her with the bright red smudges on the end of the cigarette I'd let. Is there someone else? Traitor words. Revelation of selfish ego, fragile stupidity, desiring consolations, confirmation of possession of what was never mine to keep. No. She said, stubbing out my cigarette. But I wouldn't tell you if there is. The weight now on me lightens hers. I see she can barely keep that seat. This moment, rehearsed in apprehension, is now performed along imagined lines. A choice made and expressed, impervious to any plea. Walking back together. Intimacy, physicality, memory held fast behind new-made walls. not strangers. Just strange that her arm is not through mine, walking alone with her still less torture than that first time walking back alone. Awake, watching pale dawn light cast shadows on the edges of a new day travelling across the bed. Trackless tears dried, heartbeat marking time not loud enough to silence memory. Tomorrow I'll miss her. Today my sorrow is for me, and I sit in the shallow comfort of self-pity, wanting reasons for making her to blame. I love you, repeated, shared across the peak of orgasm made safe in the embrace of sweat and ragged breath. It's safer than we're describing a new normality, which in itself can be too full of the intensity of new discovered unshared dreams. Because, you know, it's so easy to support equality when the right to choose results in choosing me. We'd had fun, and I never should have been the way that I was, because she said that was done. Thank you very much.
1: Mark McGivern.
4: Oh, and thank you to Helen.
1: Oh.
2: And thank you to Helen Roberts.
1: Yes, thank. Luckily, Mark told us in his interview he was accompanied by Helen Robertson on guitar, mm-hmm. Mark McGivern doing some interesting poetry there. I didn't realize until I heard his voice that he was comparing literally all the band competes and the final, and
2: yep.
1: I actually know him quite well, fairly well. But great poetry as well, Mark. I really enjoyed it.
2: Another string to his bow.
1: Yeah, wow. Okay, so we've got about half an hour of the show left, so we better pick things up, because mm-hmm. we've got about four or five bands left to go. It's a long old day. So who do we have next?
2: Next, this band is, I think, a long-standing friend of the Strawberry Fair and Scarecrow Corner.
1: Okay.
2: Absolutely wonderful. They were absolutely amazing.
1: Kara means friend.
2: Kara means friend.
1: A good name.
2: Yes.
1: Does it mean friend? In what language?
2: Yeah, I don't know.
1: Hopefully Christine asked her, because we've got a bit of an interview clip here. Shall we see what
2: she
1: has to say?
2: Yeah.
1: Yep. Throw it over to Christine, who was live at the Portland Arms.
5: It's Christine, and we are now with Kara from Kara Means Friend.
6: Kara Means Friend. We are here at the Strawberry Sunday fundraiser for Strawberry Fair. Tell us a little bit about your set. You've literally just come off stage.
5: Yeah, we literally just come off stage. It was wonderful. We always love coming and playing the Portland Arms and any benefit gigs we can do for Strawberry Fair. And then, of course, it all leads up to the main event, which is Strawberry Fair on the 6th of June this year on Midsummer Common. So be there or be square.
6: Well, we will certainly be there, and we're absolutely looking forward to seeing you, because I just heard you downstairs and you sounded absolutely brilliant. I was actually outside in the garden in the Portland Arms, because it was a really nice mellow set and we could hear you outside. It's still daytime right now, so we really, really enjoyed it. Tell us a little bit more about your music.
5: Oh, where to begin? So I suppose a lot of it is social commentary, you know, kind of looking at some of the stuff that's wrong in the world and some of the things that affect, you know, the ordinary person. And lived experience is a big part of it as well.
6: What are you next up to in 2026? Obviously, you're playing Strawberry Fair. Where else can we see you?
5: Oh, that's a good question. So, I've got to get the dates in my head now. We're at the Hot Box in Chelmsford sometime this month, maybe the 11th, I'm not sure. Then you'd have to come along to Kara Means Friend on the socials to find that out. But that's with the Hempolics, a wonderful band, a lot of sort of ska, reggae, hip-hop. And then we're at Bearded Theory, I think that's the last weekend of May, which is an amazing festival, something for everyone, and I think there are still tickets available for that. And then the rest of the summer looks like festivals and venue dates, because I also sing with a band called Zion Train. And so that's the shape of the year. But you'd have to go along to the socials to find out where we are for that, because I can't hold it in my head.
6: Well, that's a good prompt, because I was just going to ask you, Kara, where can we find you, please?
5: Yes. So please do come along to Cara Means Friend on Facebook. Predominantly, that's where I put my stuff out still. And Instagram as well. And then Bandcamp if you want to have a listen to the music. Thank you.
6: Thank you very much, Cara.
5: Okay, this song is called Fairy Fails.

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6: And Justine, we're here talking about Amplify, and we are still going through Strawberry Sunday, so we should probably wrap that up soonish. Let's talk about the insurance men. What do you reckon about those guys?
7: I'm rather partial to the insurance men, I have to say. Yeah. I like the music. It's covers. They don't write their own stuff yet, but the covers are very well chosen, and they're slightly obscure, some of them.
6: Oh, okay.
7: So kind of obscure Ramones and things like that.
6: Well, I think I saw that they did a song by the Cramps, which is, you know, I think the only Cramps song that I really know is I Was a Teenage Werewolf, which, you know, I'm a big Halloween fan, so that's always on the playlist for Halloween.
7: But nice.
6: Yeah, really sort of obscure, but sort of like punky vibes. You know, as you said, on the night, this is where things started to get a bit louder.
7: And they're cool and they're fun. They look good. And they always look like they're having a good time.
6: Great. Well, shall we have a listen? Christine turned up. You know, as the night went on, she took over the reins on interviewing as you got more involved with the night, you know, and made sure that you were properly hydrated, you know, made sure there was a cider in hand and things like that.
7: I was very pleased to see Christine.
6: Yes. Yeah, no, it was nice to have people. I think Vince was meant to be there as well, but he was sick. And I've had a busy, you know, bank holiday weekends, man. You always think you're going to do this and then that and then that, and then you only realise it's one extra day, so...
7: There was so much going on.
6: Yeah, I'm tired. Anyway, this is Christine's interview with the insurance men and then their cover of Psycho Killer.
8: It's Christine from Cambridge Radio, and I'm now with the insurance men. Excuse the background noise. We are at the Portland Arms at the Strawberry Sunday fundraiser, and we can just hear the next band actually coming on. But yes, I'm with insurance men now. Can you just go around, introduce yourselves, try and speak over the band if you can?
9: Hello, I'm Simon. I'm the bass player and lead singer with the insurance men. And we really enjoy doing what we do. We play the songs that we love. We don't do the obvious ones, and it's like a punky thing or a garagey thing, so we like lots of 60s garage and surf, you know. So that's what we do. That's the thing that we do.
8: And you are?
10: Yes, Andrew, guitar player, and that's what I do. Yes.
11: Hello, my name's Kevin, and I play drums for the insurance men.
12: There's only three of us.
10: Yeah, I mean, essentially, we thought we'd get together purely as a punk band, which essentially it is, as you probably noticed, as a punk covers band, but not anything that everyone might do. Not necessarily to be clever, just because we didn't want to, really. And that's also kind of changed to incorporate anything we think might quite fit, you know, surfy stuff, garage stuff, 60s stuff, that sort of thing, you know. Anything that kind of fits, but with a basis on punk, really.
8: So you're going to be at Strawberry Fair?
11: Yeah, it's very exciting. We love a Strawberry Fair. I first played at a Strawberry Fair when I was 15, back in...
8: Seriously?
11: Yeah, in 1985 I was there when it was all in the, it was in like one big circus tent, and you'd have a big stage with a band setting up while a band's playing, and I was 15.
8: Where else can we see you?
11: Around Cambridge. We've played nearly every venue, I think. We've kind of rinsed Cambridge, as we're from Cambridge.
10: We don't venture too far from Cambridge. The odd little thing slightly out, but...
8: Do you happen to know where you're playing next?
9: We're playing on the 16th at Hudson's Ale House in Trumpington. Yeah, so that's going to be interesting because we've played there a few times, like 2 50-minute sets, but you know it's just too much doing that. So we're going to get some support in. You may know Vince Too Tall Taylor. He's a very tall man and he does some comedy and he's got a guitar. He'll be at live supporting us for about half an hour or so at Hudson's. So we'll do a big set after that.
8: Thank you so much, guys, for chatting to me tonight. As I said, I really, really enjoyed your set today at Strawberry Sunday. Anything else you want to share with our listeners?
9: Flying Pig Stage. We will be there. Shall I mention that? No, I won't mention that. All right.
8: What were you going to mention? Go on.
9: Nothing.
12: I missed that.
9: No.
8: I don't know. They've all gone shy now.
12: I've missed it all, so I'm done looking.
11: We sometimes have a special guest join us on stage, but we can't mention who that is, so it won't be special. So, yeah, there you go.
8: Okay, but basically, if we come to Strawberry Fair and we see the insurance men at the Flying Pig Stage, there might be a surprise. Are you saying that?
11: It could be.
12: You said it now. Yes. There'll be a surprise.
9: Yeah, sure.
12: Oh, yes.
8: There'll be some sort of a surprise. We look for... Oh, goodness. We look forward... I'm not quite sure if I'm scared or excited now, but I look forward to seeing it. Thank you so much again for chatting to me. Downstairs, I've just gone a little bit quiet. So, yes, thank you again. I look forward to catching up.
11: Thank you. Thank you.
9: Thank you. Cheers.

0: The insurance man. If you need insurance,
1: don't
0: from
1: don't
0: a punk
1: go
0: band.
1: To them.
0: Yeah, I wouldn't recommend. You know, try somewhere else first. But great bunch of lads there, and they played lots of great, interesting, punky covers. You know what, Christine? No, not even Christine.
1: Other
0: Justine.
1: One. Yeah.
0: Oh my god. I'm getting tired. Christine is on next for people listening. Her metal show will be on right after this. Justine is in the studio with me right now, laughing mm-hmm. off the fact that I call her a different name.
1: I don't mind.
0: Yeah. Well, and
1: call
0: also,
1: me,
0: I was,
1: call me what you like.
0: I was 10 minutes late as well, but she's not even beating me up for that yet either. So we'll see. But unfortunately, we've still got three bands left to play from Strawberry Sunday.
1: Mm-hmm.
0: But we don't have time to fit them all in. We've got about 10 minutes left of the show. So before we play one last track from Strawberry Sunday, we'll play the live track from Keltrix. Tell me about what's happening this weekend, Justine.
1: Oh, funny that, as you should ask.
0: Mm.
1: There is something happening this weekend.
0: I thought there might be.
1: Something of particular interest to me.
0: Yeah, please. Tell me about it.
1: I hope it of interest to some of the listeners out there, because we have an event happening at the Blue Moon.
0: Yes.
1: Called Pigfest.
0: Pigfest.
1: Yeah.
0: Okay.
1: So this is an annual event we do to raise money for the Flying Pig stage at Strawberry Fair.
0: Right. Okay.
1: May the 9th. So Saturday.
0: May the 9th be with you.
1: Mm-hmm. Mm-hmm. May the 9th be with you. At 4 p.m. doors.
0: Okay.
1: We have 5 excellent bands.
0: Oh, okay. Who's on?
1: We've got Downpipe, Bête Noire, The Frigidaires, Do More Good, and The Cushy Punts.
0: Mm-hmm. The who?
1: The Cushy Punts.
0: Okay. Well, that's interesting you say that. Maybe we'll play out tonight with one of those bands. But how much are tickets if people want to turn up?
1: You don't need to get tickets in advance. Just come along.
0: Mm.
1: And it's £5 on the door.
0: Only a fiver, that's a pound a band.
1: Exactly. And I'm raffling off two beautiful guitars as well. So we've got a PRS guitar and a Tobias bass guitar, which
0: Yo.
1: We will be selling raffle tickets for. So come along,
0: I might be
1: get some
0: up.
1: Raffle tickets.
0: Yeah, it's just, I could do with a PRS guitar. Those things are...
1: They're
0: the
1: beautiful.
0: Little birds on the fretboards.
1: Oh,
0: yeah.
1: They're so pretty.
0: Anyway, here we go. We'll play one last track from Keltrix and then we'll wrap up after this. But please do not go anywhere. Keep listening to Cambridge Radio. The Metal Show is on right after this. This is Stars, live from Strawberry Sunday by Keltrix.

0: Celtrics and Stars. And unfortunately, that's the end of our coverage for the Strawberry Sunday event today. But we'll be covering the last few bands at the start of next week's show. Mm-hmm. So please keep a look for that. As well as that, we'll be covering Pigfest, which is happening this weekend at the Blue Moon. £5 on the door. So come along to listen to five great bands.
1: Yes.
0: Including the band I've got to play for you in a few minutes to close out the show. You're very welcome, lads, in Downpipe. But Justine.
1: And ladies.
0: And ladies in Downpipe. but Justine, thank you for calling me out on my casual sexism.
1: It's about time.
0: Have you had a nice time? How has the first edition of Amplify been for you?
1: I've enjoyed every minute of it.
0: Every single minute.
1: Yeah, what a hoot. This is great.
0: Yeah, this is what it's about, folks. We come here, we try our best to involve you in the live music scene here in Cambridge as much as we can. We bring you a one to watch, we bring you reviews and previews of gigs that are going on, and we just play local bands, local artists. So one last call to action. Mm-hmm. What's the email address? Do you remember what it is, Justine?
1: I've got no idea.
0: Amplify@cambridge.radio. It's meant to be so easy. You don't need to, unless you want to send in, you know, a track from the Benson Sisters.
1: Yeah, I might have to do that.
0: So, but yeah, if you are a local artist within 30 miles of Cambridge, that's what we're going to say for the cutoff. Send through any and all tracks, you know, and we want every single genre, every single style. You know, I tend to sort of lean heavier and louder. Mm-hmm. Justine, I think you can sort of lean, you know, backwards and forwards, but, you know, it's, which means, you know, it's hard for you to walk, but you make do. you know, she's fine. She walks normally like a normal woman, except, you know, when she's had too many ciders, but
1: always in cowboy boots.
0: I've always got my docks on. You've always got your cowboys on. There you go. I knew there was something.
1: We are creatures of habit.
0: I'm afraid so. Which makes us perfect to host the Amplify Cambridge show every single week, every single Wednesday, 7 till 9 p.m., right between Queer Cambridge and the Metal Show. Thank you very much for listening to the show today. I'm going to leave you with one last song. This is a band that are playing Pigfest this weekend, Downpipe. What's the name of the song, Justine?
1: The name of the song is Strange Things Happen Every Day.
0: I suppose that's true. Shall we have a listen?
1: Let's have a listen.
0: All right. And just before we go, we'll see you all next week. Hope you have a great weekend. The sun was out and it will be out again, I'm sure. And it's a goodbye from me.
1: And it's definitely a goodbye from me.
0: We'll see you next week.

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9: From the Sky News Centre at 9. Health authorities say two people have returned to the UK from a cruise ship hit by the rat-borne disease hantavirus. We're told neither of them are showing symptoms. A British national is among three people evacuated, with the remaining passengers heading to Tenerife from Cape Verde to disembark. But the Canary Islands president, Fernando Clavijo, can't understand why it shouldn't stay where it is.
10: I don't know, because no one has contacted me. In fact, that agreement the Spanish government supposedly has with the World Health Organization was made without consulting the Canary Islands at all.
9: Spain insists he's been involved in discussions. Donald Trump's doubled down on his claim that a deal with Iran is imminent.
11: We're dealing with people that want to make a deal very much, and we'll see whether or not they can make a deal that's satisfactory to us. We have it very much under control. The blockade is unbelievable. The Navy's been incredible. The job they did, it's like a wall of steel. Nobody goes through.
9: The US president's been speaking at the White House. Earlier, he threatened more intense bombings if Tehran didn't agree. It could mean restrictions are lifted by both sides at the Strait of Hormuz. American efforts to escort stranded vessels through the vital shipping waterway were paused after a matter of hours. A former SNP council leader has been sentenced for sex offences against boys and young men, the youngest aged 14. 30-year-old Jordan Linden's been handed a 18-month prison term. Ryanair wants to call time on pre-breakfast beers at the airport. Its boss argues disruptive passengers divert almost one flight a day. Michael O'Leary wants airport pubs to follow normal licensing hours, which they currently don't have to abide by. Scientists have developed an at-home test which can apparently predict a person's risk of Alzheimer's disease. It involves a blood finger prick, avoiding the need for complex clinical evaluations. And holders Paris Saint-Germain are on course to meet Arsenal in the Champions League final. They lead Bayern Munich 1-0 in Germany to have a 6-4 advantage on aggregate. That's the latest. I'm Imani Rana.
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started with a little bit of Doro Pesh, and I'm nearly said Warlock. I'm going to explain a little more about the name in a moment. I still always call her Warlock. Angels with Dirty Faces. You're listening to The Metal Show here on Cambridge Radio with me, Christine Schneider. And yeah, this title, Angels with Dirty Faces, it comes from Doro's 1990 album Force Majeure, and it really was one of the tracks that also helped her carry her new solo career further after her Warlock years. Doro was by then, of course, already established really as one of the most visible women in heavy metal by the time that Force Majeure came out. And as I said, this era really helped solidify her as a long-running solo artist rather than just a former band front woman. So what happened basically, after Warlock disbanded with Doro Pesh, she remained the sole original member of the band, and then there were some legal disputes regarding the use of the band's name. These sort of legal disputes were raised by their former manager, and Doro ultimately resolved the matter really by relinquishing the right to release any new material under the name Warlock and instead issuing the future works under her own name. But nevertheless, and this is why I just nearly said, oh yeah, this was Warlock, is because the initial pressing of this particular record, and I had the original vinyl, of course, the original one, it did say Doro on the front, but it also featured a stick on the cover right next to her name, and it says plus Warlock. And again, you know, for quite some years, fans have always really regarded that whole Force Majeure album as pretty much Warlock's final album. That's where my confusion comes in all the time. But yeah, Doro, as I said, of course, by then already very well known as a female artist. A nice bit of trivia about her as well is, okay, that Doro has always been fiercely loyal to her fans, and she's known for personally funding aspects of her tours, also again early in her solo career, to keep going after Warlock ended. And it's also, by the way, worth mentioning that she's one of the very few artists from the 1980s metal scene who's maintained continuous output without long hiatuses, really. And by the way, she's very, very active as well on Instagram as well. If you want to go and look her up, she's always on Instagram. But let's move on. Let's have something else. Another, by the way, we're sticking with Germany and that same sort of era, 1980s again. I wonder why. I promise you, I'm not doing this deliberately. I usually, when I put the playlist for this show together, I usually just pick what songs I think kind of build a nice theme together. We're going to stay with Germany. I've got the Scorpions for you next with The Zoo, and I'll say a little bit about the track just after. Bye.

And it's the Scorpions here with the Zoo on the Metal Show with me, Christine Schneider, here on Cambridge Radio. And the track was inspired by New York City, especially the sort of gritty side of it around 42nd Street, which at the time was a very, very different place to what you might picture today. Klaus Meine himself, he actually said that the Zoo metaphor reflects the chaos and intensity of city life. So that's Klaus Meine there talking about it. The track comes from the album Animal Magnetism, and it was written by both Rudolf Schenker and Klaus Meine. And Schenker in particular, by the way, he wrote much of the music for the album while the band were on their very first US tour back in 1979. So the whole album, and especially that song, has that sort of written on the road origin story as well, which is always interesting to know, you know, how songs came about and how and where they were written. But enough of 1980s metal. Let's bring it back really to the here and now. Let's move forward to 2017. I've got Trivium for you next with The Heart From Your Hate. It comes off the Sin and the Sentence album 2017, which was a major turning point because it of course introduced their new drummer Alex Bent, and his arrival really has had a noticeable impact on the band's technical precision. I'll say a little bit more about the production about it. The album was produced by Josh Wilbur. He's known for having worked with Lamb of God, Gojira as well. So there's a little bit of pedigree there as well. And interestingly enough, by the way, this was the first Trivium album where Matt Heavy

really leaned into sort of balancing clean vocals and then paired, sort of contrasted with harsh ones in a more controlled and deliberate way after some earlier vocal issues. And that is an interesting one. I always do wonder how these bands actually manage to keep their voices going for so long. So yeah, here you go. This track is from the, as I said, Sin and Sentence, their 8th studio album, released 2017. Not much more to say. The Heart From Your Hate, Trivium. Enjoy.

is Trivium with The Heart From Your Hate here on The Metal Show with me, Christine Schneider, on a Wednesday night on Cambridge Radio. You know, we do this every Wednesday night at 9 o'clock. And if you ever miss anything, remember you can also go to our website, cambridge.radio, and look for the On Demand button there. And there you can listen to all of your favourite songs at a time that is convenient for you. But movie moment. Movie moment coming up right now. Every now and again, I like to just spend a few moments to talk about a movie that has at least one metal song in its soundtrack. And tonight we're going to look at one of the Nightmare on Elm Street films. I'm talking about Nightmare on Elm Street 3, Dream Warriors. And that, of course, had the Dokken song Dream Warriors specifically written for the film. And the band were actually also brought in because the filmmakers wanted something sort of a little bit heavier and more contemporary to match the tone of the film. And by the way, it ended up being one of Dokken's biggest hits, you know. The music video as well, it even features Freddy Krueger interacting with the band, which was quite a big deal at the time as well, production-wise. It was recorded during sessions around their back for the Attack era. And again, sort of, it really captures that late 80s Polish metal sound. And, you know, arguably as well, it sort of helped bridge metal and horror culture in a way that then became much, much, much more common later on. Let's talk about the film briefly as well, though. So Dream Warriors, the film, was released in 1987. It's the third film in the Nightmare on Elm Street series. And it is often seen, really, as the film that saved the franchise, because the second film had taken things to a slightly sort of different direction and wasn't actually very well received. So this third installment, it brought back several key elements. First of all, it was the return of Nancy. The return of Nancy, the character, which really helped reconnect it with the original. It's also the film sort of where Freddy Krueger really becomes the version that people remember. The film in itself is kind of, in the first film, he's kind of darker and more sinister, isn't he? But then in Dream Warriors, you sort of start to see that mix of horror and dark humor develop as well. And as I said, that's the sort of main Freddy Krueger character that we remember now. And it then sort of defined the rest of the series, didn't it? By the way, Patricia Arquette appears in one of her earliest film roles in here. There's also quite a strong conceptual hook, because the idea that teenagers in the film can fight Freddy in their dreams by using their own imagined powers. That, of course, then that Dream Warriors concept was actually quite fresh at the time, sort of gave the film a slightly more fantasy-driven edge compared to sort of the typical slasher films of the 1980s. But yes, without further ado, your movie moment for today is Dokken with Dream Warriors from the film Nightmare on Elm Street 3, Dream Warriors.

Dokken with Dream Warriors from the 1987 film Dream Warriors Nightmare on Elm Street 3. Now, this next song, I always use when I want to talk about the whole sort of fake it until you make it principle, because I'm going to play you Nice Boys by Guns N' Roses, which I love, absolutely love, okay, because remember, this is the whole sort of idea behind the show. I play you 1 hour of all of my favorite metal tracks. Now, Nice Boys by Guns N' Roses, Nice Boys is a cover by Rose Tattoo, and it sounds like it's recorded live, doesn't it? And in fact, that whole side of the Guns N' Roses album, 1988, sounds like it's live. In fact, it's even called Life Like a Suicide, that part, the EP. But it's not. It's completely fake. You can hear the audience. You can hear sort of audience in the background. You can hear screaming. No, it's totally fake. It's totally fake. It has been put in there in post-production. And I'll tell you why. So Guns N' Roses Lies was their second studio album. As I said, it's had the EP Live Like a Suicide in there as well. Came out a year after their first studio album, Appetite for Destruction. And what their management were trying to do, they were trying to make them look like they had a little bit more experience in touring. They had, of course, been touring the LA club scene, and that's also, by the way, where the covers come in, because on that album there are various other covers on there as well. So yes, they had been playing the LA club scenes. Covers were very, very much still on the menu there for them as well, but they wanted to make them appear, the management wanted to make them appear as if they had already had a lot more experience playing live and had touring, actually, I should say, rather than playing live, touring, as if they had had a lot more experience touring, and that's why they put that audience crowd noise in post-production on all of those tracks. So there you go, so much for the subject of fake it till you make it, Guns N' Roses with Nice Boys, and fake audience crowd noises in the background. And then afterwards we'll go straight on to Virgin Steel with The Burning of Rome, which is your long play for today.

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learning of Rome Brackett's Cry for Pompeii here on The Metal Show with me, Christine Schneider. Now, Virgin Steel, they were a Long Island power metal band that sort of built their reputation on dramatic themes and big theatrical songwriting, as you can hear, because that song absolutely has shown you that. Well, this particular track, it was from their Invictus album, and it's basically the album is part of a larger conceptual trilogy by David Defrays, who essentially treats albums like operas, again, as you could hear there. He recorded much of it in his own studios, which gave him total creative control there. Yeah, The Burning of Rome from their Invictus album. All right, I would suggest let's have a little bit of Anthrax next, and then you've also, of course, still got your metal ballad to come as well. Got a very beautiful, beautiful special one for you just lined up. But first, I want to play you Only by Anthrax, which is from their Sound of White Noise album. And this title is notable because, of course, it was from the first album, so Sound of White Noise, the first album with John Bush on vocals after Joey Belladonna's departure. It also marked a shift towards a more groove-oriented sound. It was produced by Dave Jordan, who worked with Alice in Chains. I think you can hear that sort of slightly darker and heavier production style there as well. One bit of trivia. Apparently, James Hetfield once reportedly said that it was a perfect song, which, you know, that's quite the endorsement there. Only by Anthrax, apparently very much liked by James Hetfield.

as Anthrax with Only here on The Metal Show with me, Christine Schneider. And I think it is about time for our metal ballad for today, don't you agree? I've got Skid Row for you with Quicksand Jesus. Again, one of my all-time favourites, of course. This one is from their second studio album, Slave to the Grind, which debuted at number one on the Billboard 200, which is quite a rare event for a metal album at the time. The record was written and recorded at a point where the band were sort of pushing hard against their hair metal label and sort of aiming for something a little bit heavier and more credible. I don't know why more credible, you know, because their debut album, Skid Row, of course, you know, absolutely was brilliant, was fantastic. Sebastian Bach has also mentioned that this track in particular reflects a sort of more introspective side of the band, and that it was recorded during a period of intense touring and pressure following their debut success. And yeah, exactly. Of course, Sebastian is still very much on that album and singing here as well. And I've said to you before, call me grumpy, but to me, Skid Row is just not Skid Row without Sebastian Bach. Anyway, this is your metal ballad for this week.

As your metal ballad for this week, it's Quicksand Jesus by Skid Row. I'm afraid I'm once again out of time for today. I've just got about enough time left to quickly squeeze in one more track, and then it's Fen coming up with Cam Groove, so absolutely make sure you stay tuned in for her. I'm going to finish off with Metal Church and Start the Fire. Well, this song, Start the Fire, comes from the Blessing in Disguise album, which came out in 89, and this, of course, was the first album to feature Mike Howe on vocals, sort of marking very much a new era for the band as well after David Wayne's departure. It was produced by Terry Date, who then also later became huge working with other bands like Pantera and Soundgarden. And the album itself, by the way, didn't initially chart very highly, but it has since become a cult favorite amongst fans, especially again for its songwriting and also sort of tighter production compared to earlier releases. Now, the song Start the Fire in itself, by the way, also has a sort of live history angle, as it in itself, as it was already had been recorded already during 1986 performances by the original Metal Church lineup, but had them been shelved for years and then basically been re-recorded by Mike Howe and then put on the Blessing in Disguise album there. So that's what I'm going to leave you with today, a little bit of Metal Church, Start the Fire. I'll be back with you same time next Wednesday, 9 p.m. In the meantime, make sure you look after yourself and, well, as I said, tune in next week. Bye for now.

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Yes, yes. Hello, welcome to Cam Groove. Myself, Fern. Live from the studio. How's your weekend been? Hope you're having a fantastic time, wherever you're tuned in from. I've had a fantastic weekend so far. I have been taking it super easy today, chilling, just having a leisurely time, recovering a little bit from yesterday. I had such a good night out. It was Cam House Collective at the Junction, and it was just great vibes. Also went to Roll On before at Novi, which was a great spot. I think that'd be so nice for the summer if they get some more music going on there. But yeah, Cam House Collective was great. I'd not been to one before, and the music selection was just top notch, and everyone was dancing, and it just, everyone, the whole of Cambridge came out. It felt like a little house party. I was seeing people I hadn't seen in ages. It was good vibes. It was great. But yeah, recovering. And then to top it all off, it's bank holiday tomorrow as well. Yeah, it doesn't make it much better than that. So yeah, chilling. I hope you're having a good time as well. Send us a message. You can text in the studio number if you're locked in. I won't read it out, but it's on the Cambridge Radio website. Not hard to miss. That first song that we had on was called Si Cesa, and it's by Antenna. It's off their 1982 album Camino del Sol. It's had a few re-releases more recently, but I only discovered it this week, and it's great. And this one below me, it is the Harry Rosalie Gang, Indonesian group who started out in Bandung in the 70s, and this is off their Philosophy Gang album, and it is called Borobudur. I'll be here until 10 p.m. with you, as always, with the Global Tunes. Stay locked in.

Such good energy. That track before is from Awelu Dreamhouse and it is called Stutter, and it's off their debut album. It's fantastic. Awelu Dreamhouse, they're based out in Australia. It's a collaboration.

between Nkechi Anele and Nick Brian Glennie. But yeah, it's just got great energy, that song. I read on Bandcamp that it's influenced by Cameroonian saxophonist Manu Dibango, inspired in particular by his album Soul Makossa, which is fantastic as well. But yeah, this is Cam Groove if you've just tuned in, here with you until 10 p.m. Next up, it is a classic, a favourite of mine, Coco Roco, with the track Just Can't Wait.

That was Nick Dean with his track X-Men off his album Ile Ife. I also played the other one, Rich Like Oprah, a couple weeks ago. Really good, high energy, interesting. Yeah, good vibes. It's off the Equinox label that produces out of Jamaica. And this is sticking with the Equinox label for one more. This is Cat 7, collaboration between Cat 7 and Gabsborg. And it is Rubber Dub Skank featuring Irina Mossy.

0: And people and souls.
1: Yeah, huge again. That was Cat 7 with the track Rubber Dub Skank off Equinox. Keeping it a bit heavier with this next one as well. This one is from Samurai. It's featuring Scapa and Vindhya, and it is the track Wok and Roti off his 2023 album, Wok and Roti. The name is taken from a quote that he got from his mum, and yeah, it's actually sampled in this song, so you'll hear it. But a lot of the theme is sort of around the inclusion of South Asian percussion and rhythms with electronic sounds, which you can totally hear in this. It sounds wicked. You can hear a lot of the tabla, I think. It sounds great. Eight tracks on it. It's a great album. I can't recommend it enough. This is Samurai with Wok and Roti.

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Work and roti every day. And that's all he did.

0: The only time he ever left this country was when Dulcinea asked them to go over for a holiday to Florida. And he said to her that it was the first time he'd ever seen this ocean and the sea with his own eyes.
1: That was Samurai with Work and Roti. This is Cam Groove, if you're just tuning in, about halfway through, taking you through until 10 p.m. tonight with the Global Sound.

This is new release from Leaf Main. It just came out at the end of March off their album Look Over There. It is called Soy 2.0, featuring also LA Salami. Lexamoid recognized her distinctive vocals in there as well.

That previous track was from Palados. They are a favourite of mine. Five-piece alternative indie group from Sao Paulo. And that track was Estrano Efito, A Strange Effect. Next up, off a fantastic album, this is Sada Bonaire with Wake Up City.

ferme les yeux et je plonge au-dessous du volcan. 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

0: jusqu'à la prochaine fois.
1: Oh, such a great sound. That is Yola Miku with the track Mbeto off their album 2, which came out in 2023. And they've described it as sort of mutant folklore, electronic trance, alternative. It's really good. Check it out. Coming up to the last 10 minutes or so, this next one is from DJ Mopal off Music from Sahara and Cell Phones, volume.

0: Mali, Bobaraba, vous n'êtes pas en reste.
1: I love that so much, I can't lie. That was DJ Mopao again, M-O-P-A-O, with the track Goulet.

coming up to the last couple of tracks. Thanks for staying tuned in. This has been Cam Groove. This is the group El Awali, Western Saharan folk music group. This is their, off their album Tiris, which came out in 1994. And it's the track Song for the Prophet. And it was, yeah, recently reissued a couple years back on Sahel Sounds.

A little bit choppy today on that. But yeah, that was Al Orley again with Song for the Buffet. Last 2 minutes remaining. We'll catch a little bit of this track. But yeah, absolutely time to sign off. This has been Cam Groove with myself, Fenn. It's been great. I hope you've enjoyed tuning in as much as I have, bringing you a selection of songs as always. This one was recommended to me by Abby. It was an excellent selection. It's by the group Dengue Fever. Wicked name. Yeah, an American rock band sort of fusing Cambodian rock and pop sounds from the 60s and the 70s. It's really great. Check it out. Dengue Fever with Uku. This has been Cam Groove. I'll be back same time, same place next week. Enjoy your Monday off.

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8: From the Sky News Centre at 11, a British tour guide who's being tested in a Dutch hospital for hantavirus says he has no idea how long he'll be there. Martin Anstey, who's 56, is one of three people who've been evacuated from a cruise ship. UK health officials say two other passengers are self-isolating here. Spain's hoping the rest can disembark in Tenerife, though the Canary Islands president's not happy. Our correspondent Thomas Moore says rules appear muddled.
9: If you're Spanish, then they will take precautions and keep you in isolation, even if you're not showing any symptoms. Everybody else can get on board a commercial airliner along with other holidaymakers and go home.
8: Donald Trump's again insisting a deal with Iran could be close.
10: Now we're doing well. Now we have to get what we have to get. If we don't do that, we'll have to go a big step further. But with that being said, they want to make a deal. We've had very good talks over the last 24 hours, and it's very possible that we'll make a deal.
8: The US president's been speaking at the Oval Office, repeating his warnings against Tehran having a nuclear weapon. We're told of a momentum behind the scenes. Last night, America paused a plan which would have safely guided ships through the Strait of Hormuz, where oil tankers are blocked. Airlines have cancelled just over 13,000 flights this month. New data from analytics firm Cirium comes as jet fuel costs soar due to the war in the Middle East. Parents in South Wales are being urged to check their children are washing their hands properly after a hepatitis A outbreak in Barry. Public health officials say cases in several households suggest the infection could be spreading locally. Vaccines are being offered to close contacts. Arsenal will face holders Paris Saint-Germain in the Champions League final. The French side drew 1-1 with Bayern Munich in Germany, meaning they progressed 6-5 on aggregate. And Manchester City have been crowned Women's Super League champions. Arsenal's 1-1 draw with Brighton means they can't be caught. That's the latest. I'm Cam Hall.
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Good afternoon and a warm spring welcome to Jazz Today here on Cambridge Radio. My name's Pete Butchers and on this special edition of the show I'll be looking back at last month's Jazzhead Festival and Trade Fair that ran from the 22nd to the 25th of April in Bremen, Germany, the largest event of its kind in the world. This year was its 20th anniversary, and over the next few shows I'll be sampling music from some of the acts that impressed on stage and some of the musicians I met during the event. On today's show we'll be hearing from Richard Koch's Rays of Light, Europukel's Analog AI, Yvonne Moriel's Sweet Life and the quintet Hedrosgruppen, as well as pianists Joel Lissarides and Wojdi Riahi and saxophonist Jasmine Myra. And partway through the show, I'll be running through the jazz gigs coming up in and around Cambridge, with music from the Gabriel Lachin Trio, a band coming to Stapleford Granary later this month. We begin with the trio that kicked off the Jazz Ahead Showcase concerts, a trio led by pianist Joel Lissarides.

Joel Lycoridis Trio. Joel Piano, Nicholas Fernquist Bass, and Rasmus Blixt Drums. And Rax Sharkey from their recent release on ACT Records, Late on Earth. And the trio, with Alon Near on bass, engaged an audience at the Kulturzentrum Schlachthof, a converted slaughterhouse next to the Bremen Exhibition Centre. It was the opening showcase event and gave us music that was both refined and melodic, from a pianist who is rapidly making a name for himself outside of his native Sweden. And the Scandinavian country made a major contribution to this year's festival. Every year a partner nation is chosen for the event, and this year it was Sweden, with a grand opening concert and numerous showcase events featuring Swedish acts. Their ambassador to Germany also played her role. In her introduction to the event, she said something very apt. I quote, "In times of turmoil and uncertainty, music becomes more than art. It becomes connection, resilience, and even a form of civil defence, strengthening our societal fabric. This is why artistic freedom must always be protected. Art must remain independent, free, and inviolable. Only then new ideas emerge, new connections are made, and new communities are formed." Well said. The other thing Jazz Ahead does well is highlight up-and-coming acts, bands that are new to the scene, such as this one, led by German trumpeter Richard Koch.

A quintet led by trumpeter Richard Koch. A quintet called Rays of Light. And that was Falling and Rising from their eponymous 2025 release on the Berlin-based Fun in the Church imprint. Alongside Richard were Fabiana Striffler on violin, Valentin Butt on accordion, Andreas Lang bass, and Nora Thiel on percussion. On stage, the band with Igor Spalati on bass exuded joy and humour, taking us on a journey with influences from multiple genres. The music had a certain lightness, but retained energy and creativity. With Richard's use of the mute, most impressive. Cambridge Radio. As normal, and as you'd expect, there was a sizeable German contingent at the festival. However, there were musicians from over 60 nations, with, this year, a marked contribution from Africa. And it was good to see a significant UK presence at the trade fair, something that has been lacking in recent years. There was a UK presence on stage as well, with concerts from Alex Hitchcock, Emma Ravitch, Laura Jurd, and this saxophonist, Jasmine Myra.

a band led by rising saxophonist Jasmine Myra, a musician that appeared in Cambridge not that long ago. And that was a number titled Rising, taken from a 2024 release of the same name on Gondwana Records. And Jasmine brought an octet, including pianist Jasper Green and harpist Alice Roberts, to one of the main halls at Jazz Ahead a week ago, enchanting an audience with their hypnotic sounds. There were effectively two types of performance throughout the festival, showcase concerts in the main venue and the so-called club night performances at venues around the city. Typically, they lasted 30 to 45 minutes only. Essentially, no time for the bands to use their first couple of pieces to warm up. It was straight in. Something this next band achieved with gusto.

0: a Swedish quintet led by cymbal player Martin Hederos, going by the name Hederosgruppen, with Emil Strandberg on trumpet, Andreas Sjögren saxophone, Josef Kellerdahl bass and Konrad Agnes at the drums. And that was a number titled It's a Shame from their recent release Torsdag, 24th of April 2025 on Hoob Records. The date reflecting when the music was recorded live at a club in Umeå, Sweden, a year to the day that the band appeared at Jazzahead. In fact, the musicians didn't know that their performance in Umeå was being documented. Only afterwards did the sound engineer reveal what he'd done. But it gives you some idea of the energy of the band, one that has been together for 8 years, with 4 albums and numerous awards under their belt. They're a band it would be great, in fact, to see live in the UK at some point. And for more than 30 minutes.
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0: And talking of jazz in the UK, let's have a quick look at the gigs coming up in and around Cambridge until the end of the month. At the Geldart in Ainsworth Street on Sunday the 10th of May, there's a performance from master guitarist Ted Morcaldi, followed on Sunday the 31st of May by Chris Diamond's Geldart Jazz Session. Go to the-geldart.co.uk for details. Now, Hot Numbers Cafe on Gwydir Street on Friday the 15th of May, there's an appearance from tomorrow's new quartet. Hotnumberscoffee.co.uk is the place to go. At Girton Jazz, Girton College on Friday the 15th of May, there's a performance from top UK saxophonist Alex Garnett. Search Girton Jazz for details. On Saturday the 16th of May, Listen complete their current season with the duo of pianist Adam Fairhall and drummer Johnny Hunter. The pair will be revisiting the music of Mary Lou Williams. That's at the Unitarian Church, Emmanuel Road. Go to listencambridge.com for further information. On Thursday the 21st of May at the Hidden Rooms, Jesus Lane, Cambridge Modern Jazz present Matt Ridley's The Antidote. CambridgeJazz.org is their website. Artist in residence at St John's College, cellist Shirley Smart will be bringing her trio to the Divinity School Lecture Theatre. That's on Friday the 22nd of May. Tickets from wegottickets.com. And at the Foyer Jazz Club, Saffron Hall, Saffron Walden, on Friday the 22nd of May, you can hear the Art Thiemann Organ Trio. Saffronhall.com is their website. At Stapleford Granary on Wednesday the 27th of May, there'll be a performance by this trio, led by pianist Gabrielle Lachin.

George Gershwin's Summertime, performed there by the Gabriel Lachin Trio. Gabriel piano, Jeremy Brown bass, and Joe Farnsworth at the drums. Taken from the trio's 2025 release, The Man I Love, on Ellis Records. And the trio, with Josh Morrison on drums, will be appearing at Stapleford Granary on Wednesday, the 27th of May. Go to stapleforgranary.org.uk for details. The Andy Bowie Quartet have their regular slot at the tram depot off East Roads on Sunday nights. Pianist vocalist Robin Phillips is at the Gonville Hotel on most Friday and Saturday nights. And you can also catch Sam Miles or Tim Boniface at Parker's Tavern on Friday nights. There's also a weekly speakeasy jazz jam at Newnham Croft Sports and Social Club on Tuesday nights. And that's it. But if I'm missing your Cambridge jazz event, email me with the details and I'll give it a plug on the show. Let's head back to Jazz Ahead and one of the more adventurous bands to take the Slaughterhouse stage, Europucle's Analog AI.

Slovenian saxophonist Jura Pukl, leading his international quartet, Analog AI. That's Jura Saxophone, John Escrete Piano, Joe Saunders Bass and Christian Lillinger at the drums. And that was the title track from their recent album on Unit Records called Analog AI. And the quartet were scheduled for an appearance on Saturday night at the festival. But due to Joe having his flight cancelled, they became a trio without bassist. But as with all top-class musicians, they adapted with ease, giving us some intense improvisations, with the visually arresting flamboyant finesse of Christian Lillinger a bonus. A highlight at Jazzhead, but not an unexpected one. The Jazzhead Festival statistics are impressive. Over 3 days, there were 38 international showcase concerts at the three-stage exhibition centre complex, selected by international panels from over 800 applications. Plus, there were an additional 120 gigs over 2 nights at 45 other venues in and around the city. And attendees totaled over 20,000 in total, with over 3,000 professionals at the trade fair. And I can assure you, it was exhausting, but enjoyable. It was also a chance to hear musicians you'd heard on record but not seen live, such as this pianist, Vojdi Riahi.

the Brussels-based Vojdi Riahi Trio. Tunisian-born Vojdi on piano, Basil Rahola bass, and Pierre Erti drums. And that was Mahamdeya from their November release on Flak Records, Zabomre Sessions. An impressive trio, whose apparently straightforward approach is actually surprisingly complex. With all three highly skilled on their respective instruments and very simpatico. A trio I suspect, in fact I hope, we'll be hearing more from in the future. A reminder that you're listening to Jazz Today with me, Pete Butchers, here on Cambridge Radio. Jazz Today is a weekly show broadcast on Sundays at 4 and repeated Wednesdays at 11 p.m. And don't forget, shortly after broadcast, this show will be available to listen again on Mixcloud. 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You'll also find a link from today's playlist at jazztoday.co.uk. We finish our Jazz Ahead selection, at least for today, with music from a band I caught all but briefly due to meetings with other musicians, but one that sounded most interesting. It's led by Yvonne Moriel, a recent winner of the Austrian Jazz Prize for Best Newcomer. Her quartet is called Sweet Life and features Yvonne on saxophone and flute, Lorenz Widauer on trumpet, Stephanie Wenninger keyboards, and Raphael Voraba drums. The music brings in influences from other forms such as hip-hop and electronica. Here they are with guest vibraphone player Tobias Meisel on a number from their latest album, Sweetheart 3. This is What. Thanks for listening, and please join me again next Sunday for another edition of Jazz Today.

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9: From the Sky News Centre at midnight, health authorities say two people have returned to the UK from a cruise ship hit by the rat-borne disease, hantavirus. We're told neither are showing symptoms. A British national's among three people evacuated, with the remaining passengers heading to Tenerife from Cape Verde to disembark. But the Canary Islands president, Fernando Clavio, can't understand why it shouldn't stay where it is.
10: I don't know, because no one has contacted me. In fact, that agreement the Spanish government supposedly has with the World Health Organization was made without consulting the Canary Islands at all.
9: Spain insists he's been involved in discussions. Donald Trump says the Iran war could end and the Strait of Hormuz be open to all if Tehran agrees to a deal. The US president threatened a higher level of bombing if not, after pausing a plan to safety guide tankers through the vital trading route. A former SNP council leader has been jailed for 18 months for a string of sex offences. Jordan Linden, who led North Lanarkshire Council until 2022, was convicted of five sexual assaults against young men. There are calls for pre-departure pints to become a thing of the past. Ryanair's boss wants airport pubs to follow normal licensing hours, which they currently don't have to abide by. He says the airline's been forced to divert almost a flight a day because of disruptive passengers. But out in London, there's not much appetite for change.
11: I think it's up to the people that should be respectful and know what they're doing. It shouldn't be up to airlines to sort of police it.
12: It's kind of the fun about the airport, isn't it? If you're going for a hen, you're going for a party, you have one drink to kickstart the holiday.
9: The founder of US news network CNN, Ted Turner, died at the age of 87. He helped launch 24-hour news coverage on TV. And Manchester City is celebrating winning the Women's Super League title for the first time since 2016. They've been crowned champions after Arsenal's 1-1 draw with Brighton last night. That's the latest. I'm Cam Hall.

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1: Hello, Andy Lake here. You can catch me on Cambridge Radio every Sunday morning between 8 and 10. We play Sunday Scramble, where I scramble up the letters of a well-known Cambridge place and you have to unscramble them. We have reaction from the weekend football. 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
9: From the Sky News Centre at 1. A British tour guide is being tested in a Dutch hospital for hantavirus. Michael Ansey, who's 56, is one of three people who've been evacuated from a cruise ship. UK health officials say two other passengers are self-isolating here. The ships left Cape Verde for Tenerife after three people have died. This passenger from Jordan's still on board.
10: From what I understand, we're currently the biggest news story in the world, but so far everything is fine. Everyone on the ship is okay. I just wanted to reassure you that nothing has happened.
9: Donald Trump's doubled down on his claim that a deal with Iran is imminent.
11: We're dealing with people that want to make a deal very much, and we'll see whether or not they can make a deal that's satisfactory to us. We have it very much under control. The blockade is unbelievable. The Navy's been incredible. The job they did, it's like a wall of steel. Nobody goes through.
9: The US president has been speaking at the White House. Earlier, he threatened more intense bombings if Tehran didn't agree. It could mean restrictions are lifted by both sides at the Strait of Hormuz. Airlines have cancelled just over 13,000 flights this month. Analytics from Cirium's data comes as jet fuel costs soar due to the war in the Middle East. Parents in South Wales are being urged to check their kids are washing their hands properly after a hepatitis A outbreak in Barry. Public health officials say cases in several households suggest the infection could be spreading. Vaccines are being offered to close contacts, and families are told to seek medical advice for symptoms like fever or jaundice. Arsenal will face holders at Paris Saint-Germain in the Champions League final. The French side drew 1-1 with Bayern Munich in Germany, meaning they progressed 5-6 on aggregate. And Bonnie Tyler said to be recovering after being rushed to hospital for emergency intestinal surgery. Posting a story on the singer's Instagram account, her family revealed she's being treated by doctors at her home in Portugal. They say the 74-year-old's surgery went well and are wishing her a full and swift recovery. That's the latest. I'm AJ Walsh.